0: regional Queensland is fraught with the reality of, is the schooling right? Is the hospital right? Are the telecommunications right? And if you create facilities like jails is one thing, but it's not the only thing. But a lot of other things that could actually go into regional areas, maybe more people would move there. But there is no nation building. And I still say a Melbourne to Townsville rail line, that would be the inland rail project I'd like to see. No nation building. An imagination. Deficit disorder. 133-882. Thanks to Watch Smoke Alarms. It's 10:30. Chloe has some details. Rescue helicopters being sent out for two separate search and rescue efforts in just one day.
1: That's right. Two young women ran into trouble while hiking Mount Coogal on Thursday night and were safely extricated from the mountain early on Friday morning. Later that afternoon, a young man and woman became stranded at Bally Mountain with QG Air crews rescuing the pair. They were taken to hospital with minor injuries. Testing is underway on another long-nosed fur seal following the nation's first confirmed detection of H5 bird flu in a mammal. South Australian authorities are reporting five suspected wildlife cases. A new poll shows One Nation's popularity has dropped sharply while the opposition has regained ground. The latest demo survey reveals support for the minor party has fallen 5 points to 24%, largely driven by a decline in female voters. And a surge in illegal peptide usage has seen calls to a Queensland steroid hotline explode by 200%. In sport, Lando Norris is celebrating back-to-back Formula One wins after taking out the Dutch Grand Prix, and Gary Alhambra have more news at 11.
2: It's getting close. You can smell it in the air. Finals time in the NRL. And that other smell lingering? The big feast you can win thanks to Coco Brew. 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
4: At 11 to 11, 133 882, 4BC in southeast Queensland, of course here in Brisbane, and 4RO Rockhampton, Central Queensland, around Queensland on the Resonate network. Jenny said, "How come nobody's mentioned making jail so tough and horrible that they don't run the risk of going back? It works in other countries. It's made too comfortable for them." Well, Jenny, the problem is we've signed up to some sort of UN protocol that says that jail should be a holiday camp. That jail should be restricting your freedom to move, but nothing else. Nothing else. And kids, for some, the stability of being in jail means they work out a lifestyle for them. That's the problem. 6,000 people are running around southeast Queensland streets, got a bed and a roof over their head, while others are homeless. 6,000 should be in jail. There's your, it's all out of whack. It is all out of whack. Wonderful. 133 882. I'm just ahead of myself here because speaking about out of whack.
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4: Sam Leckie is joining me. It's out of whack. How the hell did they lose that match? Of course, you're a mad Roosters supporter. I wanted to get the pain out of the way first.
6: No one in Brisbane cares about the Roosters or the Tigers, Gary, so we don't need to talk about it.
4: Okay.
6: It's all good.
4: Fair enough. That is
6: yeah, tough.
4: Brisbane's
6: yeah.
4: Number one Roosters fan.
6: Tough watch yesterday.
4: 1 point, though.
6: Yeah. And it's probably one of those games where you can be up really up high emotionally for beating the Panthers the week before and come back down to earth, maybe a little bit of complacency. And the Tigers have got plenty of pride on the line at the moment.
4: Boom, Tish, thanks for coming.
6: Yes. Pride of Brisbane town.
4: No. Yeah, sort of a pack of chooks.
6: Yeah, but so you're not reading into it too much. Looking at the Roosters, it's one of those games where
4: so denial's not just a river in Egypt.
6: No, yeah, I'm very deep in it, Gary, as you can imagine.
4: All right, mate. Well, what's the five things that you learned from the weekend? Now that I put your pain to one side,
6: the Roosters don't feature. Now I know that the World Cup's very much in the rearview mirror, but. We have a lot of reason to be excited for the next World Cup, and we're talking Football World Cup here and what the Socceroos may be able to achieve in 4 years' time, because all of the European leagues are starting to kick off and there are a lot of Socceroos on show. And I very much enjoyed on Saturday night watching Lucas Harrington, the young Brizzy boy, 18 years old, make his Premier League debut for Hull City and beat Manchester United. So double bonus, because I don't like Manchester United, so seeing them lose first up is always fun. And then Hull City and...
4: Everything just Carl black City and white with you, isn't it? It's either this or it's that.
6: And Lucas Harrington getting his Premier League debut was exciting. And a lot of young Socceroos playing in the big European leagues this time around, which is exciting for the future. Now, also exciting for the future is what the Titans NRLW side are doing. And I sung their praises a little bit last week, but they come out and beat the Broncos on Sunday, yesterday, in front of a decent crowd at Cbus Super Stadium on the Goldie. And they are the real deal now, the Titans NRLW team. Okay. I think they've jumped up into second, and they'll still have a challenge on their hand against the mighty Roosters women's side, and they're undefeated still at this stage, the Roosters. But a seventh straight win for the Titans. It's their best ever in NRLW streak that they've put on. It's a club record, and the things that they're doing at the moment, so much strike, they'll be tough to beat.
4: Good.
6: Come finals time, so keep an eye on the Titans NRLW team. In the AFL world, we learnt that the wildcard round and the brainwave that was for the AFL, it's only going to work if the difference between the good and the bad teams comes closer together, because they wanted to have more on the line as you come to the end of the year by expanding the number of teams that can play playoff football, sudden death football. Unfortunately, we got to this weekend with the top 10 all locked in, and for 9 games, there was very little on the line for most of the teams that were playing. And we saw that in games like the Adelaide GWS game, where no one really wanted to tackle anyone. No one wanted to get injured. It was just a matter of getting through.
4: Mm-hmm.
6: And that was a consistent theme across the weekend. So until the Essendons, the Richmonds of the world, the West Coast Eagles get closer to that middle and top tier of teams in terms of their quality, it's going to be a tough watch. And the wild card round is only going to work once those the best and the worst come closer together. We also, Gary, I think we're watching Test cricket die right in front of our eyes, because there is no way that it's acceptable for a 2-day test match, first and foremost, but for a team to win by an innings when their first innings score is 210, which is what Australia did on the weekend. And yes, there's something to be said for the quality of the bowling, but the quality of the batting needs to be under the microscope. The wicket was not that bad at Great Barrier Reef Arena for it to be 20.
4: It's a great arena.
6: For it to be 30 wickets in 2 days of test cricket. I think there's a couple of factors here. T20 cricket and the growth of that means that there's more players playing white ball cricket, and that may be eroding techniques once the ball starts to move around a little bit. The other factor is, with that and the growth of white ball cricket, we're not playing enough test cricket. These nations like Bangladesh that come out and play on a wicket that does a little bit, they're not used to playing in those conditions. They don't have the learnings in those conditions. And that's why that we had a 2-day test match. And it's terrible for the people of Mackay. Yes, they got 2 great days of action, but there's 3 days of cricket that they're going to miss out on now for their first test match to ever host. So I think that we really need to start looking at how we can preserve the sanctity of test cricket, because 2-day test matches, that's not an advertisement for having it continue to be a big part of the cricket calendar. And finally, I think the Dolphins, they're going to be great in finals time, but they need to fix their starts. They only seem to click into gear once they're 2 tries down. So it happened again against Parramatta on the weekend, and luckily they had the talent to get past a Parramatta side, which has been pretty average this year. But when you come up against the best teams, if you're giving 2 try head starts to the Roosters or to Penrith in finals footy, then they're going to find it difficult to win games then. So those are my 5 takeaways from the weekend, mate. Gary, there was plenty more we could have talked about, but no one wants to hear about the Roosters.
4: No. Well, Ross from Warwick said, tell that young man who's Roosters thought they had yesterday's game in the bag. They didn't.
6: Yes, they did. Laid an egg. I don't think Roosters lay eggs.
4: Good, Sam. I'll explain it in a diagram. Coming up in a moment, I'll teach Sam Leckie the facts of life soon. 1-3-8-8-2-4-2-11.
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24: It's 11 o'clock. Good morning. I'm Chloe Affleck. A home in Gympie has been destroyed by fire, sparking a police investigation. The blaze erupted around 10 o'clock last night, with crews finding the home fully engulfed in flames. No one was injured in the blaze, with detectives now probing the cause. Rescue helicopters have saved four hikers as part of two separate search efforts in the Gold Coast hinterland. Two young women ran into trouble on Mount Coogal on Thursday night and were safely extricated from the mountain early on Friday morning. Later that afternoon, a young man and woman were rescued from Bally Mountain. They were taken to hospital with minor injuries. Three teenagers are set to face court today following an alleged group attack on another boy in Logan. Georgina Winter reports.
25: Police say a 14-year-old boy was approached by a group of youths in Kingston earlier this month. It's alleged they violently assaulted him and fled the scene. Emergency crews arrived a short time later and the boy was taken to hospital with serious face and head injuries. Following investigations, three boys aged 11, 14 and 17 were arrested and each charged with 12 offences, including grievous bodily harm. The trio will appear in Beenleigh Children's Court. Georgina Winter reporting.
24: The opposition is rejecting claims a One Nation MP made a small mistake on immigration targets. David Farley says the minor party would allow around 230,000 migrants into the country each year across all visa classes. But the One Nation leadership maintains Mr. Farley misspoke and annual net migration would be capped at 130,000. Shadow Home Affairs Minister John O'Dunham says they don't know even know what their own policies are.
26: It wasn't a small mistake. This is true.
0: because he went into detail. That means that party room have had a lot to say about that, and the thinking behind what David Farley says does indicate that it can't just be the 130,000.
24: Meantime, a new opinion poll show One Nation's popularity has dropped sharply while the opposition has regained ground. The latest demo survey reveals support for the minor party has fallen 5 points to 24%, largely driven by a decline in female voters. Meanwhile, the coalition's primary vote has risen to 25%, putting them just 1 point behind the federal government. And farmers have put up a $25,000 reward to help catch thieves who stole 142 head of cattle in central Queensland. The Wagyu cross cows and heifers are worth in excess of $200,000 and were taken from the Green Lake property over a six-week period between April and May. To finance, the All Ords is up 34 points at 9,304. One Australian dollar is buying 71.7 US cents.
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24: The star Joey Manu is coming back to the NRL, signing a two-year deal with PNG from 2028. Chiefs General Manager Michael Chammers says Manu brings more premiership experience to an already stacked roster.
1: Joey's a two-time premiership winner. He takes our total premierships to 16 amongst our coaching staff and amongst our players. So that's a really important thing for us, but getting guys who are winners.
24: Wrapping up round 25, the Tigers upset the Roosters 25-24 and the Sharks beat the Titans 30-22. Lando Norris is celebrating back-to-back Formula One wins after taking out the Dutch Grand Prix. Aussie Oscar Piastri finished in sixth place. And Wyndham Clark has won the PGA Tour's BMW Championship. It's 11:04. That's the latest news and sport.
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0: In around half an hour's time, with today's stoppage in place for 4 hours, negotiations over wages and conditions have been ongoing for 10 months. A home in Gympie has been declared a crime scene after it was gutted by fire overnight. The property has been destroyed, however, no one was injured in the blaze. And Australia Post is targeting forklift and truck drivers as it launches a national recruitment drive in the lead up to its peak Christmas delivery period. About 3,500 seasonal jobs are on offer from early next month. In sport, former Roosters player Joey Manu has confirmed a return to rugby league, signing a 2-year deal with the PNG Chiefs from 2028. And Gary Kate Carlisle will have more news at midday.
1: 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And there's the one we spin each morning on 4RO, thanks to Harvey Norman Electrical and Computers. Where would we be without the wheel? And what would we do without the 4RO Wonder Wheel? Thanks to Harvey Norman Electrical and Computers on the talk of Central Queensland. 990 4RO.
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13: Reckons, was he in your class at school, Gary? Drew Sonoff. You're a funny man, Drew. We should have a coffee one day. I think might be your shout. Jeff said, Jeff, in a very rainy South Burnett, he says, Sid Kidman was also a founding member of that other little turnout, BHP. You're right. See, this was a guy who knew how to grow Australia.

0: the consumer aren't willing to pay for the Australian product? Or is it a bit of column A and column B to combine? Tell me. I mean, I don't know. This is interesting, though. Is it red and green tape and energy policy? And I'm sure that does play a role. But is that the whole story? Or is it that you and I, when we go to the supermarket or wherever we go, say, oh, well, look, okay, can buy Australian sultanas for $5.50 a packet or whatever it is, or we can buy the stuff that comes in from Turkey for $2.28. Oh, well, no, it can't be too bad from Turkey. We'll buy that. And bit by bit, because we don't patronise our own industries, they go broke, or they go to the government and say, give me a handout, I need a bailout. What's the story? Tell me, 131873.
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0: Nine to one. You don't see this every day of the week. This just through from police. A man has been charged following investigation into fraudulent movement of goats. I've never seen that before. Strike Force Vesta. It says here, police will allege the man was responsible for creating a false national vendor declaration for the movement of 177 goats and made a financial gain as a result. He's due to appear before Bourke local court on Thursday, the 8th of October. Okay, there you go. You'll see something new every day. 131873. Look, as I mentioned on Friday, the New South Wales Premier, Chris Minns, has added his weight now. This is significant to the fight to keep Victoria Barracks in defence hands. Now, of course, he's speaking about Sydney, but there's an equivalent in Brisbane and there's one in Melbourne. And there's a few other sites which are, as we've said so often, the jewels of the defence estate, jewels of the Crown, should never be even contemplated for being sold, not only because of their historical and I suppose you'd say heritage significance, but because they're also very important in the contemporary sense of operational ability for defence. Anyway, Minns told Estimates last week that the barracks were, quote, an incredibly important part of our heritage, and went on to say, quote, I'm throwing my weight behind the diggers. I think that they're right on this one. This is a piece of national heritage and it needs to be held by the Commonwealth government. It needs to be preserved by the military. Good on him. It's certainly a long way from sort of referring to it as his neighbour's boat parked on the road. He's seen the light. I give the Premier credit for that. Someone who hasn't just sort of seen the light but is willing to try to keep it as a permanent fixture is the Liberal MP Anthony Roberts. Now, he's in the New South Wales Parliament, but he's got a piece of legislation that he's wanting to introduce that would force any planning proposal for a divested defence site to receive approval in the state's upper and lower houses. Now, of course, if the unicameral Parliament of Queensland wanted to go down the same path, and I think they should, then they would just have to tweak the legislation there. And all of this, as the Headland Preservation Group based down and around Mossman, and I've spoken with them on the show and others on the show that are in favour of what they're trying to do, they're planning a mass rally for October the 11th against the proposed sale of parts of HMAS Penguin. In other words, this isn't going away. The momentum continues to build. I thought we'd speak to Anthony Roberts, the Liberal MP for Lane Cove, Shadow Minister for Police and Counter-Terrorism in New South Wales, and also a Mad Tigers fan. He's on the line. Anthony, good to speak.
11: Oh, Michael, can I tell you, I'm a little bit hoarse from yesterday, so you'll have to excuse my voice. What a magnificent team. What a magnificent team and a magnificent showing. So it's,
0: let's not get carried on. It was a magnificent showing.
11: It was a showing. It was a showing.
0: They're still third or fourth last. Okay, now, we may not be able to save them for this season, but we can try to save these bits of our heritage, which aren't just dusty bits of history. They are also, as you well know, practical, contemporary pieces of our defence establishment. What you're trying to do is essentially, am I right in saying, Anthony, use the powers of the state parliament to dissuade developers from even contemplating bidding for the land, essentially?
11: Yeah, effectively, what my private member's bill, and the reason I brought it up as a private member's bill, this should be bipartisan. And this is giving the Labor Party the opportunity to come together with a coalition to protect these sites that can't be recreated elsewhere. And to your point exactly, and I've been following your work on this from the very start. I mean, what this does is it ensures that the change of, you know, the change of the kind contemplated by the legislation can only occur with explicit democratic consent. What I'm saying, these sites are so important, not just from an historic point of view, it's part of, you know, our military heritage, but also from a day-to-day point of view, it's so critical. As a former counter-terrorism minister, I can tell you that these sites are critical to ensure the safety of the people of New South Wales.
0: And look, and very well-qualified people have made that very same point. Obviously, the Defence Minister hasn't quite got it through his head yet, but, I mean, the argument from Minister Miles and all of that is that if we flog off these sites, particularly the Victoria Barracks in our capital cities, they are prime real estate. They're going to get top dollar. I mean, we're talking hundreds of millions of dollars for the site in Sydney and Paddington, for example. You get a very rich return on Brisbane and Melbourne as well. If legislation like yours passes, that basically wipes away a huge chunk of whatever someone would be willing to pay, because the developers would be out of the market. And so you'd have state governments or whatever sort of throwing up a few dollars to turn this into some sort of, you know, basket weavers collective or farmers markets or whatever they want to do, your usual, the artists hub or something. And then all straight away, the argument from the minister is obliterated, that we can raise all this money and buy missiles with it. You're not going to raise the money at all.
11: No, not at all. What this legislation will do to any developer who's listening to your program that is thinking of purchasing one of these sites, any rezoning, you know, if you want to build a dunny on the site, will require, you know, both houses to approve it. I mean, these sites can't be recreated elsewhere. And I'm just fearful it appears Labor will not support this bill, and it's meant to be bipartisan. I mean, people from both sides and both colours of politics have served at these bases. You know, this is part of, you know, the Army's heritage, Navy's heritage, and that's why, as part of the schedule, I'm also including, you know, not just Victoria Barracks, but HMAS Penguin at Mossman, RAF Base Glenbrook, Timor Barracks at Dundas, and Lancer Barracks at Parramatta. And I've had great support from Senator Collins from New South Wales. She's taking the fight federally.
0: Sure is.
11: But your listeners need to understand, as a former planning minister, I can tell you that if I was still planning minister, I would have immediately brought a SEP in to prevent this. The government can do it by way of legislation, you know, by way of regulation from the planning minister's office, and they're failing to do that. So, you know, in good faith, I brought this forward to say, look, let's agree on the importance of this, you know, to our veterans, to our communities. It's a bipartisan bill. It's not an opposition bill. You know, this is designed to enable the Labor Party to join with myself as father of the New South Wales Parliament, you know, and, you know, as a MP, to actually put the message out there that we, you know, we gifted these, you know, lands to the Commonwealth at Federation. Now, if they don't want to use it, you know, they want to sell it, well, they can give it back to us. You know, but my point is that they should remain as well, you know, military bases.
0: Well, they should. I mean, this should not be partisan, but look, I suspect I'm right in saying that the state Labor MPs, they probably agree with you in private. You know, if you're having a dinner around a glass of red in the stranger's dining room, they'll be saying, look, you're right, we know, we're getting blowback. But they're taking their orders from the big wigs down in Canberra, saying, now, listen, guys, you know, you want your funding for your hospitals and stuff, well, you just shut up about this one, we're moving ahead. But Chris Minns is now, looks like he's coming around to your and my line of thinking. That's a pretty big development because, as you know, and you might have been one of the ones arcing up in the House when he said it, he sort of off-the-cuff likened this in the early days to some neighbour who parked his boat and he wouldn't mind if he moved it and blah, blah. He apologised immediately for that, and I give him credit for that. And I think he's now been speaking with veterans and veteran communities, and he's now understanding that these aren't just sites. These are places, and they have meaning, and they're special for our defence community.
11: And you can't replace them with a plaque or some sort of arty-farty type of, you know, sort of, you know, public, you know, sort of art or a statue. I mean, these are critical, and my expectation would be that, you know, and unfortunately we're not getting this feedback from the Labor government, you know, they should come and support this bill. It's an easy thing to do. And, you know, my expectation would be that they need to walk back from their position where, you know, it's not, you know, they can't tell the feds what they can and can't tell. Well, they can. And this legislation...
0: Well, we learned during COVID, states have powers, right? And they weren't afraid to use them then.
11: And you know, as I said before, that to any developer out there, well, good luck, you know, getting any change through both houses of parliament. This is legislation specifically designed to do what the state government can do at the moment, but don't seem to be inclined to do, to come together in a partisan, you know, response to what is an abhorrent concept by the federal government of removing, not just in New South Wales, you know, our military heritage and our operational bases, but across the states. And I would encourage to, you know, your listeners in Queensland, you know, listeners in Victoria, go and, you know, approach your local state member.
0: Yep.
11: You know, I've got the bill here. I'm quite happy to, you know, sort of email it.
0: Fax it north.
11: Fax it north, and push back against, you know, what, again, is just a disgraceful attempt by, I've got to say, some individuals in Canberra that want to sell our heritage and sell our defence force down the river for a one-off sugar hit. So what this does is it just basically sterilises the value of those sites. Yeah, sure. You know, sort of you can buy one, but you know, good luck. You know, getting a rezoning or a development application through both houses of the parliament. I mean, let's
0: fight fire with fire.
11: Yeah, let the people of New South Wales through their parliament decide what occurs.
0: And similarly, Queensland, so on and so forth. Look, I'm glad we spoke. We'll stay in touch. Hopefully, common sense prevails. Thanks for your time, Anthony.
11: Thank you. And can I just say that on my Facebook, Anthony Roberts Facebook, there is a link there to a petition to go to Parliament. So I would ask your listeners to get onto that, sign that petition, because we want this debated and we want to hold you know, the Parliament to account.
0: Absolutely. Well, people go and do that on Anthony Roberts' Facebook page. Appreciate it. There he is, Anthony Roberts. Go and sign that petition. You signed ours and you were very generous to do that. It's 8:30 to 1.
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13: Hi, I'm Colin Boyce, Federal Member for Flynn. According to the Institute of Public Affairs, our region will be hit the hardest in Australia if it continues down the path of net zero by 2050. Over 16,000 jobs, or 24% of the workforce, in the electorate of Flynn will be put at risk due to these emissions targets, which are destroying Australia's prosperity while lowering our standard of living. Enough is enough. I'm Colin Boyce and it's time to put Australia first and ditch net zero. Authorised by Colin Boyce, LNP Gladstone.
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0: Note from Russ in Brisbane. He says, go the Tigers, followed the warmer life, played for them in Brizzy. Here we go next year. That's from Russ. Well, yeah, we won't be challenging this year, but you never know next year. Thanks, Russ. Good to have you listening. G'day, Ian.
1: Yeah, hi, Michael. I just wanted to point out there's a couple of issues that affect the pricing of products. Australia has always had a high cost for employment and people's wages, but our comparative advantage was always in the supply of power and energy.
0: Yeah.
1: We always had cheaper energy costs, but that's been thrown, you know, on its head now.
0: Oh, sorry, Ian, I think your line's dropped out, but you're quite right. You're quite right to make that point. Others have made it as well, including Peter Costello. And it's what made South Australia actually an industrial powerhouse when really, all things considered, it probably never should have been. You had the, you know, the Premier down there, Playford, and he said, right, we're going to have a lot of cheap energy. And then, you know, he had all the motor manufacturers and everybody else turned up. Now, not many left anymore because they no longer have that point of comparative advantage. Appreciate that. Thank you, Ian. Note here from someone who just said, signed Anthony Roberts' petition. Just go to his Facebook page. It's all there. Lend your support to it. I think it's good legislation. A break and we'll wrap up the hour after this.
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0: afternoons. Drive.
1: Well, here he is, the man in high demand. If I'm looking at this open line, not many lines left. If you want to have a question to Trent, that didn't make grammatical sense. If you want to have a, if you want to ask Trent a question, 131873. Although, you know, if you're grammatically inadequate, you'll still get through. We're pretty easy going through.
2: We speak McLaren in this studio.
1: We do.
2: That's what we speak.
1: Yes, it's sort of Esperanto. It's a bit of a sort of... Now, right. What's this story? I think we've sort of been here before, these electric cars particularly that don't have door handles per se, streamlining and all that. So there's Tesla and some other Chinese brands of what were called 4.3 million cars over there.
2: Basically, the Chinese government said, no, these door handles that disappear when you start the car, so the ones that retract back into the body of the car, no more. They're no good, not happening, for a whole variety of reasons. I don't want to look smart after the fact, but I have said since we first started to see
1: it's a safety issue.
2: It's a safety issue. And designers love them. They look good. Engineers hate them because there's a million extra moving parts and things that can break and go wrong. But designers love them because of the look. But the reality is, the example I'd give is if you've had a serious accident and your car is tipped on its side or flipped upside down and you're unconscious and somebody pulls up who's got no idea what they're looking at. They've never seen a Tesla or any other kind of electric vehicle, how do they know how to get the car open other than to smash the window, which might not be an option?
1: Well, this is and not just them, but I mean, what about all of the you know, the fire and rescue and all these people?
2: Exactly.
1: I mean, they would be trained, but there's only so much they can do if there is not a handle.
2: That's right. There needs to be a mechanical connection. Things like doors and boots. That's why a lot of modern cars that have got an electronic boot release still have a mechanism inside the boot to physically open it if you get locked in there, because there has to be a mechanical override. So I think this is just it's interesting to me that it's China that's done it, because often China is at the forefront of these left field inventions and then the rest of the world falls in line. But China's the one saying, no, you know what, this isn't really good. We've got to stop it.
1: Okay, so, I mean, this is an example, surely, of form over function.
2: 100% it is.
1: But it's just people, because people, when they buy a car, generally, and I'd be in this category, I don't really understand car talk.
2: No. Right?
1: So I say, oh, that looks good.
2: Yep.
1: I think it's big enough for what I need. And right, petrol per 100 kilometres, well, on the tin it says it's okay, so I'll take it with a grain of salt. And then I go, I'll buy or I won't buy.
2: Mm.
1: And they say, oh, this looks slick. Look at this. Mm-hmm. No door handles.
2: No door handles. Exactly.
1: You know? But then do they think about the practicality?
2: No, they don't. And that's partly why we do this segment here, is to demystify all that stuff and talk about the things that you need or you don't need, help you make the right decision to buy the car that you need to buy. But I've spent a lot of time over the years talking to designers when we go overseas and look at these cars in their infancy and say to the designers, stop trying to be smarter than we are. Like, I get that there are certain things that look good. Another example of this would be all these crazy LED headlights and taillights.
1: Oh, yeah.
2: They look fantastic. Have a minor impact and smash one and then pay to have it fixed.
1: Yep.
2: And see if you love it as much.
1: Let alone blind the guy coming.
2: Well, blind the other drivers. Yeah, yeah. Exactly.
1: 131873. Let's get to all of these calls. Ken. G'day, Ken.
3: Hello.
1: Yep. You've got Trent.
2: Hello, mate.
3: I have a 1968 Ford Falcon XT wagon, 58 years old. I'm just wondering what sort of price appraisal you may be able to put on it.
2: Look, what engine's it got, mate? Is it a six-cylinder or a
3: V8? Yeah, straight six.
2: The inline six, yeah. Look, the thing with them is, depending on how original they are, how restored or unrestored they are, the number differs, but it's going to be, for a car like that, go on, mate, sorry.
3: No, so just a rough price. Whether I should keep it for another 10 years or...
2: Look, the advice, so it's going to be in the tens of thousands, like it could be $30,000, $40,000, $50,000 now, right, that it's worth.
1: Really?
2: My advice for anybody with these cars is, if you don't need to sell it, hang on to it, because unless you need the money... there's no real reason to sell it unless you need the money. If you need the money, by all means, sell it. But chances are in the next sort of 10 years, it'll probably keep going up. It'll reach a point where it'll plateau and start to then head down, but not until it probably gets to 70 or 80 years old. So you're talking mid-50s now, or 60 years old. So, yeah, I'd hang on to it.
1: Okay. Good on you, Ken. Thank you, mate. Steve's at Lane Cove. Hi, Steve.
4: Yeah, g'day, Michael, Trent. I've got a question about the Haval H6 PHEV GT. Can you give us your opinion of that vehicle, please?
2: Yeah, so Haval, mate, to be honest, is one of the more, I guess... well-known of the challenger brands, I think is probably a fair way of saying it, because GWM used to be Great Wall Motors. It's come a very long way in a very short space of time. I think plug-in hybrids are the ones to have a look at. From memory, you can still get them for under $55,000 drive away. The last I checked, they were $53,990 drive away, I think. I think they're still around about that. But in terms of value as a plug-in hybrid, I think they're really good. I think they drive well, they're comfortable. You've got a pretty good turbo petrol engine. You've got electric motors. You've got a dedicated automatic transmission for it. It does what it says it's going to do on the box. Once you run out of battery power, you're still only going to use mid 5 litres per 100, so it's efficient. I think it's well worth considering if you want a plug-in hybrid in that segment.
1: Okay, good on you, Steve. Here's another note from someone on the text that says, well, okay, don't worry about so much all what we've been saying about the handles. What about the vehicles that don't have mirrors anymore?
2: Is
1: there like an Audi or something I saw? Not Audi, Audi.
2: Audi,
1: that
2: yeah.
1: had like this tiny little circle on a stick or something.
2: So that's an electronic mirror, effectively. So it's got a
1: camera
2: with a camera on it, and then there's actually a screen inside the door that you look at.
1: So what happens if the camera goes stuffed?
2: Good luck paying for that. If someone knocks it off, that'll be $2,500 or $3,000 to replace. It's no mirrors, no rear windows. So there's a Polestar 4 with no rear window at all. You rely entirely on a camera.
1: Is that legal?
2: It's legal, apparently.
1: I thought you always had to have vision.
2: That's what I thought as well. But apparently with the quality of the cameras and the radars and the lasers and all that stuff, you don't need to. But look, there's a lot of things, and that's on it. Things like mirrors and glass and stuff like that. There's no, for me, there's no substitute for the way that it used to be. So there's some of that stuff, as I said, I just think it's trying to be a little bit too clever.
1: Yep. Well, as I say, what could possibly go wrong?
2: Exactly.
1: Okay, John. G'day, John.
5: How you going? Good. I'm about 50 k's outside of Port Augusta.
2: Yes.
5: And I just want to say thank you to Trent for recommending. I've got a 2022 Isuzu X-Terrain, and I've been to Perth and back, and it went like a jet.
2: Excellent, mate. Excellent.
5: Sometimes when you've got three or four big triples in front of you and you've got to overtake, it was easily sitting on 150, easy.
2: If you've got to get past them, yeah.
5: And I was getting between 8 and 10 litres to the 100. Which is excellent.
2: Yeah, excellent. And, mate, look, it's a great part of the world out there around Port Augusta. That trip across to Perth, across the Nullarbor, is something all Aussies should have
1: a crack
2: at.
1: I've got to do that one day.
2: You have to do it, mate. It's fantastic. And that sort of vehicle, an Isuzu D-Max, is absolutely the type of vehicle to take out there. So I'm glad he's enjoying it.
1: Yeah, well, he's certainly given it a test run.
2: He has. He's run it in properly.
1: Well done, John. Yeah. Enjoy. Safe driving. Mark's there. Hi, Mark.
6: Hey, boys. How are you going?
1: Good. Mate. What's your question, mate?
6: I'm just wondering if you guys, I'm thinking about buying a JQ J5 petrol. I'm wondering if you could give me a bit of a heads up on whether it's worth buying.
2: Well, again, see, this is the thing, mate. So JQ is part of the whole Chery brand. So you've got Chery, Emota, JQ. You've got a couple of new brands coming as well. Again, one of the, I think, higher achieving of the Chinese challenger brands. And the reason that people are looking at the J5 is that you can get it. I think the base model's $25,990 drive away. Top spec still under $30,000 drive away, or certainly was last time I looked at the prices. So I think it's really good value for money. And I think if you're shopping on a budget, this is a good way of doing it. So I think the 1.5 litre petrol engine will be enough to do exactly what you need to do. It's really good value. I'd probably get the base model, $25,990, and save some cash. But if you want the up-spec model for $30,000, go with that. But, yeah, it's a good value little SUV.
1: All right, good on you, Mark. Thanks for taking the time. We'll take a break. More after this with Trent.
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7: Hi, it's Aaron. 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
1: Trent Nikolic with us, talking all things motoring, 7 to 2. Lynn's in Brisbane. G'day, Lynn.
15: Hello, Michael. How are you?
1: Well, thanks.
15: And look, my grandson, he bought a four-wheel drive and he bought a lemon, so now he wants to buy another one. And just wanting to know from Trent what he would recommend or what he wouldn't recommend.
2: Lynn, is it a four-wheel drive wagon or a dual cab? What is it that he has got and wants?
15: Well, he's got a dual cab.
2: Yep, okay. Look,
15: I think he'd be looking at a dual cab.
2: Okay, if he's looking at a dual cab and he wants something that's going to be pretty much indestructible, set your budget and realistically for mine, buy as much Toyota Hilux, Isuzu D-Max, or Mitsubishi Triton as you can get within that budget. Those three there, we just spoke to a listener before who's got a D-Max. Those three there are pretty robust, they're pretty tough, they're pretty cheap to keep on the road, and they're not going to leave you stranded on the side of the road. So Hilux, D-Max, Triton.
1: There you go, Lynn, from the best. Thanks for the call. Karen on the text says, I'm in my mid-60s, had a Subaru Impreza for 18 years, feel it's time for a mid-size wagon or an SUV.
2: Yep.
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1: Okay, Howard's there. G'day, Howard.
16: G'day, mate. I just wanted to say to Trent and best wishes to both of you.
2: Thank you.
16: I just wanted to say, the side rear vision mirrors on cars now
2: yes.
16: seem to be so big, and I know you were talking about them before, but I mean, I got to drive, I'm only in Caringbarra, and I got to drive up some roads where it's like a slalom,
2: yes,
16: right? You know, you've got to let one car through till you get through because you don't want to lose your side mirror.
2: Yeah, that's a fair point. And a lot of cars, especially
1: cars parked
2: big
1: on the streets.
2: Yeah, especially big four-wheel drives have huge mirrors on them. It's funny, you get in some and you think, why does the mirror feel so small? It's because you're used to a bigger one. What I would say is that in terms of the cars being parked, I'd like them to all have electronically retractable mirrors. So when you lock them, they just go in.
1: A lot of them do now.
2: A lot of them do,
1: yeah. That makes sense. All right, well, we've got to run. We've got to have you retract. But we'll have you come back next week, all right?
2: Okay, mate, I'll
1: thanks,
2: be
1: Trent.
2: Here.
1: Trent Nikolic here with all the latest motoring.
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1: Should I just read that there's 10 of the Bulldog squad out of training because of COVID? 10 Bulldogs are going to miss training because of COVID-19, just days out from a season-defining clash. That's unfortunate. Police have also raided the CFMEU's Melbourne headquarters. More about that after two.
0: Gracemere Shopping World. It's for you and me 7 days a week. 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
3: It's 2 o'clock. Good afternoon. I'm Kate Carlisle. Staff under two major unions are taking part in strike action across Brisbane today. Amy Drew has the details.
4: Ferries are docked on the Brisbane River yet again, with staff taking part in a four-hour work stoppage finishing at four this afternoon. This week marks the fourth consecutive week of disruptions for customers as negotiations to secure a new enterprise agreement drag on with the ferry operator. Additional strike action is planned for the morning and afternoon peak on Wednesday. Meantime, Queensland's youth detention workers have ramped up their strike action as a long-running dispute continues over pay and conditions. As part of the stoppage, officers are refusing to perform certain tasks, including removing inmates from their cells. The Australian Workers Union says the Premier talks tough on crime, but it's time the state government shows their workforce the respect and dignity they deserve. Amy Drew, Brisbane.
3: The AFL boss has confirmed the league will wait until police have completed inquiries into the Sydney Swans scandal before launching an internal probe. Five players who've been stood down won't be invited to this year's Brownlow Medal ceremony. Police are yet to question any players as investigations continue into what happened at a Melbourne hotel last week. The Prime Minister maintains there will be no change to Western Australia's controversial GST agreement. The state is guaranteed at least 75 cents of every dollar of tax revenue under a deal struck by the former Liberal government. A Productivity Commission interim report has labelled the agreement a mistake and is urging Labor to revert to the old system. But Anthony Albanese says the West is the engine room of the economy and deserves a fair deal.
5: There will be no change to WA's arrangements whatsoever on the GST. Well, I've said it multiple times. I've signed people's body parts, for goodness sake. You know, I mean, seriously.
3: Police are appealing for any information or witnesses to a house fire in Gympie. A home in Chatsworth Road went up in flames at around 10 o'clock last night and was destroyed in the blaze. No one was injured. An operation targeting weapons and drug-related offending across Ipswich has led to 8 arrests. Officers from the Tactical Crime Squad executed search warrants earlier this month, seizing firearms and ammunition along with methamphetamine. The opposition is calling on tech companies like Meta to be more transparent about how their algorithms curate user feeds. Some coalition MPs are calling on the social media giant to make its algorithm system public. To finance, the All Ords is up 49 points at 9,318. One Australian dollar is buying 71.6 US cents.
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3: Manus Labuschagne's test spot for the series against South Africa remains uncertain amid a horror run of form. Skipper Pat Cummins admits the Queenslander needs to start performing.
6: He's not scored the runs he would have liked. You know, I did say a couple of days ago, and I think it still stands, he's been batting fantastically well, kind of off the field, but it doesn't mean much. You've got to kind of convert that into runs out there, so.
3: At the NRL judiciary, Broncos prop Pat Carrigan will receive an $1,800 fine with an early guilty plea on a careless high tackle charge. Meanwhile, Knights duo Dom Young and Tyson Frizzell face suspensions ahead of the finals, with both on dangerous contact charges. Liverpool began their EPL campaign this morning with a 2-2 draw against Newcastle, and in Formula One, back-to-back wins for McLaren's Lando Norris, claiming this morning's Dutch Grand Prix. Aussie teammate Oscar Piastri finished in 6th place. It's 2:04.
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0: 4RO weather for Rockhampton and Central Queensland. Bob's Bulk Booze. Cheapest liquor around. Yamba Road in North Rocky.
7: Still got a shower or two forecast across this afternoon and for tomorrow as well. 27 tomorrow for Rocky after an overnight low of 16. Yeppoon 24 tomorrow. Gladstone 25. Billawheeler getting to 29.
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10: To afternoons with Michael McLaren.
1: All right, into hour three. Thanks for your company. I was just saying before the news. News is coming through on the Herald. Dan Walsh has the story that 10 of the Bulldogs NRL squad, headlined by the star back rower Jacob Preston, were apparently kept away from the club's training session today. They've got a COVID-19 outbreak threatening to derail their biggest week of the season. See, they're playing Penrith on Friday. They've got to win it. And they've got 10 out or kept away anyway. Because of COVID-19. Hasn't gone away. 131873. Speaking of having not gone away, the issue of the GST deal with Western Australia. Now, this was done by the Morrison government to placate the Western Australians who said we weren't getting our fair share of the GST. I understand what they were saying, but it's not really looking like a viable long-term economic strategy. And so I think it was the twilight of the Morrison government sent the Productivity Commission off to have a look at it, the new arrangement, and see whether it was justifiable or not. And this is normal from governments. You know, they don't make decisions. They have others make decisions for them. And then they say, well, look, we took advice. If they get a bit of blowback, that, oh, it wasn't me, it was him over there, you know, like it's schoolyard stuff. So that's what happened. So Anthony Albanese, because the report has just been released in the last week or so, and it says, no, look, this deal is not justifiable, it should be scrapped, essentially. Well, Anthony Albanese is now the man in the big chair, so I mean, he can make the call. And he's being asked, because he does spend a lot of time in Western Australia, he wants to hold on to those 16 of the 19 seats or whatever Labor have at the moment. He's been asked about it today. Interesting answer from the PM. Have a listen.
11: What I would like to remind people is that this is an interim report commissioned by the Liberal Party, commissioned by the Morrison government, not commissioned by us, and they commissioned the Productivity Commission. When you commission the Productivity Commission, you shouldn't be surprised that you get the sort of economic rationalist view of the world coming out. I do not. No. This is a report commissioned by the Morrison government.
1: That's an interesting line from the Prime Minister. Quote, when you commission the Productivity Commission, you shouldn't be surprised when you get the sort of economic rationalism view come out. Or words to that. I mean, what's the Prime Minister trying to say? That he believes in economic irrationality? I mean, he lives by that when you look at a lot of his policies. We did start the show, did we not, speaking about a lot of these bailouts. Now, look, some of them can be justified, but only if every other lever has been activated by government to try to allow aluminium smelters and all these others to stand on their own 2 feet competitively internationally before you start writing checks. But of course, as we said, we've got these crazy energy policies, crazy this policy and that policy. There's regulation coming out the wazoo, all of it from government. And so no wonder a lot of these guys are no longer internationally competitive. I mean, we will never have quantity of scale like the Chinese would do, but we can still be competitive. But we've got to get all of the ducks in a row. And yet it seems the Prime Minister's point of view is we can have a lot of irrational energy policy on the one hand, hang the cost, and we can have a lot of irrational propping up of what are, you know, when you look at the fundamentals, non-viable entities long-term, on the other hand, and yet it gets stuck into the Productivity Commission because they say, look, this arrangement really isn't fit for purpose anymore. It doesn't really stack up. Now, I'm not saying everything the Productivity Commission says is to be implemented. They are, I suppose, to be fair to the Prime Minister, very dry when it comes to their economic outlook of the world. They are free marketeers without much, shall we say, time given to some other aspects of the interconnected nature of the economy. They look at something and say, well, look, if it can be done cheaper overseas, maybe we should just let overseas do it. But that's not really the case with GST redistribution. And I think it's an interesting insight, you know, one of these sort of off-guard moments, non-scripted answers, bit of a slap down to the Productivity Commission by the Prime Minister. Clearly, he does not believe in traditional economic theory. Now, is that a surprise? Probably not, looking at his track record, but to have it said so publicly, I think is. You may have a comment about that, 131-873. Bill, g'day.
12: G'day, Mike. How are you, mate?
1: All right, thank you, mate.
12: Mate, I admire your knowledge, so I'm going to ask you a question. Hawkesbury City Council have made a decision to pass on $3,500 per year to its residents due to the flooding that happened in 2022. That's on top of the council rates that the residents already pay,
1: right?
12: Roughly $2,500 a year. So it's close to $6,000 a year.
1: So like a special levy on top, is it?
12: That's right. These residents aren't overlooking, you know, the Sydney Harbour Bridge. They're out in Hawkesbury, and I'm one of those. I would like to know what your opinion is to when these councils will be responsible for their own actions, then to then pass on the negative, the dollars, the debt that the councils have left onto the public.
1: Well, as you know, it's a good question, Bill, and it's a problem not just in your neck of the woods, but in many parts of Australia. I mean, you've got councils that are living beyond their means. You've got councils that are trying to do the right thing, but they don't have much scope to raise the revenue. And in the case of the Hawkesbury Nepean part of Sydney, of course, you've got state governments and local councils saying, yeah, build over there, build over here, build over there. Well, of course, you know, in the old days, if no one lived there, it wouldn't matter if there was a flood because the kangaroos aren't going to claim. But now that there's thousands and thousands of homes, lots of people get caught up and essentially you've got people living in a floodplain.
12: Correct. But the council's error has now put it onto the public to pay the debt back.
1: Now, just remind me, is it $3,400 per year or over a decade? I thought I heard it was over a decade.
12: It's over a decade, but it's not $3,400 over a decade. And that's the council's error. Wouldn't you believe it's their error? They've sold off the water supply back to Sydney Water without the debt.
1: Yeah. All right. Look, Bill, let me look into it. Let me grab some more details because I don't have everything at my fingertips, you can appreciate. But I'll do my best to try to get some information about all of that. And if we've got some other people, as I know we do, living out in that part of northwestern Sydney, I'd love to hear from you as well on that. Thank you for the call, Bill. We'll see if we get a bit of conversation going with that one. 131-873, the number. Just gone 2:15. Now, here's one that might get you talking. It was interesting to hear the thoughts of Emeritus Professor Stephen Schwartz. Bright guy. He's been Vice Chancellor of Universities, all this sort of thing. He was also the former chair of ACARA, the Australian Curriculum Assessment and Reporting Authority. He was quoted by Natasha Beater, the National Education Editor for the Australian, yesterday or over the weekend, saying that university students are now struggling to write essays or, in fact, take notes by hand because schools stopped teaching cursive writing during a 15-year, what he said, failed focus on digital devices. I wonder if you've noticed this as well. I mean, we used to talk about doctors having bad handwriting. It seems everybody's got bad handwriting now. He said, and I quote, it's affecting their behaviour, their ability to interact with one another, to understand how people react to them. This is the whole staring at screens thing. He described screens as, quote unquote, certainly damaging for children. Now, I know a lot of schools are now starting to sort of peel back a bit, step back a bit from this obsession with laptops. During Kevin Rudd's reign, there was everyone had to have a laptop and the taxpayer was subsidising laptops for most kids. And this, I mean, I understand you've got to be computer literate, but you've also got to be able to write your name. Not always going to have a computer or a smartphone or a tablet or a device at your disposal. Every now and then, pen and paper helps. But it also helps if someone can understand what the hell you've written. Certainly, it seems that cursive handwriting has gone out the back door. But it did get me sort of thinking about the things that, you know, in your lifetime at least, and that's obviously varied periods of time, but over your lifetime, what are some of the things that we've now lost the ability to do? Not completely, but you know what I mean. I mean, okay, handwriting. That's certainly gone backwards. No doubt about it. No doubt about it. I mean, once upon a time, one of the great achievements at school was to get your pen license. Now, I mean, do they even try? But they're going to have to, because all this stuff about doing assessments at home and on the computer, a lot of that's going to have to go because AI is creating too much opportunity for cheats. So more and more assessments going to have to be in the classroom, and a lot of it's going to have to be handwritten, so that the bot or the algorithm doesn't pre-fill the form for the kids. Okay? That's just going to have to happen. I was saying earlier to Gary, I think one of the things that we have lost the art of is simply being bored. I think people struggle now just to be bored on occasions. Now, I mean, I don't think anyone should go out there and purposely try to be bored, but you know what I mean? Now it's got to be constant entertainment, constant gratification, particularly again on screens. We've got to have 9 streaming services so we can at least find something that our little brain wants to watch and be numbed by. I mean, it's a bit of a lost art form, and I think probably some of the kids struggle with this a bit too. You might have noticed at birthday parties or restaurants or wherever you happen to go and you see kids, they're now staring at a screen. They struggle to talk to one another, or not all of them, but a lot of them do now struggle, it seems, some anyway, to just play with one another, to run outside and find some things in the garden and make up a story and, you know, not saying you have to do cowboys and Indians, but you know what I mean, that sort of thing. They struggle just to entertain themselves. It's got to be something on a screen. Otherwise, I don't know what I'm doing on this planet. So adults are pretty much the same. I mean, I take public transport quite frequently to come to work, and I'm guilty of this myself because I'm sort of working in the morning on the way in, but I'm not sure everybody is. But in fact, I know they're not, because I sometimes, and I probably shouldn't do this, but I peer over the shoulder and see what they're looking at on their screens. And more often than not, it's just some nonsense, some crapo that's on, Instagram. They just scroll, scroll, scroll, scroll, scroll, scroll. They just can't look out the window and see the world go by. They can't be bored. Got to have something to do. Guys have to be exercised. So I think we're certainly losing that art form. I've made this point before, but I think certainly when you go out to eat, I mean, nothing against Italian or Thai food, but pretty much everything now is Italian or Thai food. We've sort of lost the art of old-fashioned foods at cafes and restaurants, which I think is a bit of a pity, but maybe that's just the market deciding what we eat. Many have lost the art of conversation. No doubt about that. Many people struggle to talk to other people. And speaking with Trent earlier, I was sort of triggered with this one, that I think now that we have this abundance of technology in cars, beeping and pinging and videoing everything, many people have simply lost the art of being able to turn their head when they reverse park. A lot of people simply can't turn the head to check the rear vision mirror, the glass at the back, that is, if the vehicle has one. Polestar apparently now has a rear screen, but a lot of people just don't do it. They just stare at the screen. Well, imagine if something went wrong with the technology. You'd have a lot of people, I can't reverse park. What do I do? What do I do? Turn your head. Oh, never thought of that. So what are some of the other things sort of, I'm not saying they're extinct, but they might be on the endangered list. Some of the things that we're losing the art of doing that maybe our parents or grandparents took for granted. Sometimes it might be for the better. But, you know, we've sort of lost the art of putting lead in the pipes. I think it's probably a development for good, but there's certainly some things that maybe we will lament with time. 131-873 if you want to have your say, or send me a text if you've lost the art of conversation. Hello, Terry.
14: How you going, Mike? The other thing I think is even bigger than handwriting is mental arithmetic.
1: Oh, yeah.
14: The average young person can't tell you what 2 times 5 is.
1: Well,
14: I
1: mean, heaven forbid you actually hand someone a $10 note and they've got to give you change. Yeah. Oh, dear.
14: Well, it's even sillier. An excuse I use is you go to McDonald's and the bill is $15.50. So you give them a $20 note and the 50 cents, to expecting a $5 note change. And they say, I don't need the 50 cents.
1: No.
14: And they've got a machine in front of them and they'll tell them how much to give the customer in return, but they don't know how to use it.
1: The screen should help them out, I suppose. I mean, it is a bit of a nervous worry, isn't it? And you sort of think, we lamented when calculators came in that it would send brains to custard. I'm not sure they did, but something along the way, more and more people, as you say, seems to struggle with what we used to call maths in society.
14: Well, it's been since the 80s, I think. Calculators came out in the early 70s. By the mid-80s, they were commonplace. You could use them in exams, all this sort of thing,
1: yeah.
14: And that's what was lost. Handwriting is more of a recent thing, but I think the mental arithmetic goes back 40 years.
1: Probably. Mind you, Terry, if you ever had to do three-unit cos or sine or something, the calculator was sort of handy in the exam.
14: That's right. I come from those days. I did four-unit maths, and it was tough.
1: Yeah. Well, I never reached those lofty heights, I can assure you. Terry, thank you for the call. Appreciate it. 131-873.
0: It's getting close. You can smell it in the air. Finals time in the NRL. And that other smell lingering? The big feast you can win thanks to Coco Brew. 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
1: Well, Clinton, I've just set off something here with the things that we no longer are able to do or, you know, whatnot. You're a man that can do everything, though. And you'll be doing all of that after 3 o'clock. You can juggle whilst broadcasting, standing on one foot with one of your hands on your nose.
2: Well, it seems I can't do everything because on Friday at our outside broadcast, I was broadcasting from Norvies.
1: I know you were. Yes.
2: I was presented with this trophy. So this, and you can describe
1: the crappy footy tipper award. Oh.
2: This is a trophy of a number two.
1: Yes.
2: With a football. And it was awarded to me by one of Phil O'Neill's listeners. Because I've been having a go at Phil.
1: That looks like a dessert at one of those hotels in the eastern suburbs.
2: It's not that.
1: No.
2: Because I've been having a go at Phil throughout the year for outsourcing his footy tips.
1: What about me?
2: Well, Phil's listeners have taken great offence to my stance on that. So they've awarded me the Crappy Footy Tipper of the Year Award, and I've been given this trophy. I suspect it's been made by a 3D printer. Which is a
1: better
2: trophy.
1: Than a firearm, at least.
2: Yeah, it's a trophy of something that comes out the backside. But when I'm having a look at the tips today, and I know you've already made reference to this, you tipped 2 out of 8.
1: No, hang on. No, I didn't tip anything. I followed Chook's fearless predictions, and we have been through that already today.
2: You can't take the good with the bad. You've got to accept. You've got to accept a lot.
1: Well, I don't. I mean, see, this goes back to where we start. This is sounding a little repetitive, but I've always made clear that Chook is my tipster. And that I just follow orders. Look, if we win, Chook wins. You know, it's nothing to do with me.
2: So you lead by 5 points. Are we tipping all the way through to the grand final?
1: No, it's just the end of the regular season.
2: Are you
1: two
2: sure?
1: Rounds to go, yes.
2: Can we have a look at the fine print?
1: No, that's
2: just
1: it.
2: To give every...
1: End of the regular... We didn't tip Origin. It's end of the
2: You're
1: regular season.
2: You're clearly coming back to the field now.
1: That's right.
2: I think there's a chance that... Well, Phil doesn't count. So I think there's a chance Josh Morris, or the one iron, could catch up. They're on 118 points.
1: Mm, that's true. Which for them would be nice because they take it seriously. But anyway.
2: I do have the pleasure of driving a very nice car at the moment. I'm driving a Cadillac and they have been advertising on my show. You just mentioned...
1: Is that why you're driving it?
2: Well, I'm actually looking using the mirrors when I reverse park.
1: Oh.
2: And somebody gave me a bit of a dirty look the other day when I was reverse parking and thinking, what are you doing in that? It has 45,000 cameras around it. Why am I using the mirrors? But the mirrors were still
1: very
2: effective.
1: Observant other driver. This is really happening. You're just making this up.
2: They're in the car at the same time as
1: might
2: have been a family member.
1: Oh, okay, right. Okay, now we're there. Right, now, Quinn, you've got 8 seconds. What's after three?
2: I'll be speaking with the Coalition's Julie and Lisa about the concept of linking welfare payments to rehabilitation for drug users.
1: Okay.
0: Afternoons now. Luke Cross back from three on the Talk of Central Queensland, 994RO.
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0: All right, so what was the little idea that Thomas Edison filed the patent for on this day back in 1891? As it is a clue in the song, that's What About Me by Moving Pictures. All right, put it all together. We'll take a break and grab a winner.
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0: All right. Well, that's pretty much it for us today. We've packed a bit into Monday. We'll do it all again tomorrow, but of course that'll be Tuesday. Hey, Virginia from the Oaks, well done. The answer was the, I just want to make sure I get this right. I mean, technically the kinetographic camera. Let's just call it the movie camera, shall we? And so, Virginia, that's what we were after. So you were off to Viviano's. You are going to have a wonderful night there, I can guarantee you that much. A lot of feedback coming in about the graffiti. We might even have a bit more of a chat about that tomorrow. Keep an eye out for it. Just see if you, if now that you've sort of raised it, if you've noticed more of it around where you are. I certainly have around where I am. Josh on the text says, I've got an idea about the problem. It may not be the whole solution, but it'd certainly help if the government provided free public areas where it's legitimate for people to express themselves artistically with a spray can. Yeah, maybe. I mean, I think that sort of thing is done in places. There's graffiti walls and whatever, but, you know, when someone just tags some sort of silly thing on a wall, that's I'm not sure that's artistic expression. That's just vandalism. But I understand what you're saying, Josh, and thank you for taking the time to write. And to all of those we ran out of time for today, apologies. I was busy. Always is. But we'll do it again tomorrow. Catch you then. Enjoy your afternoon.
1: 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Your news now.
2: Hello, I'm Michaela Carr. The AFL has confirmed it won't be getting involved in the scandal engulfing the Sydney Swans until the police investigation is complete. CEO Andrew Dillon has been peppered with questions about the sexual assault allegations while at the launch of finals in Melbourne today. He says the club has done its part keeping players accountable and now they'll wait to see what happens.
3: There's a police investigation going on now. Once that's completed, we'll conduct our own inquiries, but the AFL won't get involved while there's a police investigation underway.
2: There won't be any changes to the way GST revenue is distributed to the states. Some states and territories have complained that the resource-rich WA wasn't deserving of its 75 cents in every dollar. But the Prime Minister says despite a Productivity Commission report suggesting a review, the carve-up will remain as is. Aussie renters are going to be strapped for cash, with a new report revealing the price of renting a unit now exceeds the 30% housing stress mark, soaking up more than half the median take-home pay of a single worker in every single capital city. Police in Victoria have raided the CFMEU's Melbourne headquarters and five people have been arrested. It's part of an investigation into secret commissions. And a grim warning from the Federal Environment Minister following the first confirmed death of an Aussie mammal from bird flu. The virus was detected in a long-nosed fur seal, its body washing up on a beach in South Australia.
1: Boost Fuel, still consistently the cheapest fuel prices in Rocky. 994RO, your sport now.
2: The worst-kept secret in the AFL now a reality, with Zach Butters confirming to Port Adelaide that he wants out. He's told the club he wants to return to Victoria. The Power says it's now working on the best deal to allow the restricted free agent to leave. And former Roosters star Joey Manu is heading back to rugby league. The 30-year-old has signed a two-year deal with the PNG Chiefs for their inaugural season. That's the latest news and sport.
4: Checking your local weather in Rockhampton. Should see a mix of sunshine and clouds for the rest of the day. Tuesday is looking bright and pleasant with a top of 27. Well, Wednesday reaches 28 with variable cloud and the possibility of a brief afternoon sprinkle. Gladstone can expect a partly cloudy finish to today. Tuesday forecast to be 25 with a few passing showers about, followed by Wednesday at 28 with sunny breaks and only a slight risk of rain. Yeppoon should enjoy a mild afternoon with some sunshine filtering through. Tuesday is expected to top out at 24 under broken cloud before Wednesday warms to 27 with a blend of blue skies and cloud cover across the day. Get your news, sport and weather at our website 4ro.com.au and listen to us anytime, anywhere on the free iHeart app.
1: Nikki from Spencies is along for the ride. 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

It's the Swedish Fab Four, 1977. Good afternoon. It's the Bear here driving you home on 4RO. Thanks to Spencey's Barbershop, Musgrave Street, $25 senior cuts for guys and ladies. Coming up this hour, it's 1927. Some self-love with Billy Ocean. And one for Madonna for all the nursing mothers in the region. We will talk some NDIS, and right now it's the man who's touring Australia with his buy request tour. That's right, you turn up to his gigs and you can tell Diesel what to play. More artists should do that sort of thing. Nice to have your company on a Monday afternoon. We'll be back with plenty more on the Talk of Central Queensland after this.

0: It's The Sweet. That's their ballroom blitz, written after a gig that went just like that, by the way. Are you wondering what's going to happen next on 4RO's Wonder Wheel? 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

0: Everyone loves a big O on a Monday afternoon. That one from 1964 this afternoon on 4RO this morning on Boodle's Big Breakfast. Aaron caught up with Dave. They were talking NDIS changes. Let's have a listen.
1: With these changes that the government's released, look, if you're not up to date with the NDIS, I'm a registered provider. So basically that's the backbone of my job, is to find out what's going on and to be prepared for what's coming. But as far as the broader community and nationwide, there hasn't been enough education around these changes and what it does actually mean. They're just releasing what needs to be heard.
0: Boodle's Big Breakfast, that's where you stay up to date with everything happening around our region. Of course, it'll be back at 5:30. Tomorrow morning, I'll be back with The Fray and Billy Ocean right after the break on The Talk of Central Queensland.
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0: Billy Ocean, Love Really Hurts Without You. I think if that's the case, you're doing it wrong, Billy. I'm doing it for you this afternoon, thanks to Spencey's Barbershop. See Nikki in Musgrave Street. Now, we are giving you the opportunity to experience André Rieu's brand new cinema event, Viva Maastricht at Event Cinemas. Celebrate 20 years of André's iconic summer concerts, captured live in his hometown of Maastricht and featuring the world-renowned Johann Strauss Orchestra. See this spectacular concert event on the big screen Saturday, the 29th of August, that's this Saturday, and also on Sunday, the 30th of August, or at the special Encore screening Wednesday, the 2nd of September. Listen right here for your chance to win, or head to our Facebook page for bonus entries. It's all thanks to Event Cinemas. Madonna and the Small Faces coming your way after the break as we get closer to the awesome foursome on the Talk of Central Queensland.
1: 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It's the 4RO Perry's IGA Secret Sound. And right now, it sounds like this. Yes, the 4RO Perry's IGA Secret Sound. 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Thanks to Perry's IGA, Wandle Dean Street and Yeppoon. On the Talk of Central Queensland, 990 4RO.
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1: 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On this day, with Aaron Stevens, for Move Mobility, always with care, Yamba Road. 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
7: Hi, looking back on August 24, when on a hot August night in 1972, Neil Diamond took to the stage to record one of the all-time greatest live albums, one of the biggest selling albums of the 70s. In 1994, a star emerged in Australian sport. Cathy Freeman won gold in the 400 metres at the Victoria Commonwealth Games and backed it up with another gold in the 200.
8: It's Freeman! She takes the lead, turning out, and Freeman home over Gainsford.
7: It's the anniversary of the release of Windows 95.
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7: Pluto was downgraded to a dwarf planet on this day in 2006.
10: There is always controversy about Pluto, whether it should have been a planet first when it was designated in 1930.
7: And in 2018, Scott Morrison became Prime Minister, emerging victorious in a leadership battle. He replaced Malcolm Turnbull and defeated Peter Dutton in a vote for the PM's job.
11: What Josh and I are here to tell you, as the new generation of Liberal leadership, is we're on your side.
7: To the birthdays, one of Australia's greatest voices, Julie Anthony, is 77. 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
12: My other schools got expelled from a lot of them, ended up in prison. 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
7: Actor Steve Guttenberg celebrates his 68th, made a stack of films in the 80s, Cocoon, Three Men and a Baby, Short Circuit, and the Police Academy movies.
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0: driving you home this afternoon on 4RO. Thanks to Spencey's Barbershop. 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
9: Hello, I'm Michaela Carr. The New South Wales Premier is backing calls for the Royal Commission into Anti-Semitism to be extended. Chris Minns says the inquiry needs to get to the fundamental truth about the Bondi attack and the events leading up to the incident. The AFL insists it is doing enough to tackle illicit drugs within the sport. In the wake of the Sydney Swans scandal, the league is about to implement a new drugs policy, and CEO Andrew Dillon says they will continue to stay on top of the issue.
10: We just undergone an extensive review of the illicit drugs policy, and we've launched that, and that'll be taking effect from this off-season. And so we'll continue. There's accountabilities for the players, and there will continue to be them.
9: There are concerns a bad batch of peptides is doing the rounds in Victoria, with another user suffering a severe liver injury. Doctors have been testing some counterfeit peptides linked to the black market after a seventh person ended up in hospital. There's been another grim find in South Australia, with a second long-nosed fur seal being tested for bird flu. The Federal Environment Minister Murray Watt has told the ABC it was something he'd been expecting.
11: You might remember for several weeks now, my colleague Julie Collins and I have been warning that we are likely to see this kind of thing occur, and indeed that we are likely to see more mass mortalities.
9: The researchers have found the Great Barrier Reef was once a type of landmass. Data and samples have been collected by the CSIRO to map the reef's future health. It uncovered evidence that the reef wasn't always underwater.
8: Wandle, Need and Feed. The name says it all. Next to Thinkwater.
1: 994RO. 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
9: Fremantle has the most players in the All-Australian squad. The Dockers have six names among the 46-player cohort, with Brisbane having six and Hawthorn five. Melbourne ruckman Max Gawn is up for a record ninth blazer. The team will be announced tomorrow. And in the NRL, a massive setback for the Bulldogs ahead of their must-win game against Penrith. With COVID running through the club, at least eight players and two staff missed training today.
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0: Checking your local weather, and Rockhampton should see a mix of sunshine and cloud through the rest of the day. Tuesday is looking bright and pleasant with a top of 27 before Wednesday reaches 28 with variable cloud and the possibility of a brief afternoon sprinkle. Gladstone can expect a partly cloudy finish to today. Tuesday forecast to be 25 with a few passing showers about, followed by Wednesday at 28 with sunny breaks and only a slight risk of rain. Yeppoon should enjoy a mild afternoon with some sunshine filtering through. Tuesday is expected to top out at 24 under broken cloud before Wednesday warms to 27 with a blend of blue skies and cloud cover across the day. Get your news, sport and weather at our website 4ro.com.au and listen to us anytime, anywhere on the free iHeart app.
8: This is 4RO's Awesome Foursome. These songs are all linked. Let us know when you've solved the mystery on Facebook, the talk of Central Queensland, 990 4RO.

thanks for the applause. No need, you're too kind. Jackson Brown running on empty before that. LRB playing to win. Do you know what our theme is for the awesome foursome today? If so, hurry up. Get yourself to our Facebook page. Put yourself in the running to win a four-pack of delicious donuts. Thanks to Galactic Donuts. If you need another hint, here's Adele on the Talk of Central Queensland.

Four songs with something in common. 4RO's Awesome Foursome. Have you picked the theme? Go to 4RO's Facebook page. Here's another one to help you out on the Talk of Central Queensland, 990 4RO.

0: That's it. The end of our awesome foursome for another day. John Lennon's Watching the Wheels. Adele rolling in the deep. Jackson Browne running on empty. Little River Band playing to win. If you got it right, well done you. The awesome foursome will return at the same time tomorrow afternoon. Another opportunity to win a delicious four-pack of donuts thanks to Galactic Donuts. Australia's Darryl Braithwaite and Dragon coming your way right after the break. Then we're talking Taste of the World here on the Talk of Central Queensland.
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0: Dragon, and this time an underrated classic from 1976. If it's time for a haircut, pop into Spencey's Barbershop, Musgrave Street, $25 senior cuts for guys and ladies. This morning on Boodle's Big Breakfast, Aaron caught up with a member for Rockhampton, Donna Kirkland. She went to the Taste of the World Festival on the weekend, and he asked her what she liked the most.
1: Oh, I am a tea drinker, as you know, and a lot of our listeners know that I love to drink a nice hot cup of tea. So I got to taste a whole heap of different teas, but there was a Pakistani tea there, and it was made on cloves. Oh my, that was probably my favourite.
0: Member for Rockhampton, Donna Kirkland there on Boodle's Big Breakfast, talking about what sounds like a very intriguing tea. That's where you stay up to date, where you get all the tea, if you will, on our local region. Creedence Clearwater Revival and the Blues Brothers, they're coming your way after the break on the Talk of Central Queensland.
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1: 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When it comes to your tax return, you need to keep your records, think receipts, invoices, and bank statements, for at least 5 years after lodging. 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And yes, you can keep records electronically, just make sure they're clear, accessible, and stored somewhere secure. If the ATO ever wants to review your return, which doesn't always mean you're in trouble, you'll need to be able to back up your claims. So channel your inner Virgo. Organize those receipts and make it part of your routine. It's boring now, but future you and your accountant will be so glad you did.
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0: The brilliant Ray Charles shaking his tail feather with the Blues Brothers off the soundtrack from 1980 this afternoon on 4RO. The Continuous Call team is back on the weekend thanks to Coco Brew, NRG Industrial and ARB Rockhampton. Friday night gets underway with the Panthers taking on the Bulldogs. That'll be a good old clash. Got the score service on Saturday between the Titans and the Bunnies from the Gold Coast. Then we got a double header: Sydney Roosters taking on the Dolphins at Allianz. Then the North Queensland Cowboys at home against the giant-killing West Tigers. On Sunday, another score service between the Wars and the Knights coming out of Auckland. Then it's Parramatta going head-to-head with the Sharkies. Don't miss a minute of the action with the Continuous Call team. Thanks to Coco Brew, NRG Industrial and ARB Rockhampton, all weekend long right here on 4RO. America and the one and only Michael Jackson waiting for you right after the break.
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2: Firefighters and police were called to reports of separate grass fires around the Burnett Highway at Baldacombe and Mount Morgan last Wednesday.
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0: 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Thanks to Spencey's Barbershop. 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On the other side of the 5pm news update, that Northern Irishman, Fegal Sharkey. And Foreigner. 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
1: 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Your news now.
12: Hello, I'm Michaela Carr. The head of the AFL says they will make sure the Swans players, the centre of a police investigation, will be held to account. CEO Andrew Dillon has confirmed it is not looking into the incident until police have finished with their inquiries, but he insists they will look into it.
13: There's been accountabilities for those players and there'll continue to be accountabilities. It's a privilege to play AFL, and with that comes responsibilities, and there's accountabilities with that as well.
12: The Prime Minister says he's not aware of cases of anti-Semitism being reduced as a result of the Royal Commission. The inquiry was set up after the Bondi attack in December, and Anthony Albanese says his views about that kind of behaviour haven't changed.
14: I'll allow the Royal Commission to do its work. It's an important work that it's undertaking.
12: A woman has been killed after a car crashed into lunchtime diners at a shopping centre in Melbourne's east. She was sitting outside a restaurant at the Westfield Centre in Wantirna South when the vehicle crashed into the building. Woolworths is trying to win back support from Aussie shoppers by dropping prices on another 105 lower shelf price products. The supermarket has been in trouble with the industry watchdog recently for allegedly misleading consumers with fake discounts. And Ampol has recorded a profit of $857 million in the 6 months to June. That's up from $180 million on last year, and comes despite the fuel crisis in the Middle East.
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12: Demons ruckman Max Gawn is up for a record ninth spot in the All-Australian AFL team. The squad of 46 has been announced today, with Fremantle having the most players with 8. Brisbane has 6 and Hawthorn 5. The team will be announced tomorrow. And a cruel blow for the Raiders, with Zach Hosking ruled out for the rest of the season. The forward injuring his hamstring in Canberra's loss to the Broncos and is expected to miss up to 4 weeks. That's the latest news and sport.
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0: Checking your local weather, and Rockhampton should see a mix of sunshine and cloud through the rest of the day. Tuesday is looking bright and pleasant with a top of 27, before Wednesday reaches 28 with variable cloud and the possibility of a brief afternoon sprinkle. Gladstone can expect a partly cloudy finish to today. Tuesday forecast to be 25 with a few passing showers about, followed by Wednesday at 28 with sunny breaks and only a slight risk of rain. Yeppoon should enjoy a mild afternoon with some sunshine filtering through. Tuesday is expected to top out at 24 under broken cloud before Wednesday warms to 27 with a blend of blue skies and cloud cover across the day. Get your news, sport and weather at our website 4ro.com.au and listen to us anytime, anywhere on the free iHeart app.
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cold as ice this afternoon, you're putting your bad hair day behind you, well, you should have gone to Spencey's. 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Thanks to Spencey's Barbershop in Musgrave Street. It's the bear keeping you company until 6 o'clock. This hour, it's going to be a sing-along festival. I tell you what, coming up soon, it's Fleetwood Mac. I want to be with you everywhere. Love to sing along with that one. Also, you can't help but sing along with the Tom Robinson Band. And Billy Joel. Simmons are much more fun. You know that only the good die young. That explains why I'm still here. On the other side of Genesis, we are talking IGA Secret Sound. What's it up to? What's it doing? You'll find out next on the Talk of Central Queensland. Thanks for joining us.

0: song that may well have been written about me. That's Genesis. I Can't Dance with the Bear this afternoon on 4RO, driving you home and offering some advice. Wherever you're going, pop in to Perry's IGA today, maybe in Wandle, Dean Street or Yeppoon. And while you're grabbing something for dinner or maybe lunch tomorrow, just have a listen to all of the sounds. Why? Because we've got a new secret sound that's going to be starting up worth $50 tomorrow on The Breakfast Show. So get yourself down to Perry's IGA. Just stand there and have a listen. If anybody asks what you're doing, tell them as well, because they could win too. Don't keep it to yourself. Just have a good old listen to what goes on there. Then you are in the running. After 8 o'clock tomorrow morning, give us a call. Tell us what that sound is, and you could win the $50 jackpot. All thanks to Perry's IGA. That is the secret sound. Check it out. Beach Boys coming your way on the other side with Fleetwood Mac. Then we're talking local footy.
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0: Hello, it's Monique from iHeart's Your News Now podcast with your news headlines. There's been more fallout from the allegations levelled at Swans players. The PM quashes speculation of changes to the GST carve-up. A second suspected case of bird flu in a mammal surfaces in SA. And Oscar Piastri's struggle for pace. Get your news when you want it. 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

0: their Tango on the Night album of 1988. Fleetwood Mac and Everywhere. Driving you home this afternoon on 4RO. Thanks to Spencey's Barbershop. Step into Spencey's and step out in style. Say hi to Nikki while you're there for us as well. Now, this morning on Boodle's Big Breakfast, Aaron caught up with Julie Lorraway talking local footy, and we're getting ready for this weekend's grand final.
1: It is. I think 6:30 next Saturday is going to be pretty special.
2: What was it like being at Aurizon Stadium on Sunday, yesterday, for those finals?
1: It was actually really good, Aaron. It was a learning curve for us because obviously we haven't been there. And so we learned a lot for leading into our grand final. But the atmosphere was very, very excitable, actually, towards the end of the A-grade game.
0: We do enjoy our local footy, and good luck to you and your team if you're involved in a grand final around the region this season. Matchbox 20 and the Tom Robinson Band coming your way right after the break, plus our history seat.
3: 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And back on the streets of CQ. Loaded up thanks to Doblo's Farmers Market, Galactic Donuts, CQ Today, and plenty more. 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

0: Safaro is the home of the most fascinating history lessons with Phil Hoare from Time Safari Walking Tours. Thanks to Rocky's Historic Hotel, the Oxford, home of the $20 300 gram rump on the Talk of Central Queensland, 994RO.
1: History time with Phil Hoare from Time Safari Walking Tours. G'day, mate. How are you?
2: I'm good, yourself?
1: Not too bad. How was your weekend?
2: It was quiet because this week's a nightmare. I've got so much on this week. I've got about four tours, including tonight, and then it's the Capricorn on the weekend, so I took this weekend off.
1: Yes, yes. I know all about with Capricorn. My wife is going to be there with a stall, and she's it's just chaos at home. It really is. I'm lush with plushies everywhere in my house because that's what she makes, so they're everywhere.
2: And it's good, but yes, you've got to get ready for it. So, and I'll also be doing, I'm doing one of the talks, so I got to start prepping my talk.
1: Well, let's talk. And what are we talking about today? Usually on a Monday, we find a location or a place or a name, or what are we doing today?
2: So, I wrote the book 101 Weird Things About Rockhampton, and we've got the next one coming out, which is 101 War Stories. And so this is part of that. So we're going to Ross Moyer.
1: Ross Moyer, where's that?
2: Out near the caves.
1: Oh, yep.
2: Now, originally, it was known as Charcoal Scrub. And so if you go to the caves, say, if you drive to the Capricorn Caves, you go down Ross Moyer Road and you'll get to the corner of Charcoal Road, and that's where Ross Moyer is today. So obviously both road names are named after the locations, what it used to be and what it is today. Now, I have a word for the day.
1: Okay, what's the word for the day?
2: That word is, and I've got to read this because it's a weird word, portmanteau.
1: Okay, all right. I can't work it.
2: A portmanteau is when you take two existing words and you merge them into and create a new word. Oh. For example, brunch.
1: Oh, yeah. And, you know, every celebrity relationships ever since Brad Pitt and Jennifer Aniston, what was that, I can't remember. I don't stay up to date with that kind of stuff.
2: We'll have to come up one for our.
1: Yeah. we got one syllable names. It doesn't work, I don't think.
2: Yeah. So Ross Moyer, it's from there was an early pioneering family in the area called the Ross family, and they're quite famous for the Livingston Yeppoon area. And then Moyer, that comes from the neighbouring locality, which is Var Moyer. So they've taken bits of both and rammed them together and created a new word.
1: Ah, so they were named after people?
2: The Ross family and the general area, which was Var Moyer, which is a nearby area. But where it's interesting is, you know, it was originally Charcoal Scrub until 1918. Now, the area, there was actually a big deputation of people from Rockhampton and the general area because returned soldiers. They're looking for somewhere to place returned soldiers to build them a settlement, and that settlement will be Ross Moyer. So they go out, they have a look, they check out the soil, and basically they say, everything's looking good, we just need to build a road. And, you know, if there's a good road, it's perfect. And the next I find is 1922. They've made 49 lots for 49 returned soldiers. At that point, 29 had been taken up. But they're arguing. They're contacting Billy Hughes, the Prime Minister, going, look, the road was never completed. It's 1 mile short from the settlement, and we can't get our crops. You know, you want us to make crops and things, we can't get them in the town. So there was a bit of an issue at that time. So it's clearly, you know, it kind of worked. You know, soldiers returned from the First World War, they settled that area, but they're having a bit of issues because they didn't have their road.
1: Can't be a lot of soldiers return there.
2: You know, no, well, you think
1: it's not like hundreds and hundreds and thousands, is it?
2: All over Australia, every location is building a returned soldier settlement. This was just for the local area.
1: I wonder if they were mostly locals that settled up there, or did anyone come from further afield?
2: Yeah, like because they hadn't completed it by the sounds of things, because if you think, especially from Sydney and like those bigger cities, a lot of people that joined up had just been employees of a business. You know, they weren't doing much. And so coming back, if you offered a plot of land rather than go back to your old 9 to 5, that might be a really good thing. So it sounds like Yes, they were getting a lot, but because of maybe the road and the access, they didn't completely fill it the way they thought.
1: I knew there was something we forgot to do. Fill the road.
2: Yeah, the damn road.
1: So that's so Ross Moyer. Next time you see it on Charcoal Road there out near the caves, you'll know a bit more about it.
2: You know that it's an actual old soldier settlement.
1: Yeah. Mate, what's happening with you? Of course, we've kind of already touched on it.
2: Yeah, so I've got the Ghost of Murder Tour tonight, so, yeah, please come along. It's actually nice weather at the moment. And then we've got a special cemetery tour on Thursday night.
1: Brilliant. Well, mate, I will see you on Wednesday and we'll have a bit of a chat.
2: Yeah, it'll be fun.
0: It's the biggest secret in town, but don't keep it to yourself. If you know what it is, tell us, and you could be spending up big at Perry's IGA, Wandle, Dean Street or Yeppoon. It's the 4RO Perry's IGA Secret Sound. And right now, it sounds like this. Yes, the 4RO Perry's IGA Secret Sound. Spread the word. Weekday mornings after 8 and again after 5 each afternoon. Thanks to Perry's IGA, Wandle, Dean Street and Yeppoon. On the talk of Central Queensland, 990 4RO.
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8: Hi there, I'm Rana Hussein. A record-breaking crowd turned out at the SCG for yesterday's AFLW clash between Sydney and Essendon. More than 16,000 seeing the Swans run out 44-point winners. Elsewhere, the Hawks down the Power by 32 points and the Blues had a 27-point win over the Crows. The Roosters remain undefeated on top of the NRLW table after thumping the Warriors 66-8 yesterday, while last night Eels down the Sharks 42-16. And the Hockey Roos have had a scoreless draw with India at the World Cup this morning.
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0: thanks so much for your company this afternoon. Doing it thanks to Spencey's Barbershop in Musgrave Street. Boodle's Big Breakfast will return tomorrow morning at 5:30. You enjoy the rest of your Monday. And remember, if you can't be good, be good at it.
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0: I'm Donna Kirkland, your local state member for Rockhampton and proud to be a part of the Crisafulli government. I'll continue listening and standing up for Central Queensland and advocating for the issues that matter most to you. 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
2: Hello, I'm Michaela Carr. The boss of the AFL denies there's a culture problem within the sport. Andrew Dillon has spoken for the first time since five Sydney players were suspended by the club after an alleged sexual assault at a team hotel in Melbourne last week. Dillon says he doesn't know when the police inquiry will conclude.
3: Well, the Swans have made inquiries, but there's, you know, the police investigation, we don't know where that will go. And at that stage, when that's completed, the AFL will make its inquiries.
2: Anthony Albanese has ruled out any changes to the way the GST revenue is carved up. This comes after some states and territories complained that WA gets too much. A Productivity Commission report had suggested a review, but the Prime Minister says that won't be happening. The Liberals have defended the time it's taking to reveal their policy on migration. They're under pressure to reveal their hand, and Senator James Patterson has told the ABC they're taking their time for good reason.
4: Well, one of the reasons why it's important to do the work thoroughly, properly, get it costed, get it modelled, consult stakeholders, is so you don't have four policies in 4 weeks like One Nation has had.
2: The family of a teenager whose body was found days after she disappeared while hiking is calling for better education around bush safety. Lily Hooper's family also wants bushwalkers to be equipped with personal locators and tracking devices. And New Zealand is following Australia's lead and banning social media for the under-16s. The government there has introduced a bill to keep young teens off sites like Instagram and TikTok.
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2: Port Adelaide is officially losing Zach Butters. He's confirmed he wants to return to Victoria after 156 games with the Power.
5: I'll always be a Port Adelaide person and, yeah, I always value this club and what it's done for me.
2: And a devastating end to the career of one of the NRL's greatest playmakers. Brisbane captain Adam Reynolds has been ruled out of the Broncos' last games due to injury. The halfback retires after 323 appearances for both the Broncos and Souths. That's the latest news and sport.
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6: A shower or two forecast again tomorrow and a top of 27 degrees for Rocky after an overnight low of 16. Possible shower too for Wednesday. Yeppoon 24 tomorrow, Gladstone 25, Billawheela 29.
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0: fried bacon and eggs, steak and chips, sausages and mash. 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
1: You had a busy weekend starting with the Rocky Swap. 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
2: I forgot to take my beach carry-it-all trolley. I saw so many smart people out there with those trolleys. I would have ended up some beautiful crystal and a really lovely silver teapot.
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1: A shower or two forecast again tomorrow and a top of 27 degrees for Rocky after an overnight low of 16. Possible shower two for Wednesday. Yeppoon 24 tomorrow. Gladstone 25. Billawheeler 29.
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0: the biggest secret in town. But don't keep it to yourself. If you know what it is, tell us. And you could be spending up big at Perry's IGA, Wandle, Dean Street or Yeboon. It's the 4RO Perry's IGA Secret Sound. And right now, it sounds like this. Yes, the 4RO Perry's IGA Secret Sound. 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Weekday mornings after 8 and again after 5 each afternoon. Thanks to Perry's IGA, Wandle, Dean Street and Yeboon. On the talk of Central Queensland, 990 4RO.
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9: Good evening, I'm Jamelle Wells. Anthony Albanese says there'll be no change to Western Australia's GST arrangements while he's Prime Minister. WA's guaranteed a 75-cent floor on every dollar of GST under a deal put in place by the previous coalition government. Other states claim the arrangement is unfair. Mr Albanese says the deal acknowledges the role WA plays in the national economy.
10: During COVID, when there was a major downturn in most of the eastern states, WA kept going because of its sector. I will always back WA. I am in sync with the Premier of WA.
9: The opposition says the Prime Minister needs to listen to calls for the Royal Commission into Anti-Semitism to be extended. The inquiry's final report is due in December to mark the anniversary of the Bondi terrorist attack. Jewish groups and others are calling for more witnesses to testify. Liberal Senator John O'Dunham says decision makers must be held to account.
11: If we are to properly learn from the mistakes that led to Bondi, and there are some terrible, heinous mistakes made by decision makers through this whole long, drawn-out history, then we need to have it all on the table.
9: The AFL boss says the league doesn't have a culture problem as police continue to investigate an alleged incident involving Sydney Swans players. Five players stood down for breaching club standards won't be invited to the Brownlow Medal. AFL Chief Executive Andrew Dillon says the sport can do better.
12: I think the actions of a few don't take away from the thousands of people involved in football at all different levels who do great things all the time. But what we do know is that we can do things better, and we'll continue to do that, and we'll continue to learn and be better.
9: A 47-year-old man's been charged with using a drone to deliver more than $1 million worth of drugs into a Townsville prison. Officers say they found a package attached to the drone with drugs, syringes, a glass pipe and mobile phone. Around 90,000 people have been told to evacuate Reno, Nevada in the US with a wildfire on the outskirts of the city. The fire has so far injured at least six people. Nevada's governor has declared a state of emergency. And a cargo carrier has arrived at Christmas Island to retrieve SpaceX's Starship 40. It will carry the rocket 17,000 kilometres back to Texas. In finance, one Australian dollar buying around 71.6 US cents.
0: Grace Mere Shopping World. 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
9: Canterbury must beat NRL heavyweights Penrith on Friday to stay alive for the finals. Centre Matt Burton is confident they can replicate their upset of the Panthers in round six.
13: Yeah, 100%. We got full faith in our ability and, we know what we can do when we pull it all together. So we just got to go then, compete for 80 minutes and we'll get the job done.
9: Former Roosters Premiership winner Joey Manu has signed a two-year deal with the PNG Chiefs. Zach Butters has told Port Adelaide he's leaving the AFL club as a free agent. He plans to return to Victoria with Geelong, Western Bulldogs, Richmond and Collingwood chasing him. Australian cricket captain Pat Cummins is giving no guarantees struggling batsman Marnus Labuschagne will be part of October's tour of South Africa. Labuschagne hasn't scored a test century since 2023. You're up to date. That's the latest news and sport.
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0: Here with us, 1318 73 is the number. We could do with a laugh here on a Monday at 8:29.
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0: 26 minutes to 9. It's a Monday night. Interesting. We need tradesmen. How many carpenters, plumbers, nurses, teachers, electricians go to university or can't speak English? Our immigration rules have all the integrity of a couple of saloon doors. Not the numbers, the ideology, when you start talking about no rape, no forced marriage of underage girls, all of that stuff, which we've seen pamphlets being floated around the UK. You don't want that anywhere in our society. Also, this one here, just in relation to technical schools, the lifeblood of the country. Don't need more university students spending 5 years studying the colours of a jellyfish. Or you can do a very short course studying cooking or some of the skills for which you've got too many people doing it. So you end up driving an Uber.
9: So I'm currently doing a Master of Business Law, and I would say 90% of my class are international students, mm-hmm. right? And so I asked them, I said, you know, why are you studying and where are you going? And they're all going back to China after they've done. So, you know, it's the fact that they do their degree, they're not then getting a job in Australia. So the whole argument that it's going to help with the economy and fill employment gaps is actually wrong. So when it comes to trades, for example, yes, we need more trades, but actually before we bring people over that are specialists in like trades for construction, why don't we keep the tradies afloat that we already have? Why don't we keep the small businesses afloat now? And they're the ones that are already here, but they're closing down because our government's not helping them.
0: 24 minutes to nine. Amanda Rose is with us now. Master of Business. Okay, very good. Business law. When you get that, I'm keen to. Do you get a MM? What is it? What are the numbers you get?
9: It'll
0: for
9: be
0: that
9: my one? Second master. So you get it. It's MBL or something.
0: When you get it, I want to know what numbers or letters we have to put after your name.
9: I've already got 3 degrees, yeah. So I'll just keep adding.
0: Have you got a doctorate yet?
9: No.
0: Can you get a doctor so we can call you Dr. Amanda Rose? That would be fantastic.
9: You know what? I want to just so certain people have to call me doctor.
0: It would be good, wouldn't it? 1-3-1-3-1.
9: I mean, if Jim Chalmers can get called doctor, anyone can.
0: Well, that's a MM. What are the numbers you get
9: It'll
0: for
9: be
0: that
9: my one? Second master, so you get a

0: All the regulatory authorities, like the Office of State Revenue, Australian Taxation Office, ASIC. First of all, you can never get through to them to discuss your situation. Secondly, if you do speak to them, you can't find someone who can speak English properly. And thirdly, you get different opinions all the time, so you're left wondering what to do. And that makes it very hard to run a business.
1: Yep. Well, look, thank you for calling. Your line's a bit quiet, but we heard everything you said, and I think that does follow on from what you were about to say. Is that right, Amanda?
2: The biggest issue that we have right now is that the current Labor government have brought in interest on ATO debt, right? And there's billions of dollars of debt out there, and they're saying to small businesses, we're going to charge you interest on it. You also can no longer claim that as a tax deduction, right? A lot of small businesses are trying to pay it. So these aren't people that are trying to avoid paying it. They want to pay their taxes. They try and have a payment plan. Mm. The payment plans aren't always accepted. And there's one story where someone actually, you know, with cash flow with a small business, they got a payment from a client, paid off more towards their payment plan because they thought, I want to get on top of it. Then the ATO said, great, you can pay $20K this month. We want that every month. And they wouldn't discuss it. But that interest needs to go. And I've got a petition to actually get rid of the interest on ATO debt. And what I can't understand is why One Nation and the Coalition aren't pushing this and haven't launched this as a policy for them to get in.
1: Now, you've got a Substack. That's where people can publish.
2: My Substack covers it, but also it's on amandarose.com.au. The petition's on there as well.
1: Okay, or if they want to get involved in that, because I think in relation to that, you talk about some of this, and it's a story that we did touch on this a couple of weeks ago. It's been bubbling along in the music industry, and Wilco, our expert on music, raised it. Because you now have to pay superannuation when you pay the person's pay.
2: Yes.
1: Superannuation has to be paid in the same week that your pay arrives. Same day. And so what he was saying was in the music industry, he was giving examples, for instance, it might be an orchestra. That might involve a couple of dozen people who've been hired to perform an orchestra. Mm-hmm. They're individuals. And so to pay them, you have to find out, all right, what's your super fund? And it may be a dozen different super funds. And so they're changing the way they pay them or... Yes. They're going around. They have to contract them.
2: But the thing is...
1: That's making a big problem for... Is that happening in small business as well?
2: What people don't realise is same-day super is a great idea for the big companies who have the cash flow and they've been neglecting the super payments. For a small business owner, all they need is a week, right? Sometimes they need a week because they haven't been paid by a big client, so they need that money. The people will still get paid their super, but there's no buffer. And people are getting fined if they don't pay their super on the same day as they're paying their staff. Mm. So then the fine is on top of it. Then you got the interest on the ATO debt. It's like they're deliberately attacking small business because these are the rules that they want for big business, but they're applying it to small business, which is not realistic because people don't pay us on time.
1: All right. 131873 is the number. We're going to come back in a moment, getting a lot of interesting feedback on all of this. We've got Amanda Rose here, but I've got two to raise with you, Amanda. It was last Thursday night. We were just talking about smoking. I said, a fellow rang to say just about the excise on tobacco, that you can't now sell menthol anymore. Menthol cigarettes are gone. And I foolishly said that when I smoked briefly, and it was going back, well over 40 years, that I occasionally smoked an Alpine. And you should have heard the reaction that I'd smoked Alpines, only very briefly. I mention it because on Saturday I went to the football. I'm getting messages from people about the football because my team was beaten badly on Saturday night. But I was with Trent Nicklich, one of our broadcasters, of course, and Trent and I were there. So silly Trent has sent a note to Mark Levy saying that I was sitting there at the football. I wasn't eating a hot dog. I wasn't eating a pie. I was eating some sushi. And people thought it was hilarious. People sending me notes now. I hope you enjoyed the sushi. The rest of it was bad. What is wrong with eating?
2: It's better than
1: it's healthier food, isn't it?
2: It is. I agree with it.
1: All right. Okay.
2: It is jealous, John.
1: Yeah, but see, they're coming in, and I did tell them they can have a crack at me. I don't mind because every dog has its day.
2: That's true.
1: Hopefully,
2: you're born but not buried.
1: Well, hopefully the dogs won't have their day at the end of the week. That's what I'm really. It's going to be miserable. 14 to 9 now.
3: 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There's those annoying ones on shopping trolleys. And And there's the one we spin each morning on 4RO, thanks to Harvey Norman Electrical and Computers. 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
1: 11 minutes to 9, 131 873 is the number. Can we just go through just some of what has come back from our listeners in relation to the way small business is being dealt with the tax office? Just paid my BAS last quarter. That's business activity statement. Mm-hmm. Tax office doesn't refund it. They'll give me 11% interest on that over payment. Don't think so. Look, it is complicated. And then where have we got? Oh, someone agreeing with you. Free tertiary education, not to be lumbered with so much extra tax. I'm steering my grandsons away from tertiary. Anything that doesn't include huge extra taxes to better yourself. I have a Q Queensland QUT degree. Spent most of my life paying off hex debt.
2: Right.
1: Off-putting when thinking about studying.
2: That's
1: and
2: right.
1: So what are your degrees? People keep asking me.
2: Business. Business marketing mm-hmm. and organisational psychology, and then I went and did Masters of Communications Management, and then I did Educational Leadership, and then now I'm doing the Master of Business Law. And in between then, all of that, I actually went to TAFE, and I did PR at TAFE, Public Relations at TAFE. And can I say it was one of the best experiences, and I think TAFE is something people should seriously consider for further education, regardless of what stage in life they're at.
1: And we have got to a stage of almost like a reverse snobbery, because you're off doing, learning meaningless stuff, and it can be that. But learning and educating is
2: but also learning in general, it helps with discipline and also builds confidence. So you can build up on it. You can do a micro-credential now in different places and learn different things to find out what you want to specialise in, and, you know, can help with your career, help with your business. So learning is very, very important. We just need to make sure that there are jobs and availability to succeed, like in small business, at the end of it.
1: Yeah. You wanted to respond to this one from Tommy. Government will argue those big businesses save the money. They save those businesses, and then those businesses then have a flow into the small businesses that then operate off them.
2: It sounds good, but often there's a couple of things. Firstly, a lot of big businesses don't pay small businesses on time, which then can a lot of them go under as a result. But also, small businesses aren't in their procurement supply chain. And on top of that, don't forget, large companies are offshoring the marketing, finance and admin departments, which would normally be contracted out. You could do it to a small business. They're offshoring them overseas. So it sounds good. Yes, they invest in their community and that can help. But the reality is, why invest in them and not the small business sector?
1: Yeah. Amazing what people react to. I don't believe you eat sushi. I assumed you're an Earl Grey and cucumber sandwiches man. That's from Greg. Thank you very much for that, Greg. St. George, which is the Dragons, St. George Illawarra. 2GB have something in common. 100 years since they won the Wooden Spoon. Well, in 1926, St. George didn't run last in the competition. It was their fifth year. But let me have a look. How did they go the following year? Let me have a look. I made the grand final. Interesting. Following year, made the grand final. Who knows? Then someone's saying, imagine being a spectator at a Japanese baseball game. What would you be eating? I suppose he says, I'd be sitting there eating a meat pie. But everyone else is eating sushi. It's a Japanese baseball. Thank you very much. Mark is saying here, how can we expect our PM to understand small business from a man who's been subsidised by the taxpayer since 1963?
2: That's right.
1: That's from Mark in Port Macquarie at 8:08. Now, if you listen to my very first broadcast that we played you last Thursday night from 1926, at the end of the broadcast, I did make a prediction that a young man that I'd met in Barrel, he was working as a clerk in a real estate business at the time, he'd playing a bit of cricket, and I said, well, watch out for this guy. He may make a name for himself, Donald Bradman. Now, here's another prediction that we might throw up here.
2: Yes.
1: And I live in Anthony Albanese's electorate.
2: Mm-hmm.
1: And I did note this, that there's a woman called Hannah Ferguson running against him. Now, she's right. Someone you'd normally think she'd be a... Maybe Labor, maybe, you know, even...
2: Used to work for a union, so yeah.
1: Yeah, used to work for a union, mm-hmm. But she's running against him because she believes he's sold out on a couple of issues. Now, as I understand it, she's not mentioning climate change. She's talking about, for instance, gambling reform,
2: mm-hmm.
1: which I think the broad community is very much in favour of. You can see that they've sold out on that one. Then you've got a couple of other issues, including taxing gas.
2: That's right.
1: Which I think has broad popular support as well.
2: Yes.
1: So she's saying, I'm going to campaign on the things that he's afraid to do. Is there a chance in a very fragmented electorate that she could make a bit of a run?
2: Absolutely. I actually think she's got a massive chance, and I hope she wins. You know, you come up with independent candidate and female, you get double tick from me, whether, you know, it's my politics or not, but she does make very good points, like with the gambling. You know, it's like, well, hang on a minute, you're supposed to be for the people, or taxing the gas, hang on a minute. And she's called out multiple times, why are you hanging out with billionaires when you're supposed to be advocating for the people? So the working class, and mind you, she has a small business as well. So she's a small business owner, has her own independent media business, has been very successful at that, which frustrates a lot of people. And I think it's the perfect time. And she sells out on her events. People come to see her. And I think she's building momentum. My only concern would be, I know what it's like when I've seen people run up against Labor heavyweights in a seat. They can be very, very nasty and vicious, and the unions can come
1: for
2: you.
1: And he's been there for a long time compared to when Kirstjen Keneally was floated in and Dai Li won that seat.
2: But I've seen what happens, and I just hope that she's got enough of a support team to protect her during that.
1: Let's just remember that one, because it's, you know, it's, we are a couple of years away, but...
2: I'll host her for an event.
1: Oh, will you?
2: Absolutely. Okay. Western Sydney Executive Women, I'll have her speak at one.
1: Okay. It is interesting because I do think, and we've said this before, if you find someone like a Dai Li on either the Liberal side, particularly on the Labor side...
2: So someone actually cares about the community.
1: Yep.
2: Right. What a shock.
1: Okay. 131873 is the number. That's just about it for tonight. Thank you so much for
2: that,
1: Amanda. Now, just to remember again, people can go to your website.
2: Yep, amandarose.com.au, or jump on my Instagram, The Amanda Rose.
1: So that's where you've got the
2: petition.
1: The petition in relation to small business.
2: Yep, to stop the interest on ATO debt.
1: On ATO debt. So look, we have a few people are sending me notes about this, and they're very, it reads like it's very complicated, and it shouldn't be.
2: It shouldn't be. And it shouldn't be forcing people to suicide either.
1: Okay. All right. Tony says, he's sending me lots of messages. He's very happy, Tony. Were you sicker at the game, that's the game on Saturday night, or on the boat? And he's calling me Popeye Stanley because we were on the boat on Friday. And it says there, were you sicker at the game? Well, in fact, I think at the game, I think I might have actually come down with COVID at the game, and I was good enough to go over to the Canterbury players after the game, and I was coughing a bit when I was shaking their hands, so I hope I didn't give any of them COVID. I hope that hasn't happened. Thank you, Amanda. We'll do this again next week, very soon.
2: Very soon.
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15: Good evening, I'm Jamel Wells. There's growing pressure on the federal government to extend the Royal Commission into anti-Semitism. The inquiry is due to hand down its final report on December 14, the anniversary of the Bondi terrorist attack. Liberal MP Julian Lisa says no Jewish Australian thinks it's important for the report to be delivered then. He says it is important to get to the bottom of the issue.
16: Hold the people to account who've been engaging in anti-Semitic conduct. Hold the people to account who've been in positions of leadership in the arts, in the universities, people who are organising protests and government ministers like from the Prime Minister down, because we can't afford to have this happen again in our country.
15: The federal government maintains it will not change Western Australia's GST arrangement. WA's guaranteed a 75-cent floor on every dollar of GST under a deal struck by former Prime Minister Scott Morrison. A Productivity Commission report has labelled the agreement a mistake that's created a less equitable system. Labor says WA is the engine room of the economy and deserves a fair deal. Police are searching for four people after a violent home invasion in Perth. Chelsea Bowden reports.
17: Police say four people armed with weapons and wearing face coverings forced their way into a home in Warmbra around 2:30 on Monday morning. It's understood there was an altercation inside before the group fled. Officers arrived to find two men aged in their 40s and 50s with multiple stab wounds. Both were taken to hospital to be treated for serious injuries and are now stable. Police are treating it as a targeted attack and say there is no ongoing risk to the public. Chelsea Bowden reporting.
15: Supermarket giant Coles says attacks on staff have increased 85% over the past 2 years in Victoria. The ABC reports one customer has threatened staff with a hammer and a security guard has been thrown into a checkout machine. Premier Ben Carroll says workplace protection orders will be in place by 2027. A woman's died in a crash involving a car and truck at Exeter in the New South Wales Southern Highlands. The woman who was driving the car died at the scene. And the Bureau of Statistics says it's received more than 10 million completed census forms, but many households are yet to respond. Tomorrow will mark 2 weeks since census night. Field officers are following up with households yet to return their form. The census is compulsory and failing to complete it risks a fine. In finance, one Australian dollar buying around 71.6 US cents.
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15: Essendon has announced its new senior coach. Jordan Tunbridge reports.
18: Turning to one of their own to lead them back up the AFL ladder, the Bombers have appointed Mark McVeigh on a 3-year deal. The 232-game Essendon great edged out former teammate James Hird, Jamie Graham and Murray Davis following an extensive search. McVeigh returns after coaching stints at GWS and Sydney, including a spell as interim Giants coach in 2022. The 45-year-old wants the Bombers to be brave and aggressive with the ball and relentless without it. He says a demanding pre-season awaits. Jordan Tunbridge, Melbourne.
15: In the NRL, the Bulldogs have a COVID outbreak just days before their biggest game of the year. Up to 10 players, including star forward Jacob Preston, have the virus. You're up to date. That's the latest news and sport.
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5: 4RO weather for Rockhampton and Central Queensland. Boost Fuel, still consistently the cheapest fuel prices in Rocky.
6: A shower or two forecast again tomorrow and a top of 27 degrees for Rocky after an overnight low of 16. Possible shower too for Wednesday. Yeppoon 24 tomorrow, Gladstone 25, Billawheeler 29.
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0: than my adult son is. Yeah. And they're 40-year-old. Right? And but I got about five old mobile phones. I got the brick.
1: Yep.
0: I bought it. I bought it and actually used it when I bring the neighbors up from their driveway.
1: Yep.
0: Now when the phone come out when you used to first
1: Yeah,
0: call them,
1: I remember. Yeah, they were big. They were big.
0: Right? You bring up your mate and say, oh, I'm out Queensland, mate. He said, I'm out the front driveway. Anyway, I got the brick. I got a small white brick and the big brick. Remember the old big brick after they'd done the car ones?
1: Yep. They used to be the little suitcase and then they were all in one. It was massive. If you watch the movie Wall Street, there's a scene with Michael Douglas on the beach talking to Charlie Sheen, and he's got the massive brick.
2: There's a brick in his. Yeah.
1: Incredible. That's a huge fan.
0: If I've got a whole photo and send to your site,
1: yep.
0: I'm not asking money or anything. I just wonder, and the old mobile phones I've gotten somewhere, I've got another 10 phones here somewhere out in the garage or whatever. Can you offload the photos when you, because before the Wi-Fi and before the cloud.
1: Yeah.
0: You should,
1: if you're connected to a computer, They should come up as a disk, as a memory on there. So you got a laptop or a desktop computer?
0: Oh, no, mate, I'm too
1: old. Yeah, well, I reckon you're taking to someone with a computer. They should be able to hook them up and they should load as a drive on their computer and you'll be able to drag all the photos off them.
0: My kids would have been 10, I suppose. Yeah. They're 40 now, whatever.
1: Mate, or take them to someone.
0: About the old photos we've got.
1: Yeah, take them to a computer place and they'll might be able to help you.
2: Extract the photos.
1: It's like get them off a disk. Yeah.
2: Who knows?
1: Well worth the trouble.
2: Who knows what's on there, Pete?
1: Yeah.
2: You never know, do you? Because, in fact, thanks for your call, Pete, because I was having a look. I've got a film camera.
1: Yeah.
2: Quite a good one, actually.
1: Wow, okay.
2: A good film camera, and I just had a quick look, and I think there's some film in it that may have some photos.
1: Wow.
2: I've got a... Where am I going to
1: well
2: take?
1: Worth developing.
2: I think there's a couple of places you can still get film.
1: It brings up a good point, though. Those old phones, I'm not sure how good the photos are going to be, but they're still their photos. Well worth checking them out.
2: Yeah. Just on that message from Origin Energy, I just had a quick look, and, gee, I should have mentioned this to you. This is what they say they've got of mine.
1: Yeah.
2: Full name, email address, contact phone number, date of birth, supply address, billing address, last four digits of the credit card. That's actually a lot. That's a lot.
1: That is a bit.
2: It is a message from Frank Calabria, who's their CEO.
1: Yeah.
2: And they do give you that ID care place that they suggest you go to.
1: Yeah.
2: They give you a idcare.org, but then they've also got a 1-800 number.
1: Yeah, that's
2: so that you're better off calling.
1: That's to lock up your identity, so no one else can claim your identity.
2: Mm.
1: Yeah, but it's that's a bad breach, mate.
2: Let's take a break. Come back in a moment. Getting some questions. A lot of people tossing up what iPhone to buy. And there's some new robots. New robots you're going to tell us about
1: inside
2: shortly.
1: The house and out.
2: Right. Very good. At a quarter to ten.
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2: 12 to 10 is the time we talk tech every Monday night with Mr. Stephen Fenwick. Lots of questions coming in. One of our listeners, I'm tossing up to get the 17 Pro Max now. That's the top of the line iPhone.
1: Get
2: or
1: it now.
2: Or wait.
1: Get it now. Because, look, if you want it, the 17 Pro Max is not going to be, the 18 Pro Max is not going to be that much better than the 17 Pro Max. It'll be an incremental upgrade. It's going to be way more expensive. The only thing is that there might be different colours to choose from, but I would advise pull the trigger now.
2: Okay.
1: You get a good price.
2: Actually, the same texter, how much is the iPhone Fold when it's released? Because that's expected to come
1: we
2: soon,
1: don't know yet, but it's going to be... It's going to be quite expensive. I think my prediction, it's going to be about $3,500.
2: Okay.
1: Yeah. Maybe higher.
2: Yeah. This one of our listeners had trouble with a computer, so I'm assuming it's a laptop. Shop assistant, or it might be on a desktop. Mm-hmm. Shop assistant said I should buy a tablet. Bought a tablet, but I'm having great trouble. Okay. So I just read this. He's having great trouble swallowing the tablet. He's being funny. He's trying. Well, look, I asked people to give us a laugh.
1: Yeah, there you go.
2: Thank you very much.
1: You did it.
2: I should have pre-read that one.
1: Yeah, wash it down with water.
2: Thank you so much. Now, Mova.
1: Yeah.
2: This is a company. I haven't heard of these before. So this is these are robots.
1: They are. They've only been in Australia since May last year. So
2: M-O-V-A.
1: M-O-V-A. They are fresh. They've got even though the company was founded in 2024, been in Australia since May 2025, they've got like 2 million customers around the world already, so they're doing pretty good. So what they've launched is a robot lawnmower, a robot vacuum, and a robot pool cleaner. So in and out, you're sorted for all your robotics. The lawnmower is their top of the line. It's their it can cut like 3,000 square meters of grass. It's pretty good, but again, designed to handle Aussie yards. It can handle rough terrain, steep slopes. Can get right and almost all to the way to the edge. You still might need to do the edging
2: just
1: afterwards.
2: Just explain it to me. Yeah. So it's out there mowing.
1: Yeah. So it goes out and maps your yard first, like a vacuum would do. Mm. No need for the boundary wires. No need for beacons. It goes out. It's got LiDAR. Mm. It's using a camera system. It's got I think using GPS as well. So it's finding its place and mapping your yard, and then it goes. This does it like a pattern, goes finds an efficient path. Can even like you know how we've got some people got big properties with a backyard and then a front yard. It can even have multiple maps, so you can say, okay, now go do the front yard, and you'll map the front yard, and then go do it for you as well.
2: So when you got it's going around. Yep. Lawnmowers have a catcher. So does it have a catcher?
1: No, it doesn't. No, it mulches the grass and puts it back in the grass. So the model is the Mova Lidax Ultra 2000, and it mulches the grass.
2: But if you want to get the grass off, you got to get the old rake out.
1: You need it goes in the grass. It cuts it that fine. It sort of mulches it back into the grass. All right. You don't see anything.
2: Really?
1: No. It's all put back in the grass. Now, while we're still outside, you've also got the Rover X10 robotic pool cleaner.
2: Mm.
1: Now, this comes with a sonar attachment, right? Because you think about it, when the robot's underwater, you can't contact it via Bluetooth or Wi-Fi. The app's not going to work because it can't go through water. So it comes with this little sonar that floats on top of the water, and it looks like a cup holder, sort of sits on the water, and then you connect to the sonar, and then it'll then send a message to the robot, so you can control it via sonar. So if you might want to change the path or clean a certain spot, but it you set and forget, it'll do the walls, the steps, everything on its own. And finally, inside the house, they've also got their robot vacuum, the V70. Now, I don't know, have you got a robot vacuum at home? Have you got a robot vacuum or not?
2: I did get one a while ago. I still haven't started using it.
1: Well, I'm testing them out all the time. So whenever I'm preparing.
2: Do you have to have your floors clear of junk?
1: Yeah. No, well, that's what I'm saying. Yeah, so what I normally do is I put the chairs up on the tables and I clear it as best I can. Now, with the new Mova, the V70 Ultra Complete robot, it's got these special extendable mops and sweeping arms as well. So it can actually get in and around the chair, so you don't actually have to move them. So also gets in underneath little, along the skirting boards and underneath little nooks and crannies, and it does a great job.
2: How expensive,
1: now, all of these products. The pool cleaner's $3,999. The vacuum cleaner's $32.99.
2: Yeah,
1: lawnmower $39.99.
2: But at the same time,
1: but they are doing the job for you. So you can, if you got the lawnmower, you can say, right, I don't need to mow the lawn again. And so, well, I think we discussed this last week when we talked about the Mowmotion. Whether you want to, if you're paying already for a lawn mowing service, then you can have that'll pay the robot off. And inside the house, that robot is mopping, vacuuming, doing everything as well.
2: 6 to 10. Those, all the young people, I saw some of them today at North Ryde, they're sitting on mowers, they're mowing golf courses. Yeah. We keep talking about technology. Mm. You wonder when you're going to have robotic. Well,
1: they're not quite that scale.
2: No, but I'm saying
1: one can mow up to 5,000 square metres. It's pretty good.
2: Yep. All right. So that's
1: Mova. Mova. All the details at Tech Guide, and that was just three of the 20 products that they announced. So they've got headphones, earphones, speakers. Okay. Beauty
2: You'll have
1: products.
2: All that on your website.
1: That's
2: and also, so people can have a look at this as well. Yeah. Can we talk about smart home security these days? There's Ring doorbells that I use and a few other things. This is EasyViz.
1: EasyViz. EasyViz. Yeah, okay. I should have put a pronunciation.
2: It can't be. It's EZ-Viz.
1: It's easy.
2: We say Z.
1: Well, easy as in it's easy.
2: I know,
1: EZ.
2: That's how
1: they were introduced to me.
2: Yep.
1: These are, so this is smart home security. So cameras.
2: Mm.
1: There's a doorbell as well that's got a little screen. There's a smart lock as well. So the smart lock allows you to use face ID, palm vein recognition, fingerprint, passcode.
2: People could have a look at all of that.
1: So you don't need to carry a key. Your face could be your key.
2: Because we've talked about this, the advances in home security.
1: Biometrics.
2: As well.
1: That's the secret there.
2: Mark says iPhone 17 Pro using the Leica camera app. So
1: That's good.
2: Is it good?
1: Yeah, Leica camera app is sort of instead of using the phone's camera app. Mm. There's also Blackmagic Design have a really good photo app too that you can use shoot with the Blackmagic app as well.
2: I might talk to you privately about all of those.
1: Mate.
2: Okay, at 4:30 to 10, that's about it. They can go to your website, Tech Guide, TECH, techguide.com.au. Latrell Mitchell, you need him back, don't you, Sass?
1: Well, word is he's playing this week against the Titans, and we need a victory there to hang in the eight, and then we play the Roosters final round.
2: Okay,
1: right. Big boost if he's back, mate.
2: Yep, and you would have been horrified and disappointed by the Roosters losing yesterday. You'd have hated that.
1: Crying into my tea. Yeah,
2: you'd have been so upset. So upset.
1: Yeah.
2: All right. Good on you. We'll do this again next week.
1: We'll do.
2: There he is, Mr. Stephen Fenwick, and his website is TECH, techguide.com.au.
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2: I've had a lengthy text message from one of our listeners here. We talk about the old rotary dial telephone set. So if you remember them, you put your finger in the dial, you turned the rotary thing. He's saying they probably won't work with modern fibre optic lines. And then he's given me a very, very detailed exposition of these Decadec phones. He had one from 6970. If you don't mind, I'll print that out because I want to do a bit on all of this when we revisit 1926. But thank you very much for all that information. We've got the news coming up. We've got Andre Rieu. We've got the Brain Game and Craig Bennett all ahead of us.
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20: Good evening, I'm Jamel Wells. Labor and the opposition claim confusion over One Nation's immigration policy shows the minor party is not fit to govern. Federal politics reporter Nelson Scott.
21: One Nation says it will slash annual net migration to 130,000 people in a bid to ease pressure on infrastructure and housing. But its newest MP, David Farley, has muddied the party's message, arguing the figure excludes several major visa categories, effectively pushing One Nation's real target to 230,000. Prime Minister Anthony Albanese says this matches the government's policy.
22: He believed the numbers that Labor have come up with are about right.
21: Senior One Nation MP Barnaby Joyce has told Seven Mr. Farley misspoke.
23: It is 130,000. We've been saying it all along.
21: The opposition says the policy confusion shows One Nation is not a party of government. Nelson Scott, Canberra.
20: Advocates and coalition MPs want the inquiry into anti-Semitism extended. A petition of 100,000 signatures calls for senior political figures and activists to testify. A woman's been fatally hit by a car at a shopping centre in Melbourne's east. Police say the 27-year-old was walking across a pedestrian crossing at Westfield Knox. After hitting her, the car veered into a restaurant. The 51-year-old driver has been taken to hospital with non-life-threatening injuries. A 26-year-old man who smashed his head through an ambulance windscreen in regional WA has been given a suspended sentence. Brian Charles Parfitt was naked when he attacked the ambulance and paramedics in December. He's also been fined $100. Queensland's proposed breach bail go-to-jail reforms have been criticised by prison staff. They say the tougher laws could push the state's overcrowded jails to breaking point. Banks are using Scam Awareness Week to warn customers not to be complacent. They say cyber criminals are always looking out for new ways to catch customers out. ANZ spokesperson Ben Verhoff says there are two key signs to watch out for.
0: If someone is applying a sense of urgency, we really encourage people to recognise that that's a red flag and just to pause, ask questions of a friend or relative, or contact your bank. The other clear red flag is that scammers will often convince victims not to tell anyone. They'll advise that you can't tell your bank or you can't tell a loved one.
20: In finance, one Australian dollar buying around 71.6 US cents.
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20: The AFL All-Australian squad has been announced, with the Dockers dominating the list. Alex Riddell reports.
5: Minor Premiers Fremantle have eight named, with players on every line, including Alex Pearce, Josh Tracy, Caleb Sarong and Jordan Clark. Brisbane has six players selected, Hawthorn five, and Patrick Cripps the only Carlton player to be named. Melbourne captain Max Gawn is in line for a record-breaking ninth All-Australian blazer. Marcus Bontempelli looking likely to get his eighth when the final 23 is named at the AFL Awards tomorrow night. North Melbourne's Harry Sheasel and Carlton's Sam Walsh among the surprise exclusions.
20: Broncos skipper Adam Reynolds has played his final NRL game due to a calf injury. 10 Bulldogs players with COVID have missed training ahead of Friday's clash with the Panthers. And the England cricket team is dealing with another nightclub incident, with fast bowler Bryden Carse arrested. That's the latest news and sport.
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27: A shower or two forecast again tomorrow and a top of 27 degrees for Rocky after an overnight low of 16. Possible shower too for Wednesday. Yeppoon 24 tomorrow, Gladstone 25, Billawheeler 29.
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8: Now it's back to John Stanley, right across Australia.

0: Yes, at 12 and a half minutes past 10, let's find out what kind of violin is used by André Rieu. Yvonne, what are we looking for here?
1: Stradivarius.
0: Yes, it's Stradivarius. Stradivarius is the answer. That's fine. It's in fact, I think he's using one now from the 1700s. He was using one from, I think, the mid-1600s. Which was actually made about 100 years before Mozart was born. Extraordinary stuff, isn't it, really? But well done, Yvonne.
1: Thank you.
0: You've got this fantastic prize. If for you, or you might share it with other people, it's a sample of the great tinnies from the craft breweries around the country.
1: I think for my husband.
0: He'll love it. He'll love it. And you know what? There's if there's someone there that doesn't like alcohol, there's one alcoholic, non-alcoholic beer that they make, quite a special one, which tastes apparently fantastic. So you're going to get the top 10 tinnies in that presentation box with the tasting notes coming your way from our friends at craftcartel.com.au. You also get the John Stanley Mr. Magoo mug. So well done. You are our winner tonight. And don't forget, if you've been hearing us talk about Craft Cartel, maybe you've had a look at their website, maybe you haven't bought anything from them before, no matter where you're listening, 2GB, 4BC, any of our network stations, or you might be listening on the app or smart speaker, to get $15 off your first purchase, just go in, register craftcartel.com.au/2GB. You get $15 off that first purchase. We'll have another of those to give away next Monday night. At 40 minutes past 10 now.
2: 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And back on the streets of CQ. 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

0: thinking about joining in. So don't forget, 29th and 30th of August, André Rieu, and that is the summer concert series, the Maastricht, Viva Maastricht, the summer concert. It's been an institution for so many years, 29th and 30th, 200 plus Australian cinemas that one weekend only, and you can get yourself a ticket for that amazing, amazing concert, Viva Maastricht. And it is, of course, 29th and 30th of August, so do not miss out. At 27 minutes to 11.
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0: 24 minutes to 11. We haven't got André Rieu's orchestra, but we have got the little band in here for Craig Bennett. And I'll just mention André in Cinemas is where you go. Just andreincinemas.com, where you can get details of where that amazing 20th anniversary of the Maastricht Summer Concert Series, that'll be on at the end of the month. That's where you can find that. And look, Craig at the Golf Club, who buttonholed me again today, desperate for information about a certain celebrity or relationship. Craig, get ready, because you're about to have your wish granted. 24 to 11 now,

0: The work week's done. You've had enough. It's time to get to the Oxford Hotel. Your weekend starts here. This Friday and Saturday, escape the grind and hit Rocky's historic Oxford Hotel. 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
3: 8 minutes to 11, Craig Bennett with his look at the world of entertainment. Just very quickly, if we could, Craig, because we've got a cracker to come up with, but yes. Sally Field and Robert Mitchum, who was a Hollywood legend, he was guiding her early career. She's been around for a long time too, but you got a confession from her, have you, to tell us about?
4: Well, yes, she has. She's given a rather extraordinary interview talking about her early years and, you know, the flying nun that she didn't like doing because in those days, remember, she was Sister Batril flying all through the place. There was no technology, and so they had to make a fly-by-wires, and it was a crane that would take her 50 feet into the air and kind of she'd fear she was going to smash into a building, and absolutely not a joy. But look, you know, she'd started out, she'd done Gidget, the Flying Nun, and then she got into this movie with Robert Mitchum, The Way West, with Kirk Douglas, I think, was also in it. And she said Robert Mitchum was absolutely wonderful to her. She was very nervous because he had this reputation for being a grump and a curmudgeon and all of that, but she reckons he kindly took her gently under his wing. But she said she never had any idea what in the heck he was saying, couldn't make head nor tail of his incomprehensible mumbling. She wasn't sure whether he was stoned off his scone. Could have been the case because he was one of Hollywood's great hellraisers, but she said she listened, she nodded intently, but was totally baffled to this very day by whatever it was that he was saying. Every time he went to chat with her, made no sense, but she was too polite to say, don't understand a word you're saying, mate. Have you seen her, by the way, John, in this wonderful movie, Remarkably Bright Creatures?
3: No, I haven't. But,
4: about the octopus with Bill Pullman's son, Lewis. Absolutely incredible.
3: I still think about it. Maybe we'll have a chat about it one day, that we actually sat and watched a TV show and it was successful based on the idea that someone's physical makeup was such that a particular shaped nun's habit would allow her to fly through the air. And the show actually, you know,
4: it was a huge hit.
3: Incredible.
4: It was a massive hit.
3: Now, let's get to Bonnie Tyler, the late It's a Heartache singer. Her funeral has been held, but something quite bizarre has happened.
4: Well, absolutely. This is kind of Hollywood, but I guess with a Welsh twist because she's Welsh-born and that's where her funeral was held. We know the awful story. July 8, she passed away in hospital in Portugal where she'd been dealing with some kind of intestinal issue, 75. And we covered all of this from the moment that she became ill to her last moments. Last week, her body was transferred to Swansea. In Wales, and she was later sent off in this rousing goodbye at St Mary's Church before being laid to rest in her hometown in Wales. Now, a friend of mine, the fabulous Bonnie Lithgow, were among the mourners. Now, Bonnie and Bonnie were very great friends, had been for decades. They'd share curry nights together in Portugal where they both have homes. Well, Bonnie Lithgow says at the moment they started playing It's a Heartache in the church, this eerie glow of sunshine suddenly lit up the place. In fact, it hovered over one of the mourners. Bonnie said it gave everybody in their goosebumps. In fact, she showed me a photo of it. So she was sitting behind this person with this extraordinary column of light coming down. She said it was Bonnie Tyler, as if she'd bounced back as a spirit to watch over her own service. And here's the other curious thing, John. Bonnie Tyler's funeral came 5 days after there was, in fact, a total eclipse in Wales. Can you imagine if the stars had lined up and Bonnie Tyler's funeral was held on the same day as that of a total eclipse, maybe not of the heart, but just of a total eclipse. And if you think 6 weeks from the date of passing to having been laid to rest is kind of like a fairly long time, I can remember when James Brown, the godfather of soul, passed. It was Christmas Day 2006. 2 weeks later, he was loaded into his gold casket, then kept on ice for 2 months in a refrigerated room at his daughter's home before he was finally laid to rest in his daughter's backyard in South Carolina. So that was 2 months and 2 weeks that he was kind of on ice in the gold casket waiting to be laid to rest. Extraordinary. But anyway, Bonnie Tyler, she may well have come back from wherever she was, the great beyond, to
3: pay
4: spectator to her. Wouldn't that be great to sit there and look at your funeral and see how it plays out and what songs of her? Well, they played, It's a Heartache in her particular case, but there you go, extraordinary.
3: I think there have been stories of people who've actually had their funerals so they could be there and watch and see how they're being remembered.
4: How they're celebrated, yes.
3: How they're being celebrated, yeah. All right, that's it. Once again, Craig, thank you so much for that, as always. And a few people have had their concerns sorted as a result of your...
4: For this week, yep.
3: And we'll do this again next week, Monday.
4: Thank you. Thank you, John.
3: There he is, Craig Bennett, with his look at the world of entertainment at 3.5.
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3: We have the news coming up at 11 o'clock. After that, we'll have tomorrow's headlines. We'll also have our weekly review of what's happening on the real estate front and so much more coming up after this.
2: 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Bob's Bulk Booze. 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
13: Good evening, I'm Jamel Wells. Health funds want high-income earners to pay double the tax penalty if they don't have private cover. Jack Fenwick reports.
14: Private Healthcare Australia has proposed doubling the Medicare levy surcharge for high-income earners without insurance to 3%. Insurers pitched the move as an alternative to the federal government's plan to slash age-based rebates, which they warn will force 3 million older Australians to pay significantly higher premiums. The industry group argues the higher penalty would provide the government $410 million a year in additional revenue and drive 380,000 people into private healthcare, relieving pressure on the public system without penalising seniors. Jack Fenwick reporting.
13: Anthony Albanese says there'll be no change to Western Australia's GST arrangements while he's Prime Minister. WA's guaranteed a 75-cent floor on every dollar of GST under a deal put in place by the previous coalition government. Other states claim the arrangement is unfair. Mr. Albanese says the deal acknowledges the role Western Australia plays in the national economy.
15: During COVID, when there was a major downturn in most of the eastern states, WA kept going because of its sector. I will always back WA. I am in sync with the Premier of WA.
13: The opposition says the Prime Minister needs to listen to calls for the Royal Commission into Anti-Semitism to be extended. The inquiry's final report is due in December to mark the anniversary of the Bondi terrorist attack. Jewish groups and others are calling for more witnesses to testify. Liberal Senator John O'Dunham says decision makers must be held to account.
16: If we are to properly learn from the mistakes that led to Bondi, and there are some terrible, heinous mistakes made by decision makers through this whole long, drawn-out history, then we need to have it all on the table.
13: Two of five men arrested after construction industry raids in Victoria have been charged. A 36-year-old is charged with drug offences, a 46-year-old with failing to properly store a gun and ammunition. Police have seized CFMEU-registered vehicles, 10 mobile phones, laptops and documents. A 47-year-old man has been charged with using a drone to deliver more than $1 million worth of drugs into a Townsville prison, and around 90,000 people have been told to evacuate Reno, Nevada in the US due to a wildfire on the outskirts of the city. The fire has so far injured at least six people. In finance, one Australian dollar buying around 71.6 US cents.
12: A man's toy shop. 450 gram grease cartridge from $10. 994 RO. 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
13: Canterbury must beat NRL heavyweights Penrith on Friday to stay alive for the finals. Centre Matt Burton confident they can replicate their upset of the Panthers in round six.
17: Yeah, 100%. We got full faith in our ability and, we know what we can do when we pull it all together. So we just got to go out there and compete for 80 minutes and we'll get the job done.
13: Former Roosters Premiership winner Joey Manu has signed a two-year deal with the PNG Chiefs. Zach Butters has told Port Adelaide he's leaving the AFL club as a free agent. He plans to return to Victoria with Geelong, Western Bulldogs, Richmond and Collingwood all chasing him. You're up to date. That's the latest news and sport.
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22: 4RO weather for Rockhampton and Central Queensland. Galactic Donuts, Glaze of Glory. Classic Glazed Donuts, $2.90 each.
7: A shower or two forecast again tomorrow and a top of 27 degrees for Rocky after an overnight low of 16. Possible shower two for Wednesday. Yeppoon 24 tomorrow, Gladstone 25, Billawheeler 29.
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0: Melbourne as well. But I think that that really reflected just this sharp change in conditions in terms of very low confidence, three interest rate rises, and of course changes as a result of the budget. What I am expecting is prices are going to continue to fall, and I think that we are expecting prices to continue to fall for at least the rest of this year and probably early into next year as well. And I think really if you are looking for market conditions to bottom out and turn around, we're going to have some kind of catalyst. And that catalyst will be in the form of a rate cut. And unfortunately, we're not forecasting any rate cuts anytime soon.
1: You work in this area and you know that for the last probably 20 years, there have been ups and downs, but largely ups. And this view that housing has become unaffordable for huge numbers of people. And so housing affordability is this constant mantra, let's make housing more affordable. But how do you do that without flattening the market completely?
0: We do need to continue to focus on supply. And I think what we've got at the moment is investors have run for the hills. They're not in the market. I also think first-time buyers are being cautious because there is no one that is going to want to buy a home today when they think it's going to be worth less tomorrow. And that dynamic creates an element of fear. And I think what that does is it delays people's decisions to purchase. So I do think that we've got that playing out at the moment. But I think at its core, we've really got to focus on the big picture. We are in this position where the cost of homes is so high because we have continued to undersupply our housing markets. And that undersupply is still there. So we need to focus on feasibility and focus on delivering the right homes, affordable homes in the right locations that people actually want to live.
1: Okay. All right. Well, most interesting to see what's happened there, particularly in relation to those the so-called million-dollar club. All of that information, of course, is on the Domain website. Nicola Powell, thank you so much for your time.
0: Thank you.
1: Yeah, Nicola Powell there from Domain, and it's very much a guessing game as to what's happening because simple reality is if everyone's saying house prices got further to go and they're talking another 10%, maybe another 10% after that, and you're in the market to buy, there are people buying, but you're going to be going, well, I might wait, and a lot of people are waiting. 131-873 is the number. And look, Mary Lou does make this point. There are fewer and fewer auctions, and there are sales that don't go to auctions. So the question then would be, and I might ask that question, when places, they're sold before auction, they're sold outside the auction system, whether they are counted in these numbers. So we might have a closer look at that. Thank you very much for that message. At 14 to 12 now.
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1: 11 minutes to 12 is the time. 131873 is number. Just on tomorrow's publications, I've just noticed Phil Currie's written a piece on immigration, saying at the next election you'll have three different immigration plans put up. But I did play a little bit of John O'Dunium, who's the coalition spokesman. He was on our network earlier today, and he was saying that the Pacific Island, this is about 40,000 people. This is people who come in and they're not counted in net overseas migration. And he also talked about the what you might call the backpacker elements. These are people working in regional areas, and often they're working on farms and other areas where the demand is there, and they're not going to be included in the cuts that are going to be made by the coalition. But the working holiday visas, and they actually, well, in fact, in 2024-25, I'm looking at these numbers, working holiday visas contributed nearly 18% to net migration. And the Pacific Island Palm visas are 1% to 2%. So that's close to 20%, one in five, on visas that they're saying are not going to be included in these cuts. And so they're talking around this without actually, I don't know what they're talking about. The system is so complicated and has so many holes in it and so many areas that need to be either renegotiated with other countries or legislation to introduce caps on the numbers coming in through working holiday visas and the rest. I look at this and I actually wish I hadn't actually schooled myself up on all this, because when you do, you realise that most of them are talking through their hat. And that applies to One Nation, it applies to the opposition, but ultimately they're not in government. So the government can't just say, well, we want to reduce the numbers. They've got to say where they're going to reduce them, and they have to then do it because they're in power. And so of the three, the government has to make a decision and say this lot are going to be cut, and it could be student visas, working holiday visas. They have to make arrangements with other countries. It's not easy. And so, as I've said plenty of times, you need to school yourself up on this, but the pressure should be on the government because they're the ones running the system right now, and they'll be there for at least another 18 months. So that's one to watch. When people start talking about the numbers, from the government's point of view, you need to make the point and say to them, well, who's going to be cut? And at the moment, they're afraid to tell you. 8 minutes to 12.
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1: Five minutes to 12 is the time here on this Monday night. Look, for those who are in Greater Sydney and were part of our big birthday celebrations last Friday, it was great. I was actually on that boat and at the Watson's Bay Hotel and met a few people. So it was fantastic and it was really, really good. We're into our second 100th year now. And, of course, at the age of 120, I'm planning to be here for a fair whack of it myself. Now, let's finish tonight. You'd be surprised to hear that the famous Neil Diamond album was actually recorded in August. It was a hot August night, 24th of August, and I thought we'd finish tonight with this one because it's fantastic.

0: so much for your company. Phil O'Neill's next. Have a great Tuesday.
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3: Hello, I'm Jack Fenwick. The federal government maintains it will make no change to Western Australia's GST arrangement. WA is guaranteed a 75-cent floor on every dollar of GST under a deal struck by former Prime Minister Scott Morrison. But a Productivity Commission report has labelled the agreement a mistake, arguing it's created a less equitable system. Labor maintains WA is the engine room of the economy and it deserves a fair deal. There's growing pressure on the federal government to extend the Royal Commission into anti-Semitism. The inquiry is due to hand down its final report on December 14, the anniversary of the Bondi terrorist attack. Liberal MP Julian Lesser says no Jewish Australian thinks it's important for the report to be delivered then. He says it's important to get to the bottom of the issue.
4: Hold the people to account who've been engaging in anti-Semitic conduct. Hold the people to account who've been in positions of leadership in the art, the universities, people who are organising protests, and government ministers like from the Prime Minister down, because we can't afford to have this happen again in our country.
3: A 27-year-old woman has been hit and killed by a car at a shopping centre in Melbourne's east. Police say the woman was walking across a pedestrian crossing at Westfield Knox. After hitting her, the car veered into a restaurant. The 51-year-old driver and a passenger have been taken to hospital with non-life-threatening injuries. WA police are searching for a group of armed offenders who attacked two people inside their home in a suburb south of Perth. Chelsea Bowden has the details.
5: Police say four people armed with weapons and wearing face coverings forced their way into a home in Warmbra around 2:30 on Monday morning. It's understood there was an altercation inside before the group fled. Officers arrived to find two men aged in their 40s and 50s with multiple stab wounds. Both were taken to hospital to be treated for serious injuries and are now stable. Police are treating it as a targeted attack and say there is no ongoing risk to the public. Chelsea Bowden reporting.
3: Insurers are urging the federal government to double the Medicare levy surcharge for top earners without private health cover to 3%. Private Healthcare Australia pitches the move as an alternative to cutting age-based rebates, arguing it would raise $410 million and drive 380,000 people into private care without penalising seniors. And a 47-year-old man's been charged with using a drone to deliver more than $1 million worth of drugs into a Townsville prison. Officers say they found a package attached to the drone with drugs, syringes, a glass pipe, and a mobile phone. In finance, one Australian dollar is buying 71.6 US cents.
1: Wandle, Need and Feed. The name says it all. Next to Thinkwater. 994RO. Your sport. Now.
3: Essendon has announced its new senior coach. Jordan Tunbridge reports.
6: Turning to one of their own to lead them back up the AFL ladder, the Bombers have appointed Mark McVay on a three-year deal. The 232-game Essendon great edged out former teammate James Hird, Jamie Graham and Murray Davis following an extensive search. McVay returns after coaching stints at GWS and Sydney, including a spell as interim Giants coach in 2022. The 45-year-old wants the Bombers to be brave and aggressive with the ball and relentless without it. He says a demanding preseason awaits.
3: In the NRL, the Bulldogs have a COVID outbreak just days before their biggest game of the year. Up to 10 players, including star forward Jacob Preston, have the virus. Amanis Labuschagne's test spot for the series against South Africa remains uncertain amid a horror run of form. That's the latest news and sport.
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8: Cloudy today with a shower or two. Possible shower as well for Wednesday. 27 the top today for Rocky after a minimum of 16. Yeppoon 24 today. Gladstone 25 and Billawheeler getting to 29.
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0: the shape of them.
1: Yeah.
0: And to me, I used to look at them as they were just in those days, I think a lot of the cars on the road, you had your Australian makes, but most of the cars were British, and you did get some American cars, but not so much. Hey, you know what a Zephyr is, right?
1: Yeah, Zephyr. Yeah, that was Longbridge, I think it was, or something like that. That's where they made them. We had a Zephyr. My dad had a Zephyr. It was bright. It was red. It looked like it was a great looking car, black leather upholstery. But I don't think it went very well. But gee, it looked good.
0: No, I thought they looked pretty good. We used to get some of them parked in our street years ago.
1: It looked like a Mustang, an early version of a Mustang from memory.
0: I'd place them closer to a Sunbeam Tiger, like the one they use on Maxwell Smart.
1: Oh, okay.
0: They had more of a shape to the rear and the front. But, this guy that we had living in our house, he had a Pontiac, a 1940s, and his brother had one of those Zephyrs. And I went with him in his car, and his brother was driving the other way, and they met face to face, and he pushed his brother's Zephyr backwards with the old 1940s Pontiac.
1: Oh, is that right? Yeah, I'll tell you why, because that bloody Pontiac would have weighed a ton too. Good to talk to you, Chris. Thank you so much. Listen, by the way, a couple of texts that came through. I heard Phil Malcolm McLaren, a.k.a. Michael, bagging his footy tipper. Excuse me, I sneeze. Oh, crikey, I could feel a few days coming off. Everybody coming up. Did everybody hear that? Sneeze? Me? Possible? Flu? Days off? No one's paying any attention. Crikey, okay, well, that was a waste of a good sneeze. Okay, I heard Michael McLaren bagging his footy tipper Chook yesterday because he messed up on the tips, missed out on the favourites. He said maybe Phil O'Neill slipped. Chook $1,000 to mess up the tips. Well, I wouldn't need to, Michael, because I've got Michael, you. And another one here. I was told that I told Mick Mac that you were coming for him for cheating, and he had a rant at 11:14. Have we got the audio of that? Was that you getting on there? I've got something here. Let's have a listen and see what we've got here.
2: Well, it seems I can't do everything because what? On Friday at our outside broadcast, I was broadcasting from Norvig.
3: I know you were. Yes.
2: I was presented with this trophy.
1: Oh, he's telling everyone about
2: so
1: it.
2: So this, and you can describe
3: the crappy
2: it.
3: Crappy footy tipper. Oh.
2: This is a trophy of a number
3: nice.
2: Two
3: yes.
2: with a football, and it was awarded to me by one of Phil O'Neill's listeners. Because I've been having a go at Phil.
3: That looks like a dessert at one of those hotels in the eastern suburbs.
2: It's not that. Because I've been having a go at Phil throughout the year for outsourcing his footy tips.
3: What about me?
2: Well, Phil's listeners have taken great offence to my stance on that. So they've awarded me the Crappy Footy Tipper of the Year Award, and I've been given this trophy. I suspect it's been made by a 3D printer.
1: Yep,
2: which well, is a
3: better
2: trophy.
3: Than firearm at least.
2: Yeah, it's a trophy of something that comes out the backside. But when I'm having a look at the tips today, and I know you've already made reference to this, you tipped two out of eight.
3: No, hang on. No, I didn't tip anything. I followed Chook's fearless predictions, and we have been through that already today.
2: You can't take the good with the bad. You've got to accept. You've got to accept a lot.
3: Well, I don't. I mean, see, this goes back to where we started. This is sounding a little repetitive, but I've always made clear that Chook is my tipster, and that I just follow orders. Look, if we win, Chook wins. You know,
1: cheating—that's nothing to do with me. Cheating.
2: So you lead by 5 points. Are we tipping all the way through to the grand final?
3: No, it's just the end of the regular season. Two rounds to go. Yes. Mm.
2: Can we have a look at the fine print?
3: No, that's
2: just
3: it.
2: To give every
3: end of the regular. We didn't tip Origin. It's end of the
2: You're
3: regular season.
2: You're clearly coming back to the field now.
3: That's right.
2: I think there's a chance that, Phil doesn't count. So I think there's a chance Josh Morris or the one eye could catch up. They're on 118 points.
3: Mm, that's true. Which for them would be nice because they take it seriously.
1: How can I not count when I might actually win the damn thing? The jealousy among the other presenters around here is just, you know, the envy. It's unbelievable. 12-1. We've got Nicholas's record of the week, as supplied by Phil, after this, and it's a good one.
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1: 9 to 1. A couple of texts that came through. Well, there's a few. Let me get to a few of them before I get to the news, and then I'll get more after the news. Julia said, a long-time spoonerism. I definitely heard you say clantily scad instead of scantily clad. I may have actually said clantily scad my entire life, Julie, and not realised I did it. So that's Julia replaying it in her head and saying perhaps I also, perhaps she, Julia, did the same thing too. Prue McSween's got some more ideas for her segment. I'll talk about that after the news and we'll workshop some names too. And JJ, I'm glad you picked up the Monty Python reference that I threw in there. I knew a couple of people would. Morning, Nicholas.
12: Oh, good morning. Great to anticipate a regular segment with Prue McSween. I hope that goes well.
1: It will go very well, and I would like to think that you will contribute to the discourse as well.
12: Of course, if I'm allowed to, that's fine.
1: Of course you are, you know, as long as you can contain yourself. Speaking of which, now we'll do your bit in two parts, because I know you want to talk about the history of sherbet. He is a veritable smorgasbord, a potpourri of what Nicholas wants to discuss this morning. The history of sherbet, the new Henderson base, and USA and Canada. But before we get to that, you know what day it is?
12: Indeed, Tuesday morning.
1: Which means?
12: Time for album.
1: That's right.
12: Of interest.
1: That's it. Nicholas's ridiculous record of the week as chosen by Phil. Do you know what I have for you this morning?
12: Let's hear it.
1: You will like this. This is, it's a record that came out in the 50s, and it also came with a booklet of instructions as well, so you can follow along with Claude Dupont's Facial Exercises for the Discerning Housewife. I am not making this up. This is not AI. This is a genuine thing that, you know.
12: I think I remember reading about this a long time ago. Extraordinary, isn't it?
1: It is. It's more extraordinary when you have a listen to it. And there's no double entendre before we even go. That's why I had Aussie Frank warn you beforehand in case you wanted double entendre, because there isn't any here, although I'm sure some people like, you know, Wayne, for example, and Roger will draw some kind of naughty inference. Are you ready for it?
12: I am indeed. Okay. But look, I don't mind a bit of subtle suggestion in between the tracks, so to speak.
1: I know.
12: I won't
1: I know.
12: Be explicit.
1: You don't need it, subtle suggestion between the tracks here, let me tell you. Here we go. This is one of the tracks from Claude Dupont's Facial Exercises for the Discerning Housewife, a record from the 50s. Here we go. Let's have a listen and see what we've got.
13: Just as you must exercise to firm and trim the muscles of your body, so must you exercise to firm and trim the 24 superficial muscles of your face and neck that control and reflect its appearance.
1: Right.
13: If your past neglect is beginning to show, it's never too late to go to work on those fine lines and flabby folds that make you look older than your age. It's a well-known fact that the most of you women give all of your time, thoughts, and efforts to everyone else in the world except yourselves. Mm. Now for the exercise.
1: Right, here we
13: go. And the first one will be to strengthen the muscles around your mouth. Now then, open and spread your mouth as wide as you can, just as you see illustrated in section A. Come on, come on, all the way, if you want to get the full benefit of the exercise. Purse your lips. Now open wide. Purse your lips and open wide. Purse your lips. Open wide.
1: How many of us were actually doing that while that was on too, by the way? But yeah, I do feel somewhat more strengthened in the kissing area.
12: Goodness, this is unbelievable. And to think it was actually released as a serious recording without any sort of a sexual subtext.
1: Well, there was none.
12: God.
1: Well, there was none because they have,
12: there would have been none that was intended.
1: Well, that's why I gave you a warning, Nicholas, because
12: yes,
1: I didn't want you to.
12: I mean, it's just, and sort of that music in the background, it makes it sound like something that would have not been out of place, perhaps in a science fiction version of Valley of the Dolls.
1: Exactly. I mean, but, you know, there's also later on the eyebrow raising exercises. There's all kinds of, the eye itself exercise. There's the nose exercise. The ear, it gives you an example of how you wiggle both of the ears as well. But I thought you'd like that track. Hey, listen, hang on there a sec.
12: It was fascinating.
1: I thought you'd like it. Hold on, yes. We'll get part two of Nicholas's discourse after this, and we'll talk about, well, apart from other things, the history of sherbet. But we must have the news update and more of your texts on the way at 4 to 1.
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1: All right, back with more of your calls after the news on 131873. And we'll have to come up with a title for Prue McSween's new segment.
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26: Hello, I'm Jack Fenwick. Labor and the opposition claim confusion over One Nation's immigration policy shows the minor party is not fit to govern. Federal politics reporter Nelson Scott.
27: One Nation says it will slash annual net migration to 130,000 people in a bid to ease pressure on infrastructure and housing. But its newest MP, David Farley, has muddied the party's message, arguing the figure excludes several major visa categories, effectively pushing One Nation's real target to 230,000. Prime Minister Anthony Albanese says this matches the government's policy.
28: He believed the numbers that Labor have come up with are about right.
27: Senior One Nation MP Barnaby Joyce has told Seven Mr. Farley misspoke.
29: It is 130,000. We've been saying it all along.
27: The opposition says the policy confusion shows One Nation is not a party of government. Nelson Scott, Canberra.
26: The New South Wales Premier has backed calls to extend the Royal Commission into anti-Semitism as the inquiry enters its last week of hearings. The Commission is due to hand down its final report in December to coincide with the anniversary of the Bondi Beach terrorist attack. But some members of the Jewish community believe more people should have the chance to testify. Chris Minns is urging the federal government to consider the request and extend the inquiry by a couple of weeks. The Western Australian Premier believes his state will be relieved to hear the Prime Minister confirm the current GST settings won't change. Anthony Albanese has dismissed calls from the Productivity Commission to scrap the current settings. Roger Cook says the Prime Minister understands WA.
30: I think every Western Australian is both relieved and pleased to hear the words from the Prime Minister today that Western Australia's arrangements for the GST will remain. You don't come to Western Australia on 45 occasions without appreciating that the Western Australian economy is driving the national economy.
26: Private Healthcare Australia, which represents insurers including Medibank and Bupa, has proposed doubling the Medicare levy surcharge for top earners without health insurance. The industry body is pitching the increase as an alternative to the federal government's plan to save $3 billion by cutting rebates for older Australians. Insurers argue the proposal would generate $410 million in revenue for the government and push 380,000 Australians into private cover. Projections show Melbourne's population will grow to 10 million people in 75 years. Population and location analyst Johnny Barnard explains why Melbourne is on track to become a megacity.
31: I mean, those sorts of numbers are where you get to, you know, based on current economic drivers. So Melbourne's been historically a migration-led city.
26: In finance, one Australian dollar is buying 71.5 US cents.
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26: Former bomber Mark McVeigh has been announced as Essendon's new coach until the end of 2029. The 45-year-old has spent the past 2 years as an assistant at Sydney. He's been selected ahead of Bombers legend James Hird and current Dockers assistant Jamie Graham. New NRL franchise, the PNG Chiefs, have signed their seventh player. Former Roosters centre and Kiwi international Joey Manu has signed a two-year deal. Chiefs general manager Michael Chalmers says Manu brings more premiership winning experience to their already stacked roster.
0: Joey's a two-time premiership winner. He takes our total premierships to 16 amongst our coaching staff and amongst our players. So that's a really important thing for us, but getting guys who are winners.
26: And the England cricket team is dealing with yet another nightclub-related incident, with Brydon Carse arrested in Derby. That's the latest news and sport.
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19: Partly cloudy today with a shower or two. Possible shower as well for Wednesday. 27 the top today for Rocky after a minimum of 16. Yeppoon 24 today. Gladstone 25 and Billawilla getting to 29.
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1: 7 past 1. On the email, hello, Peter G at Mittagong. How are you? Phil, my hardest job ever was at Dardanelles? It was a 4-stand shearing shed. I was the probationary wool classer at a shearing shed near Longreach in Queensland, 1964, where I did everything except the shearing and cooking. And it was the second shed. I classed the wool in. I needed 3 sheds classing the wool before I got my full license. And it all looks like a lot of hard work there too, and probably not a great deal of money. And he said he used to get in pretty early as well. And you had, you had to reassess the wet sheet and declare them dry. There's a gig for you. And 17-year-old, fresh out of Sydney School of Sheep and Wool in Ultimo. And I realised that wool classing was not for me, and I never classed wool at my 3rd shearing shed, moving back instead to Sydney. That's an interesting story. Good story, Peter. Appreciate that. First year in radio was a tough one. Started working about, I don't know, 6 or something. Worked till midnight every night. You basically did everything. But, you know, and we're talking about the hardest job you've ever had, further to having to build a submarine, or whether or not building a submarine's harder than actually, you know, building a truck. Do you know, of all the hardest jobs I've had in my life, this is the hardest one. You'd think at 63 years of age, after 46 years in radio, I would have taken the easy route. But, you know, without any, you know, regrets. I mean, except for the fact that you never get to sleep. But apart from that, yeah, absolutely, without a shadow of a doubt, this has been the hardest job I've done in my life. However, I get to work and hang out with great people like Prue McSween, coming up with some names for Prue too, by the way, for her new segment. Hotbed of Ruminations is one that Prue came through with. She's given us a few. She also said, you know, doing a number on the slumber or Prue's wrong side of the bed. I see we're sticking with the whole bed theme then. What about calling it the Phil-proof segment, Christine? I like that. It's good. This one from Mick on the text, the hardest job I ever had was doing dishes by hand in an Italian restaurant. Piles of plates kept coming in beforehand. I could finish the previous stack, but the dishwasher was always too slow. So I only went back the next day because I left my leather jacket on the hook. Yeah, you usually know, don't you? I'm amazed, says Wayne, that Nicholas didn't get all hot and bothered with that song. Two, by the way, this one from Keith. Aussie Frank, is he screening the calls and picking up and who's allowed on? Because I have so much to say. I told Aussie Frank that and he said, no, Keith can ring anytime he wants. Anybody can ring anytime they want. Because we're here till 5:30 and that's how we do the show. And also, just on the subject of before coming up with connotations, Wayne says, moi? No, not me, mate. I hope this Nicholas segment, says Paul, has a bit more success than the In Your Dreams segment, in which Nicholas put all the listeners to sleep. Well, he's still on the phone, but I won't get him to do that. And a couple of other texts here too. What about Prue's bed bug? This is from Prue. Prue's Pillow Talk. Pillow Talk, funnily enough, came up a few times, but I think, didn't Dr. Feelgood have a show called Pillow Talk at one stage? Prue has the sheets, McSween Musings. We'll get to one before the end of the show. Hello, Tony, how are you? Mate, I can't decide with my hardest jobs I've ever done, says Tony. Between the 4 weeks I spent lifting and tossing hay bales onto a truck during summer months, being bitten by sand flies, or the 5 weeks spent sultana grape picking in Mildura in 45-degree heat. Good times. And I'm sorry to hear Jenny's not well too, by the way, with the RSV. Keep me updated on that. Bruce said the hardest job I ever had was giving full driveway service at an Amoco petrol station, especially when they wanted the radiator water checked. And the hot water spurted everywhere. Then they wanted their tyres checked. Isn't that something that you learnt when you were a kid? And your radiator was overheating and you'd try and jimmy it off and then realize the thing just sprayed hot water over you, boiling hot water all over you. I think I did that twice. I think two times, both in the Tirana, and then I realized the error of my ways. I don't think modern cars can do that now, can they? Can they overheat in the radiator? And you had that sort of special, it was like a plastic oversized round thing. Do you remember that? That you would put over the top of the radiator and then you'd bit by bit try and ease it off as the steam came out. Never made any difference. Even when you got the bloody thing off, it would still throw water out, spew water out like a fountain. And all of the green liquid that you'd put in there, the anti-coolant or the antifreeze, that had all come out too. Ah, good times indeed. Let me get to a couple more, and then I'll get to Nicholas and the new celebrity about town's there too. Will says, no, when I was talking about John and Yoko, they were doing the bed in. In 1969, they did a bed in at the Amsterdam Hilton in Netherlands for 7 days. Maybe that's what you thought I was thinking of when I was talking about Prue McSween and her new segment. And I got a couple of others too. Helen said you could use the Cure song, Let's Go to Bed, for Prue's intro song. Well, that's sorted. That's a definite. That's yes. And did I get any more? Because I did it a get a couple more. Pillow Talk with Prue was one. Have Your Say with Prue is another one. Prue in a onesie under the duvet. Let's call the show, says Paul in Narellan. In Position with Prue. I'm hearing it. I got a prediction. Actually, I won't read that one, Tony, from Lansdowne, for obvious reasons, but I appreciate your text too. I think we're sort of skirting around the whole In Bed with Prue McSween for the name of her segment. What do you think, Nicholas? You're an ideas man.
10: Look, what I think is that the theme music for Prue, a great track from Frank Sinatra back in 1966, he released on an album, on the album Strangers in the Night, the track Call Me. Brilliant orchestration and quite bright and breezy. Fantastic song.
1: So you think that would actually work for Prue's segment?
10: I think it would work wonders, especially the opening orchestral movement. But, you know, you can't go wrong with Frank Sinatra, surely.
1: Okay, hang on.

0: Hello, I'm Kate Langbrook and I'm joined by...
1: me, Nath Velvo.
0: Because we are bringing you the most exciting, funnest, funny podcast, The Buck Up.
1: Let's say it together, like...
0: The Buck Up.
1: Oh, that was good.
0: 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You know what? It'll make you happy. It'll make you feel better. Oh. It'll give you a laugh. It'll break down some stuff. Plus, I'm a bit of a cooker.
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5: 19 to 2, hey. Newsflash, says Gary, only 5.5 weeks till daylight savings. I'm looking forward to my curtains fading, cheering to the extra hour of daylight. Ah, that means I've got to go back to doing the different time calls, though. Remember how much time and how much drama I had last time? Do you remember when we did the overnight show nationally and it took me, we did it for 2 weeks and it took me 10 days to try and get it right? Maybe you could play, this is Steve, maybe you could play a bit of Won't Get Fooled Again by The Who, after your experience of meeting the big boss. And he says, because the lyrics are, meet the new boss, same as the old boss. Well, no, that's not true. He's a lovely bloke. The only thing is he doesn't know my name, so, which isn't a bad thing, because there's going to be somebody called Neil getting fired and not knowing why at some stage. By the way, he says Siv is an absolute gem. David, you could call your big boss Anthony. No, because he's a great bloke. It's not, you know, let's not confuse my sucking up as being in vain. You know, I put in the hard yards there. You're a diamond geezer, says Wayne. So being called Neil is good. Maybe you could call yourself Neil O'Neill. That's like people, I've never understood this. Why, if your surname is Andrew, you'd call your kid Andrew. You know, oh, this is Andrew Andrews. You see it all the time. You know, this is John Johns. Why? If your surname's John, don't call your son John. I never, ever understood that. You know, it's just like, didn't you want the kid? It's just the ultimate, let's take the piss. Our surname's Johns, let's call our son John. Hi, I'm John Johns. I never, ever understood. And there are a lot of people that have famous two names. You know, the Andrew Andrews. Why? What's wrong with Neil? Anyway, we've got some really interesting news in just a second. I want to tell you about in terms of avoiding kangaroos. Probably imagine that wasn't some kind of sentence you expected to hear today, but nonetheless. You're simply the best. Legend. How are you, Michael?
6: Good, thanks, Neil. How are you this morning?
5: I'm very, very well. Welcome to the Neil Footy Show with special guest appearance. Have we been upsetting the presenters all over the radio station?
6: Oh, isn't it good to hear?
5: Clinton.
6: It's better than any prize, isn't it?
5: Well, Clinton, don't know if you saw the Instagram page, Clinton got his crap footy tipper trophy.
6: I saw that. That looked really good.
5: Yeah, thank you, Lana. He wasn't impressed with that. But, you know, that's what you get.
6: Yeah, exactly right.
5: How many did we get, incidentally?
6: We've got 5 out of 8.
5: Not bad. Let's go before we go to...
6: 3 big upsets there was, Phil.
5: Who were the big upsets?
6: That was Broncos over the Raiders, it was Tigers over the Roosters, and Seagulls over the Knights.
5: Your Broncos aren't doing well, are they?
6: So I can't believe we won. We'll take it.
5: Well, there you go. Okay, let's look at the bottom end. There's a bloke called Neil Breen who's going to be sacked and he's not even going to know why. But he's on 113. He's right down the bottom end. Also down the bottom end, you've got Daryl Broman, Ben Fordham. You've got Levy, who you would think would be at the top end, being, I mean, he is Mr. Football. So he's third last. John Stankey's

0: Stanley is second last, and Mark Riddell is last, and there was somebody else on there, but they've dropped off. Somebody's actually gone, I'm not playing anymore, and so they've taken their name out of contention.
1: Mm.
0: So let's get to, where are we at? 1, 2, 3, 4, 5, 6, 7, 8, 9, 10. Okay, so in 10th place, you've got Paul Gallen on 115. Then you've got Mike Pearsall. Listen to these names. Listen to these losers. MG on 116. Clinton Maynard, so far out of the running, he deserves his poo footy trophy. He's on 116. Matt Thompson, 117. Then you've got Chris Warren. Then you've got Gavin Pitchford. You've got Josh Morris in there as well. So the situation, as I can tell at this particular juncture, is that Michael McLaren, who, as we know, is cheating by using...
1: I still can't get over that.
0: Yeah, that's right. He's on 125 and just five spots behind...
1: Neil
0: from The Overnight Show. O'Neill, only 5 points behind.
1: We cut three, didn't we? Cut 3 points out of that, didn't we, this week?
0: Do you want to have something that's going to make you laugh?
1: What's that?
0: We could actually possibly win this thing.
1: Well, we've got 3 points this week. Who knows?
0: Right? Imagine that.
1: Didn't he get two last week? This week? Last week, should I say?
0: I don't know. But the whole thing is we've been taking the piss. Right? And yet here we are. We could actually... I mean, the fury that's going to be as a result of this. You know what's going to happen if we win?
1: It's going to be an investigation, isn't there?
0: No, they'll just ban the presenters from using listeners to do their footy tipping. I mean, that won't affect us, but it certainly will affect, you know, Michael McLaren.
1: Oh, look at Neil. Bloody hell, that's really
0: right.
1: good to see.
0: Neil O'Neill. They'll all kneel before
1: Neil
0: me.
1: O'Neill.
0: That's
1: Neil
0: it.
1: O'Neill.
0: So, if we're 5 points behind, how many games we got?
1: We've got two rounds left. So if they've got two last week and we got five, they've already taken three off the lead. So if we can do that again,
0: we'll
1: cut it down to like two going to the final round.
0: I reckon. So the only people behind us, Josh Morris and Gavin Pitchford, 118, and Chris Warren, 117. So pretty much everybody's behind us. I think it's definitely a two-horse race. Can we do it, do you think?
1: I hope we can, Neil.
0: This would be something, wouldn't it? This would be something for the Neil O'Neill Night Show to be able to actually win the presenter's NRL tips. I mean, I've got your trophy. It's all ready to go.
1: Oh, yes.
0: I've also got, you know, the Michael McLaren footy trophy for excellent footy tipper, which I'll be taking into him during the show. He has no idea that I'm going to pop in during the show. And, you know, I'll obviously make an appointment to go in and see him. So that will be great. But you will have your trophy and the honour of being the 2GB NRL presenter.
1: Ooh,
0: footy tip presenter.
1: Exciting last two rounds, Neil. Looking good.
0: Crikey. All right. Well, let's chat tomorrow. Think long and hard. You're going to have to lose some sleep here because you've got to get. If we do eight out of eight. I reckon if we do 8 out of 8 and that cheap Micmac doesn't do so well, we could quite seriously win this thing, which would just be amazing. And then Roger and Wayne will have to suck up to you.
1: Bow down.
0: Right?
1: Yes. We'll talk another 24, Neil, and we'll talk soon.
0: Terrific. Good to talk to you. There you go. Michael, the footy tipper on the award-winning Neil O'Neill Overnight Show. The only problem is now that's going to stick, isn't it? I was Fat Phil with Larry Emder. Now it's going to be... Anything that gets me out of trouble. 11 to 2.
2: 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Finals time in the NRL. 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
0: 8 minutes to two. Roger on the text says, "Shut up, Michael. Who do you think you are? Now you've got the biggest head. I've listened to Phil from day one of him being on 2GB last year." Well, there you go. You don't all have to fight about me or fight over me. It's okay. I mean, there's enough of me to go around. I would never bow down. This is Roger and Wayne. Seriously, give the guy some credit where it's due. I will never bow down to a Queenslander, especially fluky tipster Michael. Hello, David, how are you? Can I meet you and your wife somewhere for a coffee? Is this a swingers request? Because I'll need a photo. And of you too. Maybe Neil was a request, Steve says. And our mate Siv says, apparently Mark Levy is coming stone motherless last in the footy tipping competition. And also, by the way, Roger says you have a snowball's chance in hell of winning. Yeah, well, I think there's a damn good chance. Gary says, hey, Neil. This is going to go on all night now. If you want a really good song, please listen to I Dig Rock and Roll Music by Peter, Paul and Mary. Thank you for that. And this is also from Roger. If you have a son, why don't you call him Neil? Then it will be Neil O'Neill. No, because then it would be Neil O'Neill Jr. And on the subject of which, Wayne said, when it comes to people calling their sons their first name, same as their surname. Worst one I heard is Gary Neville's kid. Gary and Phil Neville's dad, and that was Neville Neville. Neville Neville. Which reminds me a little bit of, what was the character in, Neville Bartos. Was it Bartos or Bartos? Mate, there's no cash here. Here, no cash. On the subject of money, the national debt in America has just hit $40 trillion. I thought we'd put it into perspective of how much $40 trillion is. Because, you know, we kind of have bragging rights here where we've got our $1 trillion in debt. Not even a drop in the ocean compared to the US national debt. And it keeps rising. It's adding nearly $7 billion each day, every day, with the national debt in America. So to get your head around it, $40 trillion is $1 billion 40,000 times over. Or 1 million, 40 million times over. So at $40 trillion, if the United States were to pay down $1 billion of debt each day, it would take 110 years to pay it all off. At $1 million a day, it would take 110,000 years. So the US population's around about 343 million people, according to their census data. I wonder how their census went. I wonder if they had some silly questions in their one. That means that the total debt, if you talk about 343 million people, that means the total national debt in America of $40 trillion comes to about $117,000 per American. What does that mean if... So what have we got? 27 million. Who can do the maths on this? Not me, because you know I can't even convert daylight savings. So what would the maths be? I know someone could do this. What's the maths on? So we owe a trillion in Australia, and we've got 27 million people? Or 28. Actually, 28 now, isn't it? What's 28 million people divided into 1 trillion? Please, somebody on the text. So getting back to this, the 10 richest people in the world now have a combined net worth of $2.7 trillion, according to the Bloomberg Billionaires Index. So the national debt is actually worth 15 times more than the 10 richest people on the earth, and their national debt is more than the total value of gold ever mined, and more than 300 international space stations. Crikey. Can't wait to hear the maths on our own debt.
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0: Paul says the $40 trillion, if it's stacked $1 note, equivalent to 11 trips to the moon in distance if you was to stack them all. Is that right? 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I'll get to that in a sec. And if you've got a bad back, haven't we?
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1: Hello, I'm Jack Fenwick. The growth in artificial intelligence will be the focus of a key speech the Prime Minister will make to business leaders tonight. Federal politics reporter Nelson Scott.
3: The PM will address the Business Council's annual dinner, where he'll talk about the opportunities of AI, but will also argue tech companies must adhere to a social licence. Anthony Albanese's speech comes ahead of a national cabinet meeting on Wednesday. Some jurisdictions are raising concerns about the proliferation of data centres and their insatiable energy requirements. Mr. Albanese says the facilities should be located in areas that have minimal impact on the community and have strategies in place for the responsible use of energy and water. Nelson Scott, Canberra.
1: The Prime Minister maintains there will be no change to Western Australia's controversial GST agreement. WA is guaranteed at least 75 cents of every dollar of tax revenue under a deal struck by the former Liberal government. A Productivity Commission interim report has labelled the agreement a mistake and is urging Labor to revert to the old system, but Anthony Albanese says WA is the engine room of the economy and deserves a fair deal.
21: There will be no change to WA's arrangements whatsoever on the GST. Well, I've said it multiple times, I've signed people's body parts, for goodness sake. You know, I mean, seriously.
1: New Zealand Prime Minister Christopher Luxon has unveiled a proposed law banning children under 16 from using social media platforms like Instagram, TikTok and Snapchat. The legislation would impose fines of up to 10% of global revenue on tech giants that fail to take reasonable steps to block underage users. New Zealand becomes the latest country to follow Australia's lead in banning social media for under 16s. One Nation's Barnaby Joyce has declared colleague David Farley misspoke when stating the party's net overseas migration target was not too different from Labor's. The member for Farrer claimed when all visa categories are included, the party would allow 230,000 new arrivals annually. Liberal leader Angus Taylor says their opponents are all over the shop with migration.
23: This applies to Labor as well. We've seen Labor overshoot their own targets every single time since they've been in government. The only coalition that is going to bring migration down to those levels is us, and we'll keep talking more about it. We've already said we'll cap migration based on housing supply.
1: And insurers are urging the federal government to double the Medicare levy surcharge for top earners without private health cover to 3%. Private Healthcare Australia is pitching the rise as an alternative to cutting age-based rebates. It argues the move will raise $410 million and push 380,000 people into private cover.
22: Insurance for home, content, strata, landlords. Sure, insurance, but fair. 994RO, your sport now.
1: Has been announced as Essendon's new senior coach until the end of 2029. The 45-year-old played 232 games with the club and beat out Bombers legend James Hurd and Dockers assistant Jamie Graham to the job. The Gold Coast has confirmed restricted free agent Ben King will depart the club in the off-season. King is expected to nominate Hawthorn as his club of choice. In the NRL, the Bulldogs have been hit by a COVID outbreak just days before their biggest game of the year. Up to 8 players and 2 staff members have been struck down since Saturday night's win over the Dragons. Canterbury is 9th on the ladder and must beat heavyweights Penrith on Friday night to stay alive. Centre Matt Burton, confident they can replicate their stunning upset of the Panthers from round 6.
24: We got full faith in our ability and yeah, we know what we can do when we pull it all together.
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7: Partly cloudy today with a shower or two. Possible shower as well for Wednesday. 27 the top today for Rocky after a minimum of 16. Yeppoon 24 today. Gladstone 25 and Billawilla getting to 29.
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0: 2:07, we're going to talk bad backs in just a moment. Got a few emails that came through. This one I really like from Peter. How are you, Peter? He says, the current weather report on Mars at 4 p.m. on the Gale Crater. Mars has a 24.6-hour day. The temperature's minus 47 degrees top and a low of minus 75 degrees overnight. The wind from the southeast at 13 kilometres an hour at 8.3 hectopascals pressure. Well, that's brilliant. You didn't tell me what the barometric pressure was, though, too. If you can do that, that'd be great. Malik is listening in London. It's amazing where we get emails from. And people listening in London, I mean, they've got good radio shows in London, but nonetheless, Malik's decided to listen to us. And he said, how about you call Prue's segment Prudential? I like it. But, I mean, it's going to have to do something, have to have something to do with, you know, being in bed. But I wanted to mention that too. David at Quakers Hill said the debt per person's about $36,000. And I think that's around about the ballpark figure when we talked about this before for 28 million-ish people and a debt of $1 trillion. So Bruce says $1 trillion divided EB, 28 million. That will be $36,000 we all owe each roundabout. Mark says, I'm glad Albo hasn't signed my body parts because he's a strange dude. I don't know where that came from, but I'm happy to read it. Mick says, in the news, Albo said he won't be making changes to the GST in WA, guaranteed, unless he later changes his position, in inverted commas. Per head, ours is 25.8% of the US debt, based on the 28 million. That was Philip that sent that through. And also this one from Wayne. Hello, Wayne, how are you? He says, hey, Neil. Every time Labor gets in, the debt soars. Do you remember Peter Costello? He got the debt right down. Then the voters got sucked in by Labor's promises of trivial handouts. And then back up went the debt. I liked Peter Costello. Possibly the best treasurer we'd ever had. Put that out there. Roger says, Phil, 35.714 and 29 cents per person. Roger, you're a good man, but you've got to give some credit to our footy tipper too. And I think I pretty much got to everybody. Oh, here we go. Stephen says $35,714.28. That's a lot of money. But what else is Labor going to do for its population but continue the debt trajectory? The shockers. That's Steve at Riverston. And Skipper John's on. Hello, Skipper John. How are you?
2: Oh, good morning, Phil. How are you?
0: Good. Are you a first-time caller, or have we spoken before?
2: No, unfortunately, I've listened to you, but I only try and ring up when I've got something important to say or to deal with something you brought up and I know something about it.
0: Brilliant. Well, hold on a sec, because in that case, I have to play this. Here we go. Play that because it hasn't been played for a good couple of weeks. So how, incidentally, if you don't mind me asking, did you get the name Skipper John?
2: Well, I'm a captain, that's why.
0: Well, that's what I thought. Navy or just your own boat?
2: No, maritime. I used to do all the ferries and charter work in Sydney Harbour.
0: Is that right? Going back how far?
2: 40 years.
0: 40 years.
2: Yeah. I've had such a strange life. Jobs that you wouldn't believe a person could do. But you mentioned earlier in your program, what was the worst job you ever did? And mine was working at the Royal North Shore Hospital when I was 18 years old, taking dead bodies from the wards to the morgue.
0: Wow. Did you ever do that at night, incidentally? Because that would be something I'd only do during daylight hours.
2: No, I was a wardsman and used to do the floors and all that, but because I was in one of those wards where people died often,
0: yeah. And
2: then the nurse would ask you to bring the Flying Scotsman into the ward, which was a large trolley with big wheels.
0: Yeah, the gurney. Is that what they called it, the gurney?
2: No, the Flying Scotsman.
0: Right, yeah, okay, yeah.
2: And as they placed the body into the white canvas that used to sink down below the wheels, so then you put the white cover over the top so there was nothing there. You couldn't see the person deceased. And then I had to wheel it all the way down through the holes to the morgue. They had a house on Royal North Shore property, which was the morgue. But what was frightening about it, when I used to take deceased people there, a lot of times they were in the middle of an autopsy.
0: Oh dear!
2: And you see people's innards in bowls and
0: oh goodness,
2: and trays and stuff, and it used to frighten the hell out of me.
0: Yeah, I could imagine. No, you wouldn't be having lunch after that. So you were 18 at the time. What did you do after that?
2: Well, I was a sale. I'm a pretty good salesman, very good at the gab, but I drove trucks and I drove buses in the end and all sorts of strange jobs until a friend of mine one day, I was a car salesman for 10 years. I sold the Chrysler 770 Charger.
0: Right.
2: And then he pestered me for a year until I joined the ferries and wondered what I was doing there, walking around empty rubbish bins and sweeping them off, and thought, what am I doing here? But with the help of a couple of deckhands and a couple of engineers that occasionally would say, look, when management asks you to do things, just jump and do it. And eventually, if you get deck training, you'll be put with a crew. So eventually, when I got the deck training and I passed the test of how to throw a line properly and do all the jobs you do on ferries, I did that for 2 years. That was your apprenticeship. And then I got my coxswain's ticket, which allowed me to drive launches. I went to Garden Island after that because I failed my engineer certificate pretty badly. And I went up there and drove for the Navy and the workboats.
0: Wow.
2: And so I found a fellow that used to be one of the engineers for the Maritime Services Board. He was retiring, and he agreed to teach me the formulas for the mathematics to pass my engineer certificate. So after 6 months, he convinced me that I was doing all right. He said, book it and see if you can get it. And I did. I got my engineer certificate, which means when I drove a charter boat, I didn't have to hire an extra engineer because I already had the certificate. And then I got it. I was asked to work for the Maritime Services Board on Goat Island as an engineer on the tug, the Better Log.
0: Crikey, you just did a bit of everything, didn't you?
2: Yeah, well, I worked for 6 years on the tug. We did oil spills and towed all the boats, equipment all over the harbour. And then finally, where I did my coxswain's ticket with the inspectors, a job came up, and I applied for it. And because of all the work I did on the tug, the panel gave me the job. So my job then in head office was to travel around New South Wales, up and down the Murray River, up to Tweed Heads, checking hire boats out that people hired. You had to make sure that they were safe to use. So every boat, every marina that had boats to hire, every one of them had a plate that had to be checked for damage. So it was a very important job.
0: Sounds like you spent more time on the sea, which obviously you liked. What age did you leave school at?
2: 15, I think.
0: 15, same as me. Did you have any idea what you wanted to do, or did you just drift from thing to the next?
2: You might not believe this, but my first job, we lived in Gundagai then, and at Tubit, there was an old fellow about 20 miles out of Tubit that used to blow sandstone out of the mountain and crush it and use it as fertilizer to spread a lot of the paddocks. So he gave me the job to help him. We used to drill holes. I mean, you couldn't do it today. It's too dangerous. But in those days, the safety laws were pretty slack. So we'd have it. We'd drill holes with a jackhammer into the mountain, and then we'd grab a stick of dynamite, gelignite, and stick it down the hole and light it, hide behind the tree and watch it blow all the rock out under the ground. And then we used to send it down below with a skip on a cable. So the next day we used to grind all the rock up into powder and went into the back of a Blitz truck. And then I used to have to get everybody to spread it all over the paddocks. So I've had a very interesting life in a lot of ways, a lot of heartache. But once I made captain, that I couldn't believe making captain, that was hard. But when I went into Seagraves one day and saw the gold bars sitting on in the cabinet and asked for a set of those, he knew that I'd made captain. Wow. And congratulated me for getting the gold bars.
0: That's fantastic. When you were a kid handling this dynamite, do you look back at those days now and think, you know, how lucky you were that you didn't lose an arm or worse?
2: Oh, it was very dangerous.
0: Yeah.
2: Oh, we had a couple of close calls, but I made it through.
0: But there would be nothing like, you know, the kind of health and safety that would be in place now. Back in those days, you wouldn't have had any skills in handling it. You would have just picked it up, right?
2: We were talking about the late 50s.
0: Yeah.
2: But then again, when I started listening to TGB 38 years ago, Brian Wilshire, his program was very good. He was a nature's gentleman, Brian Wilshire. And he had his program called The Midnight Matchmaker.
0: That's right, yeah.
2: And I rang up one time and told them all about myself. And I got some letters from ladies. Most of them that I took out for dinner were headhunters. And one lady was a Chinese girl. And she wrote me the last letter. And I met her and took her out. And then a year later, we got married. And now we're still married, but I got a 30-year-old son.
0: Wow. How long have you been married for?
2: 35 years.
0: Wow, that's fantastic. What's her name?
2: Yeah, Angela.
0: Angela, right.
2: Yeah, so I've known all the old broadcasters after When my realtor finished up and retired, he sold his home and moved up to Newcastle.
0: Mm.
2: But after him was a chap called Michael. I just can't think of his last name.
0: It wasn't McLaren, was it?
2: No.
0: Oh, okay. Mike Williams, was it?
2: Yes.
0: Yeah, Shirley.
2: Michael Williams. Yeah, sure, that's right.
0: Yeah.
2: Yeah, Shirley. And he and I get along like a house on fire. I used to ring him up all the time, and I was one of the well-known TGV listeners, and also to ring up and talk about something sensible, which he appreciated. And I got along with him quite well. But I don't know what's happened now. Occasionally when something comes up that I know something about or like to add to it, they won't put me through to the broadcaster.
0: Not on this show. You can get through any time you want.
2: Oh, I really appreciate that, but I can't ring Michael McLaren. He always makes some excuse that he's busy or ring back tomorrow.
0: They do have a really busy show during the daytime, which is a great thing about the overnight shows. You know, you can ring up. Mate, ring any time you want, John. I would love to talk to you more about your life, mate.
2: Well, there's so many things I can tell you. Just in case, put my phone number in your bottom drawer. If you ever get into a jam or something's bothering you, you're not quite sure of the answer.
0: Yep.
2: If you ring me, I'll get you out of trouble.
0: Mate, you've got it. I'm going to hold you to that. And also, you know, conversely, if you ever want to ring up, by all means do, because I'd love to have a chat with you. Mate, it's been a pleasure, John. I'll put you back to Aussie Frank. We'll get your phone number and, you know, we'll get you an intro, probably something to do with the Love Boat or something like that.
2: And what I'm annoyed about is I didn't know about your 100th birthday at Cronulla.
0: Right. That's a shame because you could have come.
2: I found out about. I really would have loved to come out and met all the boys and the broadcasters and said g'day and had a cup of tea with them and all that.
0: Yeah, a lot of our long-time listeners were there.
2: I'm sorry, I missed that.
0: Yeah, I'm disappointed too. The Big Man was there too, so that would have been great.
2: Yeah, the Big Man.
0: First time I met him.
2: You have outside broadcasts in the future, so I'm going to try to come to one of them because I'd like to meet everybody in person.
0: I'd love that, mate. I'd love to meet you, John. Good to talk to you, mate. Let's talk again soon.
2: All the best.
0: Thank you, mate. What a lovely man. What great stories he has. 2:22.
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0: Hey, Keith says, I've got an idea for the job, for a segment rather. Aussie Frank Lawrence does your job. Well, we are in a unique position here in the overnight show where we can dodge bullets. But if we ever do get in trouble, you know, the big boss thinks my name's Neil. And our more immediate boss thinks that Frank's name's Lawrence. The only one who's actually going to probably go under the bus is Graham, because he's Scottish and everybody knows who he is. Also, Wayne says, Roger was right in saying that tipster Michael's getting a big head. Rumour has it the tipster Michael's offered to coach the Maroons in next year's State of Origin series. Bring back Michelle. Well, with all due respect to Michelle, Wayne, and I know she's your girlfriend, although you seem to be moving on a little bit lately to a few other of our listeners, taking Nicholas's girlfriends off him. But he has done a terrific job. Let's be honest about this and credit where credit's due. Michael has taken us from zero to hero and possibly the biggest of all too. Correction again on the US debt, 32.65%. So this is based on ours, about a third, 28 million. Thank you. But as you know, I'm rubbish with maths, as I'm also rubbish with daylight savings. Do you remember when we did the overnight show for Melbourne, Perth and Adelaide during daylight savings? And I had to try and figure out the time between each of the cities. Aussie Frank's out there laughing because I could not get that right. That whole maths thing. I remember how excited I was when we were allowed to use calculators in maths when they first brought them in. And I went, we'd be given them and I'd go, we can use this while we're doing our math? Surely that's cheating. Here's one from Wayne who says, hot gossip, Albo setting up a GoFundMe page to get rid of the $1 trillion. And Siv says the Americans will never pay that debt off and neither will we. Hey, Peter, how are you? How was your weekend, mate?
15: Yeah, good, Phil. You're old. Didn't have much of a weekend. I got back Saturday morning from Melbourne and had a 24-hour break and went to Brisbane on Sunday.
0: Oh, how was the drive?
15: And I just got back. Yeah, just got back from Brisbane now, yeah. So, yeah, it was good, mate. Yeah, I've had no dramas. I washed the truck this morning up in Brisbane and got back with no rain for once.
0: What's your favourite part of that drive?
15: Of that drive?
0: Yeah, from Sydney to Brisbane.
15: The favourite part is when I get home.
0: Yeah, right. I just meant geographically because, you know, I've got to, whenever I go up.
15: Well, I like going north rather than south. I hate going down south. I won't say because Aussie Frank would dump me if I say it.
0: Yeah, don't, just in case.
15: Yeah, well, it's just like going down the S Bend, you know what I mean?
0: Yeah, yeah. Well, I tell you.
15: South.
0: My favourite part is once you get north of Lismore and you've got, you know, all those cane fields and the road is really flat and the same, you know, the same sort of width as the road is flat.
15: Well, they're burning the cane today in Grafton. Yeah, you should have seen the smoke.
0: Well, I love to go through those little towns and they've got those really tiny churches on the side of the road as well.
15: Looks you don't like, go through them anymore, Phil.
0: Really? When did that happen?
15: They're all bypassed now, Wardell. Yeah.
0: As of when?
15: Oh, ages ago now, yeah.
0: Because the last
15: Coffs Harbour is pretty man Newcastle where we'd be bypassed.
0: Yeah,
15: now.
0: No, I'm talking beyond that. So once you go up past Lismore and you get back inland, you get back towards the coast and then you drive up, you've got all of the lakes and the cane, and you've got
15: You used to be able to go through McLean and
0: So you can't do that.
15: It's all gone now. Yeah, it's all it's all new Pacific Highway, mate.
0: Well, the last time I did that was
15: been a while since you've been up there then.
0: Yeah, well, 2000. No, hang on, not 2000. 20, just after COVID. 2020.
15: 2018, something like that, yeah.
0: Okay. Yeah, 2020. Was all still there around 2020 when I went up there?
15: Oh, okay.
0: Maybe you're thinking of a different place that I'm thinking of.
15: Well, it's all the M1 Pacific Highway all the way up. Yeah, the only town we go through now is Coffs Harbour. Everything else has been bypassed.
0: Yeah, well, I remember the old road where you'd go up the old Pacific Highway and then you'd go through Gosford and, you know, you went through Kempsey and Taree, you know, all of those towns.
15: You don't go through Kempsey anymore at all. Yeah, just all bypassed, mate. Yeah, you can still take a trip in there, I guess, but, yeah, not when you're doing express freight, mate. You're just... Well, the freight back in the depot and
0: The other part I like,
15: get loaded the next day and
0: that's it.
15: On your way again.
0: Well, the other part I like is just past Kempsey when you go up through Wauchope and places like that. Actually, it's Wauchope. No, Wauchope's before Kempsey, isn't it? Just after Taree, and you go up through the mountains, which would be, you know, you wouldn't like it being in a truck, but I think that's, you know, it's fantastic.
15: Well, I did travel it years ago when I first started driving, but. And my father, I used to go with my father. We used to go on all the old highways. And, no, it's all bypassed now, mate. I miss them old little towns. And
0: I mean, a lot easier now.
15: A little town to get stop in there. And
0: I think I've broken down in just about every one of those little towns. What was the worst job you've had, incidentally?
15: My worst job was, not the worst job. It was a good job.
0: Mm-hmm.
15: But it was a very hard job being a garbo for Bankstown Council.
0: Oh, okay. And how many days a week did you do that?
15: Every day of the week, except for Saturday and Sunday. But
0: right.
15: Yeah, 5 days a week.
0: That's pretty tough, isn't it? Yeah, you're not kidding.
15: Get up there head up there to the Bankstown Council depot, 1 a.m, and get in the little truck. It was all, because it was all the running,
0: No
15: mechanical stuff. It was picking up the bins and chasing after that truck all morning. You had to be, I think I was 21 at the time, and I'm going out for my first run, and I'm looking at these two old blokes. They look like World War One veterans. And we're in this old Dodge bench seat and heading out to the first street, and he pulled up and he goes, "Right, hey, young fella, get out."
0: The apprentice,
15: I'm running against and... Yeah. And, I was lucky to finish that one street. He goes, "Mate, we've got another, 3,000-something bins to do,
0: yeah?
15: Yeah. We used to do 4,000 bins every morning, and 2,000 on each side. Each runner had 2,000 on each side, and I had 2,000 on my side. And but in the end, I got really fit, made me fit. Got really fit and strong from that job, and it was a very hard job, and dangerous sometimes in the mornings, like when we had electrical storms.
0: I imagine
15: the milkman got electrocuted because all the wires fell into the puddles.
0: Yeah, I imagine it hasn't changed. Will people still leave beer out for garbos, incidentally? Because I don't know.
15: Not at all, mate.
0: No, that tradition's gone.
15: Now, yeah, we used to get plenty of handovers.
0: Christmas stuff. Yeah. So when did that stop?
15: When the auto bins came out.
0: Right.
15: Yeah, when the auto bins came out, that's all. Yeah, I actually delivered all the auto bins when they first came out to the Bankstown Council area, but that's when I threw the job in. Don't like it.
0: Mm.
15: It came too slow. Well, we used to knock it over in between four, depends on your runner. If you had another good runner beside you, we used to knock it over in 4 hours, four or 5 hours.
0: Yeah.
15: Now the auto bins take all day.
0: Well, that's it. Yeah, exactly.
15: All day. And my second hardest job was a kitchen hand at the Black Stump restaurant. That was my actual first job when I left school.
0: Is that right? Have you ever read Kitchen Confidential, incidentally?
15: No.
0: Oh, mate, you've got to read it. Fantastic book. Really, really good. Who's that Aussie Frankel, though? Who's the Anthony Bourdain book when he worked in a kitchen? Mate, fantastic. I highly recommend it.
15: Yeah, I'll have to look into it. It's a very hard job being a kitchen hand. Like, when you Black Stump used to service a lot of people. Like, a lot of people used to come into the Black Stump for over 200 every night, just about. And
0: mate, I would
15: just flat out all night, mate. Absolutely, the chef would be screaming at me like,
0: "Listen, I highly recommend you've got to read Kitchen Confidential, Anthony Bourdain. You have to read it because you'll love it. It'll take you back.
15: It's a very hard job, But I should have stuck with it because they offered me to becoming a chef, and I thought, nah.
0: Yeah.
15: Sorry.
0: Yeah. Now, but, the Michelin.
15: I got stood up with Pauline Hanson. I had to remind you about this.
0: Yeah.
15: You remember I told you I was
0: to
15: the Bankstown Sports Club?
0: Yeah, that's it. Well, I was going to say, you know what? The Michelin wouldn't be on your tyres anymore. They'd be on your jacket.
15: Well, I had a day off. Well, I took 2 days off on last Monday and Tuesday because I may as well had the two off. And she didn't turn up.
0: Wow.
15: But she's made it. She's going to put it on the 31st, apparently, now.
0: Okay. Well, when you see her, say Neil from the Overnight Show is waiting for you to return his call because she said you were going to come back on the show and she hasn't.
15: Oh, really? Mm. She's a bit of a letdown now.
0: Yeah,
15: eh?
0: Right? Okay, let's not hold that against her at this stage.
15: Oh, no, not at all, mate.
0: Peter, good to talk to you, brother. Give me a ring. Let me know you're getting on tomorrow, right?
15: Okay, Phil. See you, mate.
0: Good on you, mate. Thanks. 131-873 is our number.
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0: Nearly 20 to 3. Peter says, I worked in kitchens for many years, got ripped off many times and worked with many horrible people in many horrible places. It's a very hard job. You should also read Kitchen Confidential. And the other book that I thought was great in terms of life in a kitchen was Down and Out in Paris and London, which was a fantastic book too. If you want to go back and read that, it was terrific. Siv says, I used to go to the Black Stump out of Heathcote when I was young. And Philip said, I'm glad you're not navigating for me. Well, I know exactly where I'm talking about. When I used to drive up to Brisbane or up the coast to Byron, I haven't done that for a while, and you would go through, I think it's around about places like Yamba, perhaps, Evans Head, Ballina, around there, maybe Ballina, the

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3: 20 to 4, bit of music news for you for today. Today is August 25. Happy birthday to Gene Simmons of Kiss, who turned 77. I thought that Gene Simmons was older than that. Mind you, it's hard to tell if he's aged, because for most of his life, we've never really seen his face, have we? We've just seen his makeup. Rob Halford of Judas Priest is 75, and Declan Patrick Aloysius McManus is 72, a.k.a. Elvis Costello. Love a bit of Elvis Costello. And I was toying with the idea of playing an Elvis Costello song, but I've got another one I'm going to play. Nonetheless, here's a couple of Elvis's greatest songs. These are the two, I think, of my favourite Elvis Costello songs. Allison being one.
4: Allison, I know this world is
3: Elvis Costello. Love a bit of Elvis Costello.

1991. Lenny went to number two on the US singles charts. Couldn't beat Bryan Adams' Everything I Do It For You, which is a shame because, in my opinion, this is a far superior song from Lenny Kravitz. It ain't over till it's over.

0: fantastic Lenny Kravitz song. It ain't over till it's over. Today, August 25, 1991. He was number two for ages. He couldn't beat Bryan Adams. Far superior song, that one, though, in my opinion. A couple of great texts, too. Gabes, I'm glad you like that. I always look forward to your feedback on the songs. And if I get a thumbs up, I know I've done a good job. And also, Wayne says, another stonker of a song. Feel love your choices. Well, thank you, because it means a lot to me to pick the song for you every day. And when I go through the news of the day, I go and see, okay, what's happening with Albo? What's happening with the situation in Iran? What song will be an anniversary song? And then I go through and think, I hope I'm going to do okay with this. And I did, apparently. People are happy with that. Have you seen Lenny Kravitz at the gym, incidentally? So he wears his leather trousers when he goes to the gym. No shirt. And let's face it, the guy's, what, 55? It looks in incredible shape, great abs, abs of a 22-year-old. And I guess if you've got it, you have to flaunt it. But if you've got it, flaunt it. But if you've got it and you flaunt it, you have to do it with leather trousers on in the gym. 10-4.
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0: 6 minutes to four. By the way, Jimmy says a cracker song. I'm glad you liked it. And also, there's a few people on Ben Fordham's show that I like to keep happy with the songs of the day. One of them is Lucy, who works on Ben's show, and she said she loved the song, so that's good. And so does her mum. It's funny, I'm big with people's parents too, by the way. You know, that's my claim to fame. Lucy, who works on Ben's show, and her mum. Sienna, who's a major producer on the Ben Fordham Breakfast Show. Her mum listens as well. And Spiro's dad. Spiro's dad's a fan. I met a lady at our event, the 100th birthday event for 2GB last Friday at Northies. Lovely lady, whose name escapes me. I'm really sorry. But she came up and she said, oh, you know, I came and saw you do something at the town hall in Sydney back in the day. And I brought my son because he was a school leaver. And at the time he was wondering what to do. And it was a career, advice thing that you did. And I said, oh, okay, and how's your son going? And she said, yeah, he's really good. And she said, he's 44 years old now. I said, hang on a minute, does that make me, and that makes me older than John Stanley. He's 44 years old now, and he was at school when he came and saw me. It makes me older than dirt. Okay, in the news, a robot has beaten Usain Bolt.
14: Astonishing and not-so-astonishing feats in one of Beijing's Olympic stadiums. A humanoid robot named Lightning ran the 100-meter race faster than Usain Bolt's world record time. But these competitors, they don't need protein drinks. They need batteries. Here at the World Humanoid Robot Games, robo-athletes are being tested like never before.
0: Yeah, that's all well and good. But, you know, let's have them get into... I was going to say, let's get them have a chess game with a human being. Because I think they've already beaten human beings. And in one other thing, okay, Haaland, the player who played so well in the World Cup, Norway player, well, he's cut his hair. My wife no longer is a fan.
15: Beautiful blonde hair. Time to let it go.
16: Short hair, don't care. Soccer star Erling Haaland delivering a surprise to his fans and celebrities alike with his fresh new do, trending his famous blonde locks for a buzz cut.
0: My wife has had enough and Haaland is no longer her hero.
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3: Hello, I'm Jack Fenwick. The growth in artificial intelligence will be the focus of a key speech the Prime Minister will make to business leaders tonight. Federal politics reporter Nelson Scott.
4: The PM will address the Business Council's annual dinner, where he'll talk about the opportunities of AI, but will also argue tech companies must adhere to a social licence. Anthony Albanese's speech comes ahead of a national cabinet meeting on Wednesday. Some jurisdictions are raising concerns about the proliferation of data centres and their insatiable energy requirements. Mr. Albanese says the facilities should be located in areas that have minimal impact on the community and have strategies in place for the responsible use of energy and water. Nelson Scott, Canberra.
3: The Prime Minister maintains there will be no change to Western Australia's controversial GST agreement. WA is guaranteed at least 75 cents of every dollar of tax revenue under a deal struck by the former Liberal government. A Productivity Commission interim report has labelled the agreement a mistake and is urging Labor to revert to the old system, but Anthony Albanese says WA is the engine room of the economy and deserves a fair deal.
7: There will be no change to WA's arrangements whatsoever on the GST. Well, I've said it multiple times. I've signed people's body parts, for goodness sake. You know, I mean, seriously.
3: New Zealand Prime Minister Christopher Luxon has unveiled a proposed law banning children under 16 from using social media platforms like Instagram, TikTok and Snapchat. The legislation would impose fines of up to 10% of global revenue on tech giants that fail to take reasonable steps to block underage users. New Zealand becomes the latest country to follow Australia's lead in banning social media for under-16s. One Nation's Barnaby Joyce has declared colleague David Farley misspoke when stating the party's net overseas migration target was not too different from Labor's. The member for Farrer claimed when all visa categories are included, the party would allow 230,000 new arrivals annually. Liberal leader Angus Taylor says their opponents are all over the shop with migration.
8: This applies to Labor as well. We've seen Labor overshoot their own targets every single time since they've been in government. The only coalition that is going to bring migration down to those levels is us, and we'll keep talking more about it. We've already said we'll cap migration based on housing supply.
3: And insurers are urging the federal government to double the Medicare levy surcharge for top earners without private health cover to 3%. Private Healthcare Australia is pitching the rise as an alternative to cutting age-based rebates. It argues the move will raise $410 million and push 380,000 people into private cover.
2: Navigating the legal landscape. How they help. Grant and Simpson Lawyers. 994RO. Your sport now.
3: Mark McVay has been announced as Essendon's new senior coach until the end of 2029. The 45-year-old played 232 games with the club and beat out Bombers legend James Hurd and Dockers assistant Jamie Graham to the job. Gold Coast has confirmed restricted free agent Ben King will depart the club in the off-season. King is expected to nominate Hawthorn as his club of choice. In the NRL, the Bulldogs have been hit by a COVID outbreak just days before their biggest game of the year. Up to 8 players and 2 staff members have been struck down since Saturday night's win over the Dragons. Canterbury is 9th on the ladder and must beat heavyweights Penrith on Friday night to stay alive. Centre Matt Burton confident they can replicate their stunning upset of the Panthers from round 6.
9: We got full faith in our ability and yeah, we know what we can do when we pull it all together.
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12: Partly cloudy today with a shower or two. Possible shower as well for Wednesday. 27 the top today for Rocky after a minimum of 16. Yeppoon 24 today. Gladstone 25 and Billawilla getting to 29.
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4: Now I was just talking to Aussie Frank. They really should be away. That Adam Reynolds should play. And I know that they're not allowing him to have a farewell game. But he could come off the bench, surely. After everything that he's done for the game and everything he's done for the Broncos, not allowing him to come on for 15 minutes at, you know, the end of a game. Surely that's got to be possible. Hello, Jody. How are you? 0460 873 873 on the text. The immigration crap the press is going on about One Nation is a beat up. And we're taking some calls on this, Jody, so please feel free to ring. We're bringing the wrong people in who hate Australia and go straight to Centrelink and then get free housing. Aussies won't pick fruit because it's beneath them. And the people who pick the fruit send the money home and don't stay in Australia. That's Jody that says that. And also, hello, Grant at Cabramatta. Went on the weekend and saw Jason Statham. Statham's movie, Mutiny. It is exactly what you would expect with any Jason Statham movie. Fast and violent, on the edge of your seat kind of stuff. With, I'm sure, Jason Statham several times going, I'm the right bloke and I can sort it out for you. Also here, the federal government is playing God with our super rules, as not every worker lives to 65, says Frank on the text. At the very least, let them use the money to buy their first home, as Unid saw Jason Statham's movie, Mutiny. It is

0: sub deals. We Liberals got us into one with the French. They were going to put diesel engines back into nuclear subs, and I think it cost us $780 million to get out of it. And we got nothing, not even a rowboat out of that deal. And then Labor puts us into $368 billion deal with AUKUS. That's $32 million a day, each and every day for 30 years, all while we've got health, dental, ageing, education and homelessness problems. I know where I'd rather put the money. So I think people are really dissatisfied, Phil, with both parties. So Pauline's, she's been there for a long time. A lot of the things she said with immigration and things, and people that will assimilate and others who will not assimilate in this country, we know that for sure. And she's really struck a chord. But the only thing I don't like is to see her, if she's going to be a representative of the battler for the average Australian, which I think she will be, but spending time with the richest people in this country is not a good look.
1: Well, there have been some missteps. You're right about that. And you mentioned a few things that you saw as priorities. Can I ask you what you see as the main priority? And also, is there a risk of perhaps all of these disenfranchised voters, like yourself, of putting all your eggs in one basket with One Nation?
0: Well, which other basket is there? That's the, I suppose that's the... That's
1: I mean, could you go with Better the Devil you know, with the other two parties? Or, I mean, it is a risk to go with a, you know, essentially untested party on a federal level with One Nation.
0: Sure. Last night, you wouldn't have seen it because you would have been preparing for your program, and you're still doing running a marathon every day, as I said last time I spoke to you. I don't know how you do 5.5 hours.
1: Lucky I'm only 18. But anyway, yeah, sorry, Karen.
0: I think you need to be. But last night, the ABC Four Corners, you've got to have a look at it, about the lobbyists and how we're getting taken to the cleaners by ex-politicians.
1: Mm.
0: And I tell you what, the money's on the table. No one's watching. Deals within deals, government contracts, like, and particularly the military, and these massive amounts of money that are just crazy. As I said, all those other things are certainties, like health, dental, aging. A war is only a possibility, and I know where I'd rather put my money. If you're waiting for hospital treatment in this country or dental or anything, that's imperative.
1: That's it. I better leave it there because I'm going to get to an update. And also, I've got a couple of other callers there, Paul, but it's always good to hear from you, my friend. Thank you so much. 131-873 is the number at 11 to 5.
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1: 8 minutes to five. Nick says on the text, Phil, we've got to keep on saying there's only one issue or one major issue that's turning people onto One Nation. In fact, there are 20 issues, and that's the problem, all caused by the Labor government. That's true, Nick, but in order to keep on message, you've got to pick, I guess, two or three of the main ones. And again, according to the front page of the Sydney Morning Herald, immigration being the main concern. Because if you throw too many messages out there, Nick, you're just going to cause a bit of confusion. And, you know, it's times like this where you need a Donald Trump Make America Great Again slogan, because that's all it said, you know. It didn't really mean anything, but it's the one thing that everybody remembered. Tony, morning, mate, on the Sunshine Coast. How are you?
10: Good morning. I've been working since 3 this morning doing concrete pours in the rain.
1: Crikey.
10: I've been listening to your show. I've been for years. I've been a Labor supporter all my life, and I am disillusioned with all the Labor leaders of the past, especially Albo, after the Bondi Terrace attack, and he came on sprouting against right wing, and the media is the Labor Party now. The media, like even in America, what it's the line to the left. In Australia, it's a line to the left. And I hope Pauline Hanson can do the job. I will be voting for her on the premise that immigration is fair, and that's the whole idea. I voted Labor. I'm 60 now. I voted Labor when it was solidarity and they were going to share the wealth of the Australian workers. I got with it, and that's why he got ousted.
1: Let me ask you two questions in the time we've got. I've got a couple of minutes here, Tony. One is, would shuffling the leaders with Labor, would that be enough, or is it too little too late? And how much of a honeymoon period do you think One Nation will have?
10: Look, shuffling, they're all in the same cahoots, Liberal and Labor. It's owned by the media and people are starting to wake up to it. Well, the smart ones, the crazy far left carrying on worldwide. It's got to get worse before it gets any better in Australia. And I think we're at rock bottom now with everything that I can see in my little neck of the woods. Labor,
1: what about the honeymoon period?
10: Labor.
1: And it seems that more and more people are saying that. Just so very quickly, what about the honeymoon period for One Nation? Does it get the honeymoon period that a lot of the other new governments or new parties have had when they managed to get a bit of power? Or do they want? We're going to want to see things happen immediately.
10: Yeah, I think the honeymoon's going to be great because she's been saying the same stuff for 20, almost 30 years. It's what Australia is saying now. People have to have enough courage and truth. That's Charlie Kirk made me open my eyes. I hope Pauline I know she'll give it everything, yeah, but it's the people behind her and the media, especially the media that are notoriously run by corrupt individuals worldwide.
1: Well, that's it. I'm glad I don't fall into that category. Good to talk to you, mate. We've got the news coming up in a sec.
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19: Good morning, I'm Dusty Fitzpatrick. The opposition claims the federal government can't be trusted to keep its word on Western Australia's GST agreement. WA is guaranteed a 75 cent floor on every dollar of GST under a deal that's angered other states. Labor says it won't change the arrangement, even though it's been labelled a mistake by the Productivity Commission. Liberal leader Angus Taylor says only the coalition can be trusted to honour the deal.
20: I tell you who you can't trust on the GST, it's this Prime Minister. But our position has been clear, and my position on this has been very clear for many, many years.
19: Insurers are urging the federal government to double the Medicare levy surcharge for top earners without private health cover to 3%. Private Healthcare Australia is pitching the rise as an alternative to cutting age-based rebates. It argues the move will raise $410 million and push 380,000 people into private cover. There's growing pressure on the federal government to extend the Royal Commission into anti-Semitism. The inquiry is due to hand down its final report on December 14, the anniversary of the Bondi terrorist attack. Liberal MP Julian Lisa says no Jewish Australian thinks it's important for the report to be delivered at that date. He says it is important to get to the bottom of the issue.
0: Hold the people to account who've been engaging in anti-Semitic conduct. Hold the people to account who've been in positions of leadership in the arts, in the universities, people who are organising protests, and government ministers like from the Prime Minister down, because we can't afford to have this happen again in our country.
19: Two of five men arrested after construction industry raids in Victoria have been charged. A 36-year-old's charged with drug offences, a 46-year-old with failing to properly store a gun and ammunition. Police have seized CFMEU-registered vehicles, 10 mobile phones, laptops and documents. A 47-year-old man's been charged with using a drone to deliver more than $1 million worth of drugs into a Townsville prison. Officers say they found a package attached to the drone containing drugs, syringes, a glass pipe, and a mobile phone. A woman's died in a crash involving a car and truck at Exeter in the New South Wales Southern Highlands. The woman who was driving the car died at the scene. The 57-year-old man behind the wheel of the truck's been taken to hospital for mandatory testing. Also making news, Sydney train passengers being warned of delays on the T1 and T9 lines. The Prime Minister will address business leaders tonight with his speech focused on artificial intelligence. And a cargo carrier has arrived at Christmas Island to retrieve SpaceX's Starship 40. It's carrying the rocket 17,000 kilometres back home to Texas. Checking the markets, the Dow Jones trading up 158 points, the Nasdaq down 148, one Aussie dollar buying 71 US cents.
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19: Canterbury must beat NRL heavyweights Penrith Friday to stay alive for the finals. Centre Matt Burton is confident they can replicate their upset of the Panthers in round six.
21: Yeah, 100%. We got full faith in our ability and, we know what we can do when we pull it all together. So we just got to go out there and compete for 80 minutes and we'll get the job done.
19: Zach Butters has told Port Adelaide he's leaving the AFL club as a free agent. He plans to return to Victoria with Geelong, Western Bulldogs, Richmond and Collingwood understood to be chasing him. And Australian cricket captain Pat Cummins is giving no guarantees. Batsman Marnus Labuschagne will be part of October's tour of South Africa. Labuschagne hasn't recorded a test century since 2023. That's the latest news and sport.
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4: Partly cloudy today with a shower or two. Possible shower as well for Wednesday. 27 the top today for Rocky after a minimum of 16. Yeppoon 24 today. Gladstone 25 and Billawilla getting to 29.
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4: And here we are, early in the week. It's a Tuesday morning. This is a new day. Everything bursting with hope. Coming alive.
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4: 5:07, getting ready for Sydney's Best Breakfast, and Ben Fordham's on the way on 2GB at 5:30 and Jason Matthews on 4BC. I had a text from Adam that came in earlier saying, Phil, what body parts do you think Albo was referring to signing when he was talking about WA's GST contributions? Was he trying to be funny? Well, no, because he actually did this. He was referring to a 2024 press conference in which he took a permanent marker and inscribed no change to WA's GST on the arm of a newspaper reporter before adding his signature. And that reporter was Dylan Capone. And I would like to think that for the last 2 years, Dylan hasn't rubbed that off, even though his wife's probably said to him over and over, why don't you just take that stupid thing off your arm? To which he's probably said, no, this is insurance. I wonder if Dylan, we should see if we can follow up and get Dylan on the phone to find out whether he's still got Albo's signature on his arm. And whether or not, you know, that could actually be used as legal collateral. Steve says, I'm angry with the two major parties because we have the most expensive electricity in the world when we should have the cheapest. And also, Di says, one thing I'm sure about the majority of the people that immigrants that Alba's bringing into Australia, their allegiance will not be with Australia. Nick says, Phil, how can you say that MAGA means nothing? America was a different nation 20 years ago than it was today. Well, to clarify that, what I meant was that MAGA, or in this case, Make America Great Again, on its own doesn't mean anything. That's what I meant. It's a catchy slogan, but it's just like Nike, Just Do It, or Toyota, Oh What a Feeling. You know, those words alone don't really mean anything. Same thing with Make America Great Again. It doesn't actually describe what it is supposed to do, but it resonated with Americans because they understood the principle of it, and that was my point. On a standalone, on its own, Make America Great Again doesn't really mean anything, does it? Doesn't really, I mean, it's not really a sum of its parts, and that was the point I was making, Nick, that also, if you had a catchy slogan for One Nation that people could just repeat over and over, then that would be a good cut-through for them, was the point I was trying to make. Jason said, Phil, One Nation will implode. Albo has the youth, the Muslim vote, as well as the immigration vote. If you can't win Western Sydney, you can't win an election. And he says the Bush vote simply has not got the numbers to make up the impact. Also, a couple of other texts that have come through. Hello, Ruth, how are you? Walking Bella, getting ready, waiting for the ride pool to open. This is for the 4:30 a.m. Dodd Walking Club. And another text that came through as well that was talking about superannuation from Darren. Taking super out early doesn't matter anymore anyway, Phil, because the cost of renewables and the NDIS are screwed anyway. Well, I talked to Susan Thorpe, professor and head of the Department of Banking and Finance at the Monash University. She's a legal expert in finance. And I said, you know, this whole talk at the moment about accessing superannuation early doesn't really sound like a good idea to me.
6: There's pros and cons. There are certain situations where people do need to take their superannuation out early, but in general, it's quite difficult to do, and it's usually better to leave it there for the purpose put, which is to provide for income during retirement.
1: Well, that's what I think. It's there as a safety net. How hard is it, though, if you want to make a claim?
6: It's quite difficult. The intention of the scheme is to provide savings for people to use after they've stopped working. And there are tax concessions associated with superannuation that are not available for ordinary savings that you can access at any time. So the government's quite strict about what it will and will not allow in terms of withdrawing from superannuation. So generally speaking, you have to be in very severe financial hardship to be able to access a small amount of your super. You may unfortunately be terminally ill or have a permanent disability that allows you to access your super, or limited compassionate grounds for extreme medical needs or funeral expenses or preventing foreclosure on your home. But it's clearly designed in such a way that accessing your super is a last resort.
1: Apart from the medical conditions, it sounds like a lot of the other ones would be quite hard to prove too.
6: Yes. For example, even to, you know, if you were unfortunately terminally ill, you need to get the confirmation from two doctors, for example, that you have that sort of illness or injury.
1: Really? Wow.
6: And one of them has to be a specialist. So, there can be quite a bit of in proving that you're entitled to take your superannuation out early. In the case of some other financial hardship, for example, you really do need to show that there's no other way that you can support yourself except by withdrawing your super. So, for example, you might need to show that you've been getting eligible income support for at least 6 months. You don't have any other way of paying your living costs. Yeah, there's a lot of checking involved.
1: Since this was discussed only about a week ago, since then I've had about 100% increase in ads on Facebook and things like that telling me how easy it is to do this. A lot of misleading ads. How do you combat that?
6: There's a limit to the amount of misleading ways that we can prevent people from seeing misleading ads, but the fact that they're arriving around the same time people are thinking about that is probably a red flag in itself. The regulators do look at these ads and try to warn people about them, but you really have to ask the question of yourself. If somebody is encouraging you to withdraw your superannuation for some purpose, what's in it for them? If they have an interest in you taking out your money and using it for some purpose that they're promoting, that is at least a red flag that could be a scam.
1: During 2020, the coalition government gave us a COVID-19 early release scheme. How did that end up? Mm-hmm. You know, what research did you find out about that?
6: That's right. The COVID early release scheme was one of the first things that the government did to support people that anticipated being in financial hardship because of the lockdowns. And that allowed people to take out twice $10,000, so up to $20,000 if they had that much super, from their superannuation accounts on the basis that they were experiencing financial hardship because of the COVID-19 pandemic. Unlike the regular rules on super withdrawal, people didn't really have to go to much detail to explain why they needed to take their superannuation out. A lot of people did take it out. Many people took out everything that they had in their accounts. It's not really clear what those funds were used for. Genuine hardship would certainly be one of the factors. But we also found that some people took it out, not so much because they were actually experiencing financial difficulties, but because they anticipated experiencing financial difficulties.
1: Right, okay.
6: And so about a quarter of the people that withdrew sort of did it as a precautionary buffer against possible hardship in the future. As it turned out, there were a lot of other ways that the government made money available to people during that time, and it's unclear to us from our study whether people needed to use those funds that they'd taken out on the basis of anticipating trouble or not. There were a couple of things that were concerning about the way people withdrew their money during COVID. One was that most people took out as much as they could, whereas you might expect if it were a response to particular financial hardship or difficulties, people might take out varying amounts from their account, but most people took out the maximum and or as much as was in their account. The other thing that was somewhat concerning is that people didn't give it a lot of thought. When we asked them how long they thought about the withdrawal before they made it, many people answered that they'd spent less than a week deciding that they would do it. And it's not really clear that people used it for example, you know, paying off a mortgage or rearranging their financial affairs. It's pretty hard to tell exactly what people used the money for. There were some indications that some of it wasn't used well, but it's very, very difficult to actually make a judgment about how it was used.
1: In the last week, we've seen politicians from all sides talking about superannuation, Pauline Hanson calling the current system broken, Andrew Bragg saying that he's very critical of compulsory superannuation. Now, for me, somebody who's not that far away from needing superannuation, I don't have a problem with the system. I think it's fine. Where's all this criticism come from, do you think?
6: I think that there are often criticisms levelled at a system that is a blanket rule for everybody. So compelling all employers to contribute 12% of earnings for virtually all workers in the Australian economy, and then having that restricted as staying in an account until age 60 or 65, depending on whether you when you retire. There are some people for whom that presents real challenges. People in the middle of life, say in their late 30s or 40s, who are trying to raise families, meet mortgage payments. There are some people who would probably at that point in their lives rather have the wages than have the savings. But the costs are very high in terms of eventual coverage for retirement. And the intention of the system is basically to give everybody a comfortable a modest or comfortable retirement outcome, depending on what their wages and salary have been like on their way through working life.
1: Right.
6: Other people would prefer to rearrange their financial affairs in such a way that more of their wealth is concentrated in their home, and some of the coalition's policies are focused around giving people access to their superannuation for the purposes of either getting or paying off a mortgage, and there are trade-offs there for people as well.
1: Of course.
6: So I think the issue is around the fact that it's basically a one-size-fits-all system based around your wages, and that suits some people better than others.
1: It wouldn't be good for somebody like me to be able to access my super early, because I'm like the kid that before Christmas has to go looking for the Christmas presents just to see what's there, so I can't be trusted. We'll open up the phones on this. Susan, thank you very much. Appreciate your time.
6: You're welcome.
1: Susan Thorpe there, Professor and Head of the Department of Banking and Finance at Monash University at 18 past five.
7: Wheels are everywhere. On the streets. In songs. There's those annoying ones on shopping trolleys. And there's the one we spin each morning on 4RO. Thanks to Harvey Norman Electrical and Computers. Where would we be without the wheel? And what would we do without the 4RO Wonder Wheel? Thanks to Harvey Norman Electrical and Computers on the Talk of Central Queensland, 994RO.
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1: 522, Nicole says on the text, Phil, your lefty leaning is showing. What? Because I said that MAGA in of itself didn't mean anything. That was the point I was trying to make, Nicole. I wasn't... Oh. Hello, Di, how are you? Thank you for your text. Also, Wade, I'm running short here to get through reading all the texts, but I want to acknowledge them. Wade and Joy, Wayne as well. Hello, Rob. He says, make one nation again. Mona. Also, James, got your text. Darren, Greg, Marie, Paul, Ruth and Steve, thank you so much. As I mentioned, I'm running out of time because getting ready for Ben Fordham and Jason Matthews coming up. It is 23 past five and we should find out how the week's going to look for both Brisbane and Sydney for the weather with Steph from the Bureau of Meteorology. Morning. Let's start off with Brisbane. What are we looking at?
16: Today we are looking at showers coming across the region. We've got a complex Australia, so that's bringing some showers across the area. We're looking at anywhere between 0 to 1 millimetres across most of the region, looking at a top temperature of around about 26 degrees. Into Wednesday, we'll see those showers easing. Still a few more showers in the morning, so probably heaviest in the morning, up to 10 mil is possible. And then a high pressure system will start forming after that. So looking at a partly cloudy but dry ending to the working week and temperatures of around about 23 to 24 degrees.
1: And in Sydney, it's been nice, but I think there's some rain on the way.
16: That is right. Again, showers are coming across with that low pressure system coming through. So we are looking at a top of around about 21 to 22 degrees in Sydney, 25 in the west. Very high chance of rain coming through from the morning, possibly getting up to 10 millimetres in the west. And then that will start to clear out on Wednesday, probably at about 4 millimetres, looking at 20 degrees in the city and 21 at Penrith. And then a dry ending to the week, possibly an early shower on Thursday, but otherwise remaining partly cloudy and pretty dry, and temperatures of between 19 and 21 degrees across the Sydney Basin.
1: Thank you, Steph. I think I made a tactical error by bringing the motorbike to work. I should have taken the go-kart, although if I rush, I should be okay. And Jan, thank you for your text on the superannuation as well. 24 past five.
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1: The Australian share market rebounded on Monday, driven up by a rally in mining stocks that sent BHP to a record high in the final week of the ASX earnings season. So that gives you the ASX 200 index closing 44 points higher or 0.5% to 9102.9. And currently one Australian dollar is buying 71 US cents and 52 British pence.
15: It's getting close. You can smell it in the air.
17: Finals time in the NRL. And that other smell lingering? 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
1: Thanks for your text on the superannuation, Jan. And also Nick says, well, here you go. If you want a catchy slogan for One Nation, it's pretty obvious. One Nation, oi, oi, oi. Exactly right. All they need is the boxing kangaroo. And also Jez says, Phil, don't rush. Be safe out on the roads. Well, what I meant was rush to get out of here, to be honest. But yeah, always safety and stay upright for my biking friends. 29 minutes past five, getting ready for Sydney's best breakfast with Ben Fordham on the way on 2GB, followed by Mark Levy, and then on 4BC, 5:30, Jason Matthews on breakfast, followed by Gary Hargrave. All right, I'll catch you back here at midnight tonight. Don't forget, we've got a podcast. If you missed anything, well, you didn't miss anything, but go back anyway just to make sure of that. It's on the website. You'll be able to find the podcast there. Have a fantastic Tuesday and stay safe if you're out and about on the roads. I will catch you back here again at midnight tonight.
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2: Good morning, I'm James Royce. The confusion continues in One Nation over its migration policy, with leader Pauline Hanson deleting a post from March which declared an annual cap of 130,000 migrants. Both she and Barnaby Joyce now say 130,000 is a net figure, while Farah MP David Farley on Sunday claimed the number would be similar to that of Labor's. The Liberals' Andrew Hastings told 7:30 the policy is a mess.
3: You have David Farley telling us all that One Nation net overseas migration figure is on par with Labor's. But our position is that brain rot is no substitute for considered modelling and costing when it comes to policy work.
2: It comes as new research shows immigration is the most important topic for One Nation voters and not the cost of living. A woman has died in a collision between a car and a truck in the New South Wales Southern Highlands. It happened at Exeter yesterday afternoon, with the truck driver suffering internal injuries and taken to Liverpool Hospital for mandatory tests. Mystery surrounds the cause of a fire that has gutted a factory in Melbourne's Inner West overnight. The blaze in Yarraville forced the evacuation of a nearby gym and triggered a smoke alert for neighbouring suburbs. Australia's falling property prices could continue well into next year, with the chief economist at HSBC believing the market's unlikely to rebound until the Reserve Bank begins lowering the cash rate. And the US is threatening Iran with an economic D-Day, with a range of sweeping sanctions against the regime.
15: 4RO Sport. 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
2: We'll start with AFL, where the Tigers are in hot water over their Mad Monday celebrations, with footage showing shirtless players being slapped and whipped at a pub out in Gippsland. Still on AFL, and Bombers legend Matthew Lloyd believes new Essendon coach Mark McVay would be open to hiring James Hurd as an assistant.
9: Mark would love to have James Hurd as part of his
22: still
9: team.
22: Now.
9: Yes.
2: Lloyd there on Nine, while the Herald Sun's reporting Zach Merritt may have been willing to stay at Essendon had Hurd been appointed as coach. Over to NRL, and there will be no send-off for Brisbane Broncos veteran Adam Reynolds, whose career is officially over thanks to a calf strain. And the crisis continues at the Bulldogs, with eight players and two staffers sent home yesterday to isolate as COVID tears through the side. Canterbury must beat Penrith on Friday night to keep its finals hopes alive. Centre Matt Burton says the virus didn't stop them last week.
23: The way everyone turned up with the right attitude on the weekend just shows that what we've got to use.
15: 4RO weather for Rockhampton and Central Queensland. West Rocky Hardware. 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
24: It was drizzling when I was walking from my car to the studio this morning. There's a bit of drizzle about. It wasn't cold, though. And you know what? The minimum temperatures overnight certainly reflected that, with even Billawilla failing to get down to single digits. Its lowest temperature overnight for Central Queensland was Billow, but it only got down to 11 degrees. Gladstone bottomed out at 17, Yeppoon 18, and Rocky 17 too. And today is going to be partly cloudy. There's a chance of some fog about early, slight chance of a shower. As I said, it was drizzling. I don't think it's recorded in the rain gauge yet, but we'll see if we get more than a mil. But they're not expecting anything less than anything above that. So a slight chance of shower during the morning and afternoon, with light winds for Rockhampton. and a top of 28 degrees. Yeppoon is going to be partly cloudy, also a chance of some fog about, maybe a shower with winds heading north to southeasterly, 15 to 20 kilometres, tending north to northeasterly in the middle of the day, then becoming light in the evening, getting to a top of 24. Gladstone, possible shower 26, and Billawilla, partly cloudy and a top of 28 degrees. Next few days, those warmer temperatures are certainly going to stick around, with possible showers also for tomorrow, pushing nearly 30 degrees in Rockhampton, and on Thursday could actually get to 30 degrees. Currently it is 13 in Billawilla, Gladstone is 17, Yeppoon is 19, and Rocky is 17 degrees.
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24: Good morning. Welcome here to the Boodles Big Breakfast. My name is Luke Cross. And if you're not aware, Aaron is on holidays. Lucky guy. He's away. So I'm here for the next, like, 3 weeks, something like that. I think it's actually close to a month. It might be like 4 weeks. Anyway, it's great to be here, and I would love to have a chat with you this morning on 4922-7990. The phone lines are open if you would like to do so. And plenty of things to talk about today. We'll take a look at some news headlines in the paper later on this morning. We got Clash of the Chords, and I've gone for a Born versus Born. More on that later. The Wonder Wheel's up to $16.50. The Secret Sound is up to $60, and there's a whole bunch more as well. So I reckon we should play some music. Get the day started on this Tuesday, the 25th of August. Here's the voice himself, John Farner, with You're the Voice. Good morning.

0: Toodles Big Breakfast on 994 RO. It's Luke here with you. And yesterday during the show, Aaron caught up with Dave to discuss the flash event that took place on Key Street yesterday. In response to the upcoming changes, or the changes that seemingly in place or will be in place for the NDIS and the, I guess, the lack of clarity around those.
1: Dave, obviously, you'd consider this a pretty important event.
2: Yeah, absolutely, Aaron. Yeah, and well done to CCA for putting this event on for the community to raise the awareness.
1: Is the timing important?
2: Absolutely, absolutely. With these changes that the government's released, look, if you're not up to date with the NDIS, I'm a registered provider, so basically that's the backbone of my job, is to find out what's going on and to be prepared for what's coming. But as far as the broader community and nationwide, there hasn't been enough education around these changes and what it does actually mean. They're just releasing what needs to be heard. So, you know, what CCA have done today really does raise the awareness and gives these guys an opportunity to speak and once again, and carry that voice, mate, for people that aren't aware.
1: So, Dave, what would be the biggest question or the most commonly asked question to you about these changes?
2: Well, the word on everybody's lips at every conversation you go to, regardless whether it's in and around the NDIS world, is fraud.
1: Mm.
2: And this is, I mean, look, those who are doing nothing wrong have nothing to worry about.
1: Sure.
2: But with the changes, the fraudulent changes and the policies that are written in place now, I think that, once again, there hasn't been anything really released publicly enough to raise the awareness. And with the changes to the participants and slashing the funding, the state of Queensland still hasn't released whether it is going to actually sign up for the pathway programs where these participants that are going to be cut are going to.
1: Yeah, very interesting. And I guess the NDIS sort of started in a whirlwind and probably was released to a degree without a lot of foresight into how it was going to unfold over the course of 5 or 10 years. So there needed to be changes, didn't there?

0: Absolutely, absolutely. The biggest thing now is for those that are on the scheme and bear in mind to be cut are going to.
1: Yeah, very interesting. And I guess the NDIS sort of started in a whirlwind and probably was released to a degree without a lot of foresight into how it was going to unfold over the course of 5 or 10 years. So there needed to be changes, didn't there?
0: Absolutely. Absolutely. The biggest thing now is for those that are on the scheme and bearing the scheme with the new way that everything will be assessed, there's a lot of uncertainty around it, even with some customers. I receive phone calls on the weekend from customers on the on-call phone about they're aware of the changes. They're coming in now. And there's a lot of anxiety for some of these people. Some of these people don't have carers. Some of these people don't have family members around them. And they rely on that other information to come through because the anxiety is extremely high for them, Aaron.
2: That is Aaron yesterday. Talking to Dave, did you get down to the Flash event yesterday? We will touch base, I think, probably later this week. I'm not too sure we'll have time today, but it was something that we certainly follow up as well for the, Are you concerned about the changes with the NDIS? I know lots of people are very concerned because I think a lot of it's to do with a lack of detail, it feels like, or like how is it going to affect people that are on the NDIS? Let me know. I'd love to hear your thoughts on 4922 7990.
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4: High-risk circumstances would allow police in high-risk circumstances to use it as an investigative tool. As it stands, police can't collect DNA from child offenders for intelligence databases.
3: Mornings, thanks to Bolsover Dental, creating confident smiles at 125 Bolsover Street on the talk of Central Queensland. 4RO.
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0: Good morning. It's a Beatles Big Breakfast on 994RO. This is Luke here with you. 49227990. This morning, give you the chance to come along to our Seniors Morning Tea held at Event Cinemas Rockhampton. This month, we got this special advanced screening of the powerful British drama And Sons, starring Academy Award nominee Bill Nighy, Noah Jupe, and BAFTA Award winner Imelda Staunton. A brilliant author, a catastrophic father, when a world-famous novelist believes his time is running out, he reunites with his estranged family and reveals a secret that could change everything. Cinebuzz members, pages $13 and membership is free to join. Find out more at Event Cinemas Rockhampton, and we'll see you at the movies with 4RO. News is coming up, and then we'll get into the 6 o'clock hour with Detective Inspector Luke Peachey, Clash of the Gourds, and we'll take a look at what's in today's papers.
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3: Good morning. Joseph Price with your local news. Tradies are more likely to encounter cancer-causing agents on the job than any other profession. That's a warning from the Cancer Council this Tradies National Health Month. Cancer Council's Melissa Treby says there are practical steps tradies and employers can take to reduce the risk on site.
4: Things like not leaving diesel engines running if they're not in use, or installing devices that reduce emissions. If you're doing cutting, use wet cutting or on-tool extraction devices. Always wear appropriate PPE. And if you're starting on a worksite, consider whether asbestos could be present.
3: There are around 100 deaths per year from lung cancer in central Queensland. Central Queensland graziers who had hundreds of thousands of dollars of cattle stolen have announced a $25,000 reward to catch the thieves. Cattle station owners Owen and Bridget Price had 142 crossbred Wagyu cattle stolen from their breeding property Green Lake at Ross Moyer between April 3rd and May 28th. The stolen livestock are worth more than $200,000 and were branded with a GL under half circle symbol. Police are investigating and say the cattle were taken from Green Lake at Todd's Road and are appealing to anyone with information to come forward. And grassroots AFL players across the state are gearing up to see who will take home the trophy. Grand finals for multiple comps, championships and divisions are all happening in the next month or so, with AFL Queensland announcing the venues that will host the state's biggest community football grand finals. It includes the Capricornia Youth Grand Finals on September 6th before the seniors on the 12th, with both taking place at the Rockhampton Cricket Ground. Spokesperson Kieran Daly says the final series highlights the strength of the game in Queensland, last year becoming the second biggest state for participation.
5: The traditional football states are definitely looking at us going, how did that happen? But yeah, we've obviously done a huge amount of work, and the Lions and the Suns obviously do help that. But yeah, we're definitely keen to continue growing the game here in Queensland.
2: National news now.
6: Morning, I'm Brooke Seychelle. New research suggests immigration is the biggest factor for One Nation voters. Labor-aligned think tank TJ Ryan says this is good intel for the major parties, believing they would win back a lot of voters with a convincing plan to cut migration. Meantime, the Shadow Industry Minister has joined the attacks on One Nation and the confusion surrounding its migration policy. Andrew Hastie has told 7:30 there seems to be a lot of chopping and changing.
7: I think it highlights a big schism inside One Nation. On one hand, you've got Labor, who's lost control of our borders and our immigration program. And then on the other hand, you've got One Nation, who can't arrive on a figure they all agree upon.
6: A parliamentary inquiry is the latest to call on Canberra to slash the tobacco excise, arguing that high cigarette prices are fueling the booming black market linked to organised crime. And an Australian woman has been hit with more than $30,000 in medical bills after a serious scooter crash in Bali. The Gold Coast local had the accident while visiting the island for a wedding.
2: Boost Fuel, still consistently the cheapest fuel prices in Rocky. 994RO.
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6: The career of Bronco skipper Adam Reynolds has come to an end. Renault had been hoping to return from a calf injury for a final swan song at Suncorp Stadium on Thursday, but wasn't fit for selection. He's told NRL 360 he thought he'd be good to go after training yesterday.
9: But after having conversations with Madge and the medical team, they thought it was the best interest to obviously rest up. They're a bit concerned about the amount of training that I've done. I've been limited in the last couple of weeks, so I've got to respect that decision.
6: That's the latest in news and sport.
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10: Certainly didn't feel like it was particularly cold last night, with even Billabilla not even getting down to single digits. It was the coldest place still, though, across Capricornia, getting down to 11 degrees. Gladstone was 16 overnight, Yeppoon 18, and Rocky dropped to 17. And it's going to be, actually, there's a little bit of drizzle about when I got out of my car to walk here to the studio. It was drizzling at the time, and we could see a bit of that today, but not expecting a great deal from it either, probably less than a mil. There is a chance of some early morning fog as well around central Queensland, and like I said, slight chance of a shower during this morning and into the afternoon with light winds for Rockhampton. If you're down the coast, Yeppoon, some partly cloudy day, chance of some fog early this morning, slight chance of a shower during the morning afternoon with winds heading north to northeast to southeasterly 15 to 20 k's, tending north to northeasterly in the middle of the day, then becoming light in the evening. Getting to a top in Rockhampton of 28 degrees, Yeppoon going for 24 today, Gladstone 26, and Billabilla expecting a top of 28. And those kind of warmer daytime temperatures are going to continue with tomorrow possibly seeing a shower or two for Rockhampton and 29, and maybe Thursday could get into the 30 degree mark. Currently, it is 14 at Billabilla. Gladstone is 17. Yeppoon is 18. And Rocky right now is 17 degrees.
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10: Good morning. How you doing? This is Luke Cross here on the Boodles Big Breakfast. Taking over Aaron's spot for the next few weeks. The man has taken a well-earned holiday. And I'd love to hear from you today or over the next few weeks as well on 49227990. Coming up this morning, we got this hour. We'll catch up with Detective Inspector Luke Peachy just before 7 o'clock. Also, Clash of the Chords is inspired by one of those iconic albums that was released on this day. What, 51 years ago? 51 years ago today. More on that later on. The Wonder Wheel is back, $16.50. That is the jackpot amount, which is huge. Secret Sound, only brand new, $60. We'll catch up with Colin Boyce, Adam Bellow. Also, there's an event taking place at CQU at the moment, and I'm going to speak to somebody from that in regards to what that's all about. Maybe you've heard of it in regards to education. And I would like to take a look at the local newspapers and whatnot next when we take a look at the headlines this morning after some Cliff Richard and Devil Woman here on 990 4RO. It's 8 past 6. Good.

0: Doodles Big Breakfast here on 994 RO. Let's take a look at some news headlines. And we're going to start in the Courier Mail. The Christofili government has approved laws introducing a new breach of bail offence that will carry a minimum mandatory sentence. Cabinet approved the laws on Monday night, with legislation slated to be introduced to Parliament by Thursday. The laws will apply to offenders on bail who commit one of the 45 serious crimes on the adult crime adult time list, sending them to jail instead of permitting a second chance at bail. Premier David Christofili would not reveal the length of time the minimum mandatory sentence would carry ahead of the cabinet meeting, saying the government was working through that, saying, "I want to make sure that we have the strongest bail laws in the country. We first floated this, I think it was October last year, so this isn't some fly-by-night idea. We've done the work." It seems to be only irrelevant to youth offenders, but I would have thought, you know, this kind of thing should apply to everybody. The amount of times you hear cases about domestic violence offenders back in court because they breached their bail and offended again and then get released again. In the Courier Mail also, cricket at the Olympics. Well, including cricket at the 2032 Olympic and Paralympic Games could force the government to upgrade the Gabba just weeks before tearing it down. Cricket is almost certain to be included in the Games, and Premier David Christofili wants a gold medal match to be the Gabba's swan song. However, questions remain about whether the stadium will meet International Olympic Committee accessibility and technical requirements. Analysis of Brisbane's Olympic and Paralympic sporting venues by the Games Independent Infrastructure and Coordination Authority determined the Gabba falls well short of the required accessibility, facilities and hospitality offerings. A Brisbane contract with the IOC stipulates venues must meet existing domestic and international accessibility standards. They must also have the most up-to-date lighting technology for the field of play. With the Olympics and Paralympics Games, Minister Tim Manders said cricket's inclusion in the 2032 Games would trigger discussions about where it would be played and what upgrades to the Gabba would be required, saying, "We're not going to spend an enormous amount of money on something that won't be there in the future. It fits the purpose at the moment. Cricket's played there, obviously AFL as well. It's not a stadium of the future, but it's a stadium at the moment. It's still very able to run high-level sporting events." I didn't realise the Gabba was that out of date. Mind you, I watched the entire redevelopment of that ground back in 95 before it had anything. They just took out the dog track. And my dad and I used to do a tour from here, from Rocky. I think it was through, might be Young's bus service. It might not be though. But there's a bus company in Rocky that used to do trips down for the one dayers at the Gabba every year. And Dad and I would take that. And every year we'd be going back and they'd build like a new stand at the Gabba. This is like the mid to late 90s. So, yeah, I guess it is that out of date, I suppose. Probably needs a refurbish for sure. And finally, in the Courier Mail, Broncos coach Michael McGuire has overruled Premiership captain Adam Reynolds in his last-ditch bid for a Suncorp Stadium farewell. Reynolds conceded his 323-game NRL career was over after he failed to convince McGuire he was fit for selection on Thursday's final home game against Melbourne. Reynolds, 36, has battled persistent calf issues in recent weeks after sustaining a concussion in what was ultimately his last NRL appearance against Newcastle 3 weeks ago. Reynolds completed a training session at Red Hill on Monday and told McGuire he was keen to play against the Storm potentially off the bench. However, McGuire informed Reynolds that he would not be selected after Brisbane's medical staff raised concerns about his ability to complete the game. Reynolds said, "Yes, I was keen to play. I've only done a limited amount of training and Madge didn't want me to go out there and break down and have this as my lasting image. I have to respect that. They put the person before the player and the care factor is there." Yeah, no, fair enough. You'd like to go out in glory or on a high, but sometimes things don't work out that way. But, you know, people will forget the last game in years to come and remember that Adam Reynolds was a top quality player. Any thoughts? If you have any thoughts, feel free to give me a call. There's so much news out there at the moment. What's on your mind? 49227990 if you'd like to share your thoughts.
1: 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It's the 4RO Perry's IGA Secret Sound. 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Yes, the 4RO Perry's IGA Secret Sound. 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Thanks to Perry's IGA, Wandle, Dean Street and Yeppoon. 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
1: 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On this day, with Aaron Stevens. 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
9: Looking back on August 25th, the day when Cassius Clay won his boxing gold medal at the 1960 Rome Olympics.
10: And there's the bell ending the fight. Cassius Clay, a very weary fighter.
9: Elton John's career took off in the US on this day in 1970 when he played his debut concert at the Troubadour in LA.
11: The only reason I made it that big is because of one appearance in one club, and that really sort of spread throughout the whole country.
9: John Lennon's murderer, Mark Chapman, was sentenced to 20 years to life in jail in 1981, remains behind bars more than 40 years later.
12: I was standing there with a gun in my pocket.
13: Knew you were going to shoot him?
12: Absolutely.
9: Okay. Just a chilling interview with Larry King. Paul Simon's biggest album, the Grammy Award-winning Graceland, was released in 1986. And in 2012, Voyager 1 entered interstellar space, the first man-made object to do so.
14: It floats 15 billion miles away, still powered, still transmitting.
9: Topping today's birthday list is tongue-wiggling rock icon Gene Simmons from Kiss. He's 77. Declan McManus celebrates his 72nd, took the name Elvis Costello as a tribute to the King of Rock and Roll. One third of the songwriting and producing team, Stock Aitken and Waterman, Matt Aitken, is 70 today.
15: There was a small upright piano there, and I go in and make a racket.
9: Director and producer responsible for movies like Beetlejuice, Tim Burton is 68.
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9: And West Coast Eagles great Josh Kennedy is 39. Their all-time leading goal kicker.
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9: Finally, the first man to walk on the moon. Neil Armstrong died on this day in 2012, aged 82.
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0: It's Paul Simon, Graceland on 994 R Road. Have you ever been to Graceland? I'd love to go. I really would. This is Luke here on the Beatles Big Breakfast on 994 RO. And tomorrow morning we have our Seniors Morning Tea at Event Cinemas, where the film, which stars Bill Nighy, called Anne's Sons.
1: I'm dying.
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0: So there's a small taste of Anne's Sons. It's one of those British drama films that the British do so well. And it's tomorrow morning, Event Cinemas. And if you'd like to come along, we'd love to have you there. Give me a call. I've got tickets, 49227990. You can join us at our Seniors Morning Tea at Event Cinemas to see Anne's Sons, 49227990.

0: sunshine yet, I can definitely say that much, with the cloud about outside right now, but we've had a little bit of drizzle this morning. How will that look for the rest of the day? Well, we'll take a look at the... Actually, we'll catch up with the Weather Bureau after 7 o'clock this morning. This is Boodle's Big Breakfast on 4RO. Luke here with you. News is next.
1: There's nothing better than a quick shot of coffee in the morning. 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Thanks to Gus's. 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
10: Good morning. Joseph Price with your local news. A reminder for Central Queensland tradies to keep an eye out for hidden cancer-causing hazards at their work sites. Cancer Council Australia has revealed 6.7% of deaths from lung cancer in Australia in 2024 were due to occupational exposures and hazards. Cancer Council's Melissa Treby says tradies are particularly at risk.
11: Because they tend to work in environments where these agents can be present. So that might mean working around diesel-powered heavy machinery or being exposed to silica dust in the mining or construction industries. And plumbers, chippies, sparkies, they're really likely to encounter asbestos at some stage during their career.
10: In central Queensland, there are around 100 lung cancer-related deaths each year. A secretive explosives facility has been approved for expansion to meet increased demand from Australia's mining industry. The Bajul Explosives Reserve, one of four state government-owned reserves, has expanded by more than 600 hectares since 2022 and will soon begin increasing its output. Established in 1913, the reserve safely stores and makes explosives, mostly for the mining industry. The ABC reports initial work on the expanded section will start early next year and is expected to be fully operational by 2030. A housing project to support vulnerable youth in central Queensland is a step closer. The construction tender has been released for the Rockhampton Youth Foyer, 40 self-contained units for locals aged 16 to 25 facing housing insecurity. Tenants will be required to pay around 25% of their income in rent and will receive 24/7 on-site support while they complete education, training or work. And Aussie influencers will slug it out in central Queensland this weekend. Australia's first influencer fight night will take over Yeppoon's Jabiru Event Centre this Saturday in front of around 1,000 spectators. The lineup of influencers getting in the ring include Godly Strong, Wildman and Jake Douglas, who boast millions of followers between them. Tickets are still available online.
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3: Good morning, I'm Brooke Seychelle. Australia's housing downturn could have further to run, with the chief HSB economist warning prices may not recover until 2028 or when interest cuts are on the horizon. House values in Melbourne and Sydney have already fallen by more than 3% this year. Meanwhile, the rush of data centres being built in Australia are expected to draw as much power from the grid by 2036 as all homes in New South Wales and Victoria do today, according to the energy market operator. It'll be the topic for the PM at a business council dinner tonight. Overseas, more than 90,000 residents have been evacuated in Nevada as a huge blaze burns near the city of Reno. At least six people have been injured as the out-of-control fire burns near the state line with California. And AI won't be charting on the ARIAs anytime soon. Australia's main music charts have banned AI-generated music from this week, but it excludes recordings that use AI in a supporting role.
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3: Bombers legend Matthew Lloyd is backing new coach Mark McVeigh to turn things around at Essendon. But he's told Nine his former teammate is under no illusions on how hard that may be.
12: He understands that it's not going to be easy with where the club's currently at. Now he has to get to work. He's already been in list management today discussing what needs to be done there. So it's a big job ahead.
3: And Richmond's under fire for its Mad Monday celebrations featuring shirtless players being slapped and whipped. That's the latest in news and sport.
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0: A partly cloudy day today. The chance of some fog across Central Queensland this morning. It is certainly a little gloomy outside right now. The slight chance of a shower during this morning and into the afternoon. Light winds for Rockhampton. A bit windier on the coast with Yeppoon. Partly cloudy. Winds northeast to southeasterly, 15-20 k's, tending north to northeasterly in the middle of the day, then becoming light in the evening. Getting to a top of 28 degrees for Rockhampton today. Yeppoon 24, Gladstone 26, and Billawilla will expect a top of 28. If we do get much of that shower activity, it's probably going to be less than a mil. Tomorrow, possible showers as well, 29, and Thursday could reach 30 degrees as with a sunny day expected. Right now, it's 14 and below. Gladstone is 17, Yeppoon is 18, and Rocky is currently 17 degrees.
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0: It is 21 minutes to 7 o'clock here on this Tuesday morning. It's Luke here with you, and we'll have a catch up with Detective Inspector Luke Peachy shortly. And also, we got the 4RO Clash of the Chords, and it's inspired by an album that was released on this day 51 years ago. So more on that in a moment.

Secondly, across the history of rock music. It was a little album called Born to Run from Bruce Springsteen. There's lots that's been said about the album. It was part of the Wall of Sound and all that kind of stuff. First thing, I realised just how different things are from the 70s through to when I really started listening to music in like the 90s and then music today. And that, the album had like 8 tracks. Two of those were over 5 minutes. One was 9 minutes long. And there's actually really only 2 singles from the album. And one of those singles, I could not hum the tune for you. I'll be honest with you there. Credit to Bruce Springsteen. He's had so many amazing songs across the decades. I can certainly tell you a heap of his hits. But the one that I know from this album, which leads me nicely into today's 4RO Clash of the Chords, we're going one artist, 2 of their songs, and they're both Bourne songs. So, of course, option 1 is the title track of the album released on this day 51 years ago. Black Gold!

0: So, which Born Would You Rather from Bruce Springsteen, Born and Run or Born in the USSA? USA? It was in USSR. Anyway, so have your say now. You can comment on their Facebook page. There is a post up there right now. Or you can easily just give me a call on 4922-7990. It is the 4RO Clash of the Courts. Thanks to Antonio's. Remember, for fresh hot pizzas with toppings all the way to the edge, you cannot beat Antonio's. It is the Talk of Central Queensland, 994 RO, and I'm having a little bit of trouble getting hold of Detective Inspector Luke Peachy. He was to be available, but maybe something has occurred and we can't get hold of him at the moment. But we'll certainly keep trying this morning here on the Boodle's Big Breakfast. Coming up after 7 o'clock this morning, I'm going to be catching up with the senior lecturer at the CQU's School of Education in the Arts and a co-convener of the Educational Justice Symposium, which is happening at the CQU at the moment, Dr. Linda Lorenza. So I'll be having a chat with her. Also, we'll catch up with member for Flynn, Colin Boyce, and the 4RO Wonder Wheel, $1,650. All you got to do is have your number come up after 7 o'clock. So all that coming up later on this morning here on the Boodle's Big Breakfast.
1: So, what's happening locally? 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
2: Firefighters and police were called to reports of separate grass fires around the Burnett Highway at Baldacombe and Mount Morgan last Wednesday.
1: We'll also keep you across what's going on nationally and around the world.
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Turtles Big Breakfast on 994RO 4922 7990. Would you like to get better with your money without the boring finance lecture? 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

0: Peter's Big Breakfast on 994 RO. This is Luke here with you. Hope you're well on this Tuesday morning as we get your day started. I'm filling in for Aaron for the next few weeks. He's taken a well-earned holiday. I think he's off to Japan too, which sounds amazing, if I'm honest with you. I'm a little bit jealous of that fact. We got the latest news update coming up shortly. We'll check in with the Weather Bureau to see how things are looking. I heard about like loads of rain coming, but I don't know if that's going to be us at all. Also, we got the 4RO Wonder Wheel coming up. We'll also, later on this morning, have a chat with a member for Flynn, Colin Boyce, and more tickets to get along to our Seniors Morning Tea tomorrow at Event Cinemas, where the British film And Sons will be screening. So I got tickets to give away for that. Still more tickets to give away for that as the morning goes on. And later this week, I'll have tickets to André Rieu, the big big concert that they filmed, which is going to be at Event Cinemas 2 as well, which looks amazing too. If you're a big fan of that kind of music, I think it'll be enjoyable to catch that on the big screen if you can't go and see it live. But up next is all the latest in news, sport and weather.
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8: Good morning. Joseph Price with your local news. Tradies and employers are being urged to take measures to protect themselves and their workers from unseen cancer-causing hazards. Cancer Council's Melissa Treby says some workplace risks like asbestos, silica dust or diesel emissions aren't always obvious.
9: It's really important that workers are aware of the possible risks and what they can do to mitigate those. And you can find out all this information by searching workplace cancer on the Cancer Council Australia website.
8: There are around 100 deaths per year from lung cancer in central Queensland. A $25,000 reward's been put forward by the owners of a herd of cattle that was stolen from a central Queensland property. Sometime between April 3rd and May 28th this year, 142 crossbred Wagyu cattle were stolen from Owen and Bridget Price's breeding property Green Lake at Ross Moyer, west of Yeppoon. The stolen livestock are worth more than $200,000 and were branded with a GL under half-circle symbol. Police are investigating and say the cattle were taken from Green Lake at Todd's Road and are appealing to anyone with information to come forward. The community AFL season is coming to a head, with grand finals set to be held across Queensland. Premierships will be decided throughout August and September, including the Capricornia Youth Grand Finals on September 6th, before the seniors on the 12th, with both taking place at Rockhampton Cricket Ground. Kieran Daly from AFL Queensland says thousands of players, coaches, umpires, officials, volunteers and supporters will take part in the grand final action.
3: We are about to roll into finals across all of our competitions across the state, from Southeast Queensland juniors competition down obviously in Brisbane, Gold Coast and Sunny Coast, and then obviously across our premier competitions with our Quaffle and Quaffle W, and then also our regional competitions. Our venues are all set as well.
8: And the big book giveaway is back this week. As part of Children's Book Week, local families can head to any Rockhampton Regional Library tomorrow and get a free picture or board book for kids aged 5 and under. The giveaway is happening at Southside, Northside, Gracemere and Mount Morgan Libraries during opening hours.
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10: Hey, I'm Brooke Seychelle. Confusion continues at One Nation over its migration policy, with leader Pauline Hanson deleting a post from March which declared an annual cap of 130,000 migrants. Both she and Barnaby Joyce now say 130,000 is a net figure, while Farah MP David Farley on Sunday claimed the number would be similar to that of Labor's. The Liberals' Andrew Hastie has told the ABC the policy is a mess.
11: You had David Farley telling us all that One Nation net overseas migration figure is closer to 230,000 and is on par with Labor's. But our position is that brain rot is no substitute for considered modelling and costing when it comes to policy work.
10: More than 500 cases of diphtheria have been recorded across Australia. It's the largest outbreak of the disease since records began 35 years ago. Cases have primarily been from the Northern Territory and WA. And Australia's falling property prices could continue well into next year, with the chief economist at HSBC believing the market's unlikely to rebound until the Reserve Bank begins lowering the cash rate.
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10: The D's say they've dodged a bullet, with youngster Matt Jefferson cleared of any major leg injury. The 22-year-old hyperextended his knee in the weekend loss to the Bulldogs. But coach Stephen King has told Fox he's now a chance to play against the Blues in Saturday's wildcard clash.
12: It escaped any ligament damage, which is a real positive. When I saw it initially, I thought the worst. So we've dodged a real bullet there, and we'll just sort of see how he is later in the week.
10: That's the latest in news and sport.
1: 4RO weather for Rockhampton and Central Queensland. Boost Fuel, still consistently the cheapest fuel prices in Rocky.
0: Time to check in with the Weather Bureau. Robert is standing by. G'day, Robert. How are you?
13: Good morning. Very well. Yourself?
0: Not too bad. I saw a news article yesterday about there's a whole bunch of wet weather coming, but I don't think we're getting it up here, are we?
13: No, the wet weather's for inland Queensland, so the southern and central interior, so they'll get a decent little whack of rain today and tomorrow, but yeah, for Rocky and surrounds, just some light showers this morning, then some light showers around midday tomorrow, and those showers around midday tomorrow are actually because of the same system that's bringing rain to inland Queensland today, except by tomorrow midday it'll move east. And so you'll get like a tiny bit of rain in Rocky because of it around midday. But yeah, other than that, it'll be a dry week, really. Thursday, Friday, dry. Saturday, dry. Then it looks like some little showers start creeping on Sunday and Monday. But yeah, very dry week. So other than some little showers this morning and around midday tomorrow, we're pretty much in for a nice week around the area.
0: Yeah, and those temperatures, I notice it feel like a lot warmer overnight. I saw Billawilla didn't even get down to single digits.
13: Yep. So pretty much we're in the northerlies for most of Queensland, so bringing with it warmer daytime and nighttime temperatures. So as you said, Billow only got down to 11, which is obviously pretty warm. Rocky got down to 17, very mild as well, Gladstone 16. So yes, nice overnight temperatures because of that. And then tomorrow will be more of the same. Yeah, just really mild temperatures around that 10, 12 mark inland and about 16, 17 on the coast and in Rocky. So that's good. Daytime temperatures today will be pretty warm too, about 25, 26 on the coast, and about 27, 28 inland. Rocky about 28, just because it's a bit off the coast. And tomorrow, much of the same. we're actually warming up in temperatures through Friday. So by Thursday, Rocky and below will all be around 28 to 30 degrees. 28 and below, 30 in Rocky. So yeah, Thursday's looking like a beautiful day. Then getting a little bit cooler for the weekend, but still pretty warm. So yeah, overall, I don't know, it almost feels like spring, doesn't it?
0: I feel like we should go to the beach.
13: Yeah, definitely. Well, speaking of the beach, we may as well mention what's going on with swell. So right now, the main swell is the easterly at about half a metre, and it will pretty much stay at around half a metre the next few days. It's not particularly windy out there, light to moderate easterly winds the next day, and then tomorrow southwesterly wind change comes through. Really light winds tomorrow. Then on Thursday, winds pick up a bit. So 2 days of really calm conditions out there on the water before winds pick up a bit on Thursday. And wave heights at about half a metre really today and tomorrow. So pretty calm out there. Then wave heights picking up a little bit on Thursday as the winds pick up. So I suppose if I was going out on a boat, I'd go today or tomorrow. So
0: yeah, get out there. Take advantage of take that sick day and go fishing, right?
13: Yeah, but I mean, I can't endorse that, but not a bad idea.
0: I'll write your note if it's your boss. I'll say you're allowed to take a sick day from Luke on the radio.
13: Oh, okay. Oh, thanks for that.
0: Robert, thanks, mate. Appreciate it.
13: All right. Have a good one.
0: I'll happily endorse anybody who's wanting to take a day off and enjoy their life because, you know what, it's way too short. It is way too short. I don't know if your boss will listen to me, but hey, you never know. If you are a boss, you know, be kind. Current temperatures in Billawilla, it's 15 degrees right now. Gladstone is 17, Yeppoon is 19, and Rocky is currently 17 degrees. Checking out the roads this morning, everything looks fine except for all the roadworks that's going on across the region. But if you do see any issues out there on the roads this morning, give me a call on 4922 7990.
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0: Good morning. It's 9 minutes past 7 o'clock here on this Tuesday, the 25th of August. For the Boodles Big Breakfast, it's Luke Cross here. Filling in for Aaron for the next few weeks. He's taken a well-earned break. So what did they say about lunatics being in charge of the asylum? Something like that. Anyway, you know what? You know what I'm going to do now, which is, of course, the Wonder Wheel. And already there's a call coming through. People are on it already. We'll do that in a second, but I want to tell you about what's coming up this hour. The Quick Shot is back. This is, I think, suddenly like the second day for the Quick Shot. So a couple of songs have been revealed. More to come as the morning goes on. We'll catch up with the member for Flynn, Colin Boyce. Also, I will be having a chat with a lady by the name of Dr. Linda Lorenzo, who's a senior lecturer at CQU, and talking about the Educational Justice Symposium happening at CQU yesterday and today, and find out more about what that is all about. And later on this morning, we got Adam Bello, Clash of the Chords, which is between two Bruce Springsteen songs, Born to Run or Born in the USA. Have your say now on our Facebook page. But of course, if you would like to score yourself $1,650 to spend at Harvey Norman Computers and Electrical, you need to partake in the 4RO Wonder Wheel by giving me a call on 4922 7990. If you would like to have a go, get your two numbers ready and you maybe will be lucky enough to win $1,650 spent at Harvey Norman Computers and Electrical. Give me a call.

0: what's going to happen now. The 4RO Wonder Wheel. Thanks to Harvey Norman Electrical and Computers. It's got Central Queensland in a spin.
1: 4RO Wonder Wheel, $1,650. Thanks to Harvey Norman Computers and Electrical. Rhonda is standing by. Hey, Rhonda, how are you?
2: I'm very well. And yourself?
1: Not too bad, you know, living the dream, taking his day, et cetera, et cetera. You know, at least trying to sort out my sleeping habits, because I'm not very good at doing the responsible thing of going to bed early and for my early starts that I'm going to be having for the next few weeks.
2: too much screen time.
1: I don't know. I'm good at getting off the screen. I had a week break on Facebook, which is probably the best thing to have to be honest with you.
2: I'm good.
1: Rhonda, do you have two numbers for me?
2: Yes, I do. I'll have 13 and 19, please.
1: Lucky 13 and somewhat lucky 19. All right, let's spin this wheel.
2: Okay, thank you.
1: What do you reckon your chances are?
2: Oh, none.
1: Come on, Rhonda.
2: You've got to be in it to win. You've got to be in it to win it.
1: As they
2: like
1: say.
2: 13 and 19 would be good.
1: 13 and 19.
2: See how it goes. Yeah, 13 and 19.
1: We're slowing down.
2: Yeah.
1: All right. I just saw 13. Well, 13's out. I just saw 19. Bugger.
2: It's out.
1: Yeah. Where will it stop, though? 42. The meaning of life, the universe, and everything. If you get that reference, well done.
2: Okay, thank you.
1: Thanks, Rhonda. Bye.
2: Bye.
1: No luck there. Yes, 42. Does that reference make sense to you? On my 42nd birthday, my daughter, or my stepdaughter, she got me a towel. And that, like I said, give me a call if that reference makes any sense to you. All right, that is the 4RO Wonder Wheel. Back again tomorrow, $1,700 to spend at Harvey Norman Computers and Electrical with the jackpot that continues to grow every single day. This is Luke here on the Beatles Big Breakfast on 994RO.
0: 4ROs, Clash of the Chords. Thanks to Antonio's Express. It's for people who want a slice of the action, for those who work for a crust. It's a competition for listeners who need the challenge. And it's not about the dough. No, it's about the Antonio's Pizza prize each week. Just vote for the song that's topping the other. So if you want a pizza the excitement, join 4ROs, Clash of the Chords. Thanks to Antonio's Express. 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
0: A big start to the day. The 4RO Boodles Big Breakfast on the talk of Central Queensland, 994RO.
1: All right, coming up next on the Beatles Big Breakfast, we're going to have a chat with the senior lecturer at CQU School of Education and the Arts, Dr. Linda Lorenza, talk about, she's a co-convener of the Educational Justice Symposium, which has taken place at CQU yesterday and today. We'll chat about that right after Harry Chapin.

0: That is Harry Chapin with Cats in the Cradle on 994 RO. It is the Boodles Big Breakfast. 23 minutes past 7. It's Luke here with you. And joining me now to talk about the International Educational Justice Symposium, which is taking place at Central Queensland University yesterday and today, is Dr. Linda Lorenza, Senior Lecturer at CQU. G'day, Linda. How are you today?
1: I'm really well, Luke. How are you?
0: Wonderful. Wonderfully well. It's a lovely day in Central Queensland. In fact, it's borderline going to be hot in the next few days. So time for going to the beach or something.
1: Well, maybe.
0: Maybe.
1: Or staying air conditioned.
0: Well, that's always the option too, isn't it? That's probably the preference in some ways. But you are busy yourself. The International Education Justice Symposium, which has started yesterday, it's going to today. I guess for somebody who don't know anything about it, what is it exactly?
1: What is it? This is a conference, if you like, that's come about through the relationship between Central Queensland University and Virginia State University in the United States. Over the last couple of years, my colleague, Dr. Corey Bloomfield, and I have been working with some academics from Virginia State University, which is one of the historically black colleges and universities in the United States. And so they've set up the International Educational Justice Institute, and this is the first symposium that we're having here in Australia, in fact, right in Rockhampton.
0: Yeah, well, that's exciting, I guess, to have it here in a regional area. Is this, what was the reason behind creating this? You know, what was the inspiration?
1: The inspiration, Luke, is it's all about access and equitable access and opportunity for people to education. And to, in our case, here in Central Queensland, for people in the regional and remote communities have access to university education and higher education. So these are the things that we've been talking about and exploring, looking at what's happening in the States, what's happening in Australia. But we've also had some people from other countries, including South Africa, joined by Zoom for conversations over the last day, with more of those conversations going on today. You know, so we're looking at things like how do we reach people and create educational opportunities in this rapidly changing world? How do we cope with technology that keeps changing and advancing and taking turns? And what are we doing to ensure that our educational systems can evolve and equip students with the skills they need to thrive?
0: Are there similarities between like what's happening here in Australia to United States and South Africa and other countries around the world? Are there similarities in the problems?
1: Yeah, there are similarities, you know, things that can be to do with actual access to power and to the internet. We know that the internet can come and go, the phone system can come and go in some of our more regional areas. Same things like that can happen in parts of the States and definitely in some of the communities in South Africa and other countries that are connected in, such as Nigeria as well. The other thing, though, that we're looking at is, you know, once we can get the young people and older people, no need to discriminate, everyone can come to university, but once we can create opportunities for people to connect with university, how can we make sure that they're getting all of the opportunities and possibly all of the supports that they need in terms of being able to learn and discover?
0: I feel like we live in a day and age where, you know, the access to information is unlimited. You know, everything is at the tip of our fingertips. I literally have a device next to me that I can Google anything I want right now. So, but is C still a problem for people in regional and remote areas in gaining that kind of access? Because I know when I first went to university back 20-odd years ago, a long time ago now, coming from a small town west of Rocky, it was, I had to leave. I had to go to Townsville. I had to move away from all my family and friends. Are those challenges still the same, or are they just different these days?
1: They are the same and they are different, Luke. That's a really great example that you give. Central Queensland University is one of the universities that survived the sudden onset of emergency online teaching of COVID really quite well, because being a regional access university, CQ University already had lots of online learning and remote learning systems in place. But of course, what we're finding is that actually it's the face-to-face and human connection that's a really important part of learning as well. So, it's how can we create those opportunities, but ensure that people have all of the supports and all of the home inclusions that you need, such as you mentioned that you had to go to Townsville to study. And particularly for young people, when they have to leave home to study, and it's often the first time moving away from home, it can be really confronting and daunting. and then learning new content and learning new ways of thinking on top of that is a lot to cope with.
0: I guess, you know, ultimately, what is the major thing that's probably that would help bridge that divide? What are some of the things that would help people in regional, remote areas to progress to furthering their studies in university and things like that?
1: Well, you like to ask the big questions early in the morning, don't you, Luke? That's fantastic.
0: I'm just asking things that I'm kind of curious about, really.
1: Yeah. So, you know, I mean, the first thing for us, because we're inside the universities, is looking at what are our learning environments and what can we do to make them resilient and accessible and available. So one of the things that's already happening that some people might have noticed is there are now university hubs in some of our more regional areas, such as, I know there's one at Blackhall, there's one out at, I think, Capella or Emerald. And so that's where people can go from those communities to use the facilities, have access to the digital connection and connect with the university of their choice. So the universities are recognising that we need to collaborate to create opportunities for people who might be isolated by geography.
0: But
1: there are lots of other things that we need to be doing. We need to be looking at how do we cope with the educational disruptions, and also how do we foster the mental health and the emotional resilience of people who are coming to university now after all of the things that have happened in the world in the last 5 to 10 years.
0: Yeah, there's so many brilliant and talented kids out there. You'd hate to see them fall away from furthering their potential just because they don't have access to something, or just because the supports aren't there for them. I think it's very important to help that.
1: Yeah, I totally agree. I'm glad we're on the same page.
0: Linda, it's been an absolute pleasure. Thank you for having a chat with me today. I know you've got a busy day, I imagine, with lots happening.
1: We do. We've got lots more sessions today, and I'm very excited to hear some more from our colleagues from Virginia State University with some of the things that they're doing in terms of global education and their students.
0: Brilliant. Well, thank you for your time this morning, and I really do appreciate it.
1: Thanks, Luke. Have a great day.
0: That is Dr. Linda Lorenza from the Central Queensland University School of the Education. She's a senior lecturer there, and it is talking about the International Educational Justice Symposium. This is 4RO.
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8: Good morning. Joseph Price with your local news. A century-old explosives facility in central Queensland has been approved for expansion. The Bajul Explosives Reserve, one of four state government-owned reserves, has expanded by more than 600 hectares since 2022 and will soon begin increasing its output. Established in 1913, the secretive reserve safely stores and makes explosives, mostly used for the mining industry. The ABC reports initial work on the expanded section will start early next year and is expected to be fully operational by 2030. A milestone's been reached in the delivery of the Rockhampton Youth Foyer. The construction tender's been released for the project, aimed at providing housing support for vulnerable youth in central Queensland. It will consist of 40 self-contained units for locals aged 16 to 25 facing housing insecurity. Tenants will be required to pay around 25% of their income in rent and will receive 24/7 on-site support while they complete education, training or work. Yeppoon will host a battle of influencers this weekend. Australia's first influencer fight night will take over the Jabiru Event Centre this Saturday, with social media personalities slugging it out in front of around 1,000 spectators. The lineup of influencers getting in the ring includes Godly Strong, Jordan Simi, Wildman and Jake Douglas, who boast millions of followers between them. Tickets are still available online. And it's the pointy end of the season for community AFL clubs across Queensland. AFL Queensland has announced the venues that will host the state's biggest community football grand finals to date, including the Capricornia Youth Grand Finals on September 6th before the seniors on the 12th, with both taking place at the Rockhampton Cricket Ground. Spokesperson Kieran Daly says participation in the sport is going from strength to strength in Queensland.
9: We're definitely growing. Last year, we actually became the second biggest state from a participation level across the country. So these dates coming up and over the next month, our finals obviously leading into our grand finals has a great opportunity for our players to, you know, test themselves against the best.
2: National news now.
10: Good morning, I'm Brooke Seychelle. The opposition leader has refused to say what the coalition's immigration target is for next year. Angus Taylor telling Seven their target will largely be based on housing supply and will most likely be lower than Labor's.
11: What I can say is it'll be substantially below the numbers we have seen in recent years. Getting up to 550,000 in a year, it was just too high. The country couldn't cope with it.
10: Meantime, new research suggests data centres will consume seven times more electricity over the next 10 years. The energy market operator forecasts the centres to draw as much power from the grid by 2036 as all homes in New South Wales and Victoria currently do now. And new funding to tackle bird flu could be on the way. It's understood the federal government is considering a package focusing on threats to key species to improve survival and recovery. It comes following mass mortality events and the first marine mammal death from the H5 strain that was recorded over the weekend.
2: Insurance for home, contents, strata, landlords. Sure, insurance, but fair. 994 RO, your sport now.
10: Adam Reynolds has been denied a fairy tale finish to his NRL career. The Broncos skipper failed to prove his fitness for the club's last two matches amid an ongoing calf injury. He's told NRL 360 he's looking forward to what's next.
12: I'm lucky enough to be staying on at the club, working with our halves and hookers and a bit of the kick in there. So there's an opportunity there. I quite enjoy that side of football. Obviously get to work with the academy as well. Some great young kids coming through, and hopefully I can pass down some knowledge.
10: That's the latest in news and sport.
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13: Well, the early cloud it's slowly disappearing. I still see a little bit out there. We'll see a partly cloudy day today. There is a chance of a shower during this morning and into the afternoon, getting to a top of 28 degrees in Rockhampton. In Yeppoon, getting to 24, Gladstone 26, and Billawilla atop of 28. Next few days, it's actually going to warm up a little bit. Possible showers about tomorrow across the region. Not expecting anything more than a mil, though. And 29, and probably by Thursday, could see tops of 30 degrees. Currently, it is 17 in Billawilla. Gladstone is 19. Yeppoon is 19, and Rocky is 18.
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13: Hope you're well this morning. This is Luke here, 4922 7990 is my number, and we're going to catch up with
0: the member for Flynn, Colin Boyce, shortly to have a bit of a chat as we do at this time of the week. Also, later on, we'll catch up with the Mayor of the Livingstone Shire Council, Adam Bellow, plus a 4-0 clash of the chords. This is because it was actually on this day 51 years ago that Bruce Springsteen released his landmark album, Born to Run, and it occurred to me that he's got two big songs with Born in the title. So we're battling out. Which Born are we going for? Option A. Option B. Have your say now. You can either give me a call, 4922 7990, or post on Facebook or comment on our Facebook page post that we've made. You can find that up there right now. All right, what we're going to do now is try and give away lunch for two at Gus's.
2: Time to have a shot at 4RO's Gus's Quick Shots. Reveal the songs to win, thanks to Gus's. A shot above the rest.
0: Will we give away lunch for two at Gus's? I am not 100% sure, because I worked out by myself one of these songs, and I knew another one of the songs, and I couldn't work out the final song. So we got two out already. Let's have a listen to the quick shot. So we know song one is 1999, Prince, and song five is Sex Crimes, Eurythmics. What do you think the other three are? Give me a call, 4922 7990. Nearly certain we should get at least two of those out, at least one of those out this morning, because I feel like there are two very obvious ones, or maybe it's just me. But there's also one that I struggled with what it was. So one more time for good luck. It's a 4-hour quick shot thanks to Gus's, a shot above the rest. Call me now, 4922 7992.

0: Time to have a shot at 4RO's Gus's Quick Shots. Reveal the songs to win, thanks to Gus's. A shot above the rest.
1: Quick shot, thanks to Gus's. We have two songs out. Out of time. Ian, mate, how are you, mate?
2: Yeah, good, Mike. Thank you very much. Yep, Tuesday.
1: Tuesday is good. Thirsty Thursday is, what is Tuesday?
2: Two for Tuesday.
1: Yes, that's right. That'll do.
2: You buy a pizza, you've got to buy two.
1: I am always down for that. I'm always down for
2: a... Yeah, if you have a beer, you've got to have another one.
1: Again, country music background, there's a song by the artist named Luke Combs. You may have heard of him. He's got a song called One Too Many, which is basically, you know, once he starts, he can't stop something. That is so relatable. Anyway, drink responsibly, kids. Do you know any of the other three songs that we have this morning?
2: Yeah, mate, I got one, I'm pretty sure. Summer of 81, Mondo Rock.
1: Yes, 100%. Bang on the money. Well Rock. Done, mate. Do you know the theme yet?
2: I don't know, Luke.
1: You think that's there? Doesn't
2: season,
1: it? Feels like...
2: season, years, buddy.
1: Maybe.
2: So I got the first two songs yesterday. Sex Crimes, Eurythmics, and 1999 Prince. Now the summer of 81. Years, I don't know.
1: Well, yes, it would be years because actually, officially, Sex Crimes, Eurythmics is actually Sex Crimes 1984. That's the actual title of it.
2: Oh, is it? Oh, right. Yeah. So it's years then.
1: It's years. There's years in the title. So you've earned yourself those coffees at Gus's. But we've still got two more songs to chase, Ian.
2: Right on, mate. Thank you very much.
1: Thanks, matey.
2: Bye-bye.
1: So two more songs to go, and we'll do that again tomorrow just after 7:30. It is the Beatles Big Breakfast on 994RO. This is Luke here with you. And joining me now, the federal member for Flynn, Colin Boyce. G'day, Colin. How are you, mate?
3: Yeah, I'm well, thank you. And good morning to the listeners.
1: Mate, a few things to talk about today. You want to touch on the Veterans Allied Health Cap?
3: Yes, and I'm not sure whether many people are aware of it, but the federal government has put a cap of $5,000 on allied health services provided to our ADF veterans and personnel, and we think this is a most appalling movement, particularly those that are suffering all manner of mental illness, particularly through their service in the ADF, and we're asking the government to scrap this crazy cap that they put on it. If we can't look after our veterans who served Australia in the ADF, there's something dreadfully wrong, so we're asking the government to remove that cap and scrap it.
1: Has this only a new thing that's come in, or has it been there for a while? Or
3: It's basically come with the budget, 3 months ago when they handed down the budget, another so-called cost-saving measure that is all that's doing is having a detrimental effect on our ADF veterans.
1: You also want to touch on the gun buyback scheme.
3: Yes, well, gun buyback scheme, obviously a lot of pushback, particularly in New South Wales, which is the only state that has signed up to the agreement, and it's once again a ridiculous knee-jerk reaction in as a result of the Bondi Beach tragedy where the government is wanting to take firearms off law-abiding citizens, and once again we're asking them to scrap that entirely.
1: Can I ask, I guess what is the thing? Because I suppose I read somewhere recently that there's more guns in Australia

0: now than what there were prior to Port Arthur, which is, of course, which is the big watershed moment for that kind of thing. And I suppose I just never really understood. I understand the tools of trade, sporting shooters and things like that, but outside of those, why didn't they need guns?
1: Well, people collect guns. People have interest in firearms. They're all law-abiding citizens. Taking, legal firearms off law-abiding citizens does not take guns off criminals, nor does it stop things like Bondi Beach happening. Bondi Beach was an absolute tragedy. It was a breakdown of our security agencies and their ability to communicate, and that whole affair was about Muslim extremists creating heinous crimes. And to take guns off law-abiding citizens doesn't solve those problems, full stop.
0: Do you think there should be any kind of like review of like the licensing system and all that with guns,
1: Look, we've got no problem with the licensing and systems and so forth, having some scrutiny and so forth. That's fine. It's not law-abiding citizens who are at fault here.
0: Yeah. And finally, you're on the road again.
1: Yeah, most definitely are on the road again, travelling around the electorate. We'll be down in Brisbane later this week, back to the electorate on the weekend and next week, and then down to Canberra once again for another double-week sitting of Parliament.
0: Sounds like fun, mate. Always a pleasure. Thank you for having a chat. We'll catch up again next week.
1: Yes, thank you so much, and good morning to the listeners.
0: That is member for Flynn, Colin Boyce, here on 994RO. It's 10 to 8.
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0: WSA, Thunder in My Heart, 994 on row. This is the Boodles Big Breakfast. Great to have your company. 4922799. You're going to catch up with the Mayor of the Livingston Shire Council after 8 o'clock. Adam Bellow, also Trey Brown from the CQ Capras, who won on the weekend, and they are looking good. They're sitting pretty comfortable in third spot. One more game before the finals, and I think it's pretty much locked in for a home final as well. Speaking of finals and footy and grand final this weekend, the Rockhampton Rugby League at Horizon Stadium, and we'll be broadcasting from Horizon Stadium this Saturday. It's going to be great. It's going to be great to see that new stadium up in action with the local rugby league. More on that later in the week. But tomorrow, we have our seniors morning tea at Event Cinemas here in Rockhampton with the film. It's a British drama called Anne Sons.
1: I'm dying.
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0: 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It stars Bill Nighy, Noah Jupe, and BAFTA award winner Imelda Staunton. 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
1: Good morning. Joseph Price with your local news. Tradies are more likely to encounter cancer-causing agents on the job than any other profession. That's a warning from the Cancer Council this Tradies National Health Month. Cancer Council's Melissa Treby says there are practical steps tradies and employers can take to reduce the risk on site.
5: Things like not leaving diesel engines running if they're not in use, or installing devices that reduce emissions. If you're doing cutting, use wet cutting or on-tool extraction devices. Always wear appropriate PPE. And if you're starting on a work site, consider whether asbestos could be present.
1: There are around 100 deaths per year from lung cancer in central Queensland. Central Queensland graziers who had hundreds of thousands of dollars of cattle stolen have announced a $25,000 reward to catch the thieves. Cattle station owners Owen and Bridget Price had 142 crossbred Wagyu cattle stolen from their breeding property at Green Lake at Rossmoyer between April 3rd and May 28th. The stolen livestock are worth more than $200,000 and were branded with a GL under half circle symbol. But police are investigating and say the cattle were taken from Green Lake at Todd's Road, and they're appealing to anyone with information to come forward. And grassroots AFL players across the state are gearing up to see who will take home the trophy. Grand finals for multiple competitions, championships and divisions are all happening in the next month or so, with AFL Queensland announcing the venues that will host the state's biggest community football grand finals. It includes the Capricornia Youth Grand Finals on September 6th before the seniors on the 12th, with both taking place at the Rockhampton Cricket Ground. Spokesperson Kieran Daly says the final series highlights the strength of the game in Queensland, last year becoming the second biggest state for participation.
16: The traditional football states are definitely looking at us going, how did that happen? But yeah, we've obviously done a huge amount of work, and the Lions and the Suns obviously do help that. But yeah, we're definitely keen to continue growing the game here in Queensland.
8: National News now.
17: Good morning, I'm Brooke Seychell. The federal opposition says housing supply will be the main factor in shaping their immigration target moving forward. Leader Angus Taylor telling Seven the number will be lower than what the current figure is, but they still need to crunch some data.
18: Yeah, well, it'll be set based on the housing supply. It'll be capped based on how many houses we have. Now, we expect that'll be well below 200,000, but we'll see what housing looks like over the next little while.
17: A manhunt is underway in Brisbane after a man was allegedly assaulted during a home invasion early this morning. The man was rushed to hospital with multiple injuries. Overseas, New Zealand is the latest country to consider following Australia's footsteps in introducing a social media ban for under-16s. The PM has unveiled the proposed law, saying it's to reduce the harm being done to a generation. It won't be decided until after the country's election in November. And there's chaos for commuters on Sydney's trains this morning. Overhead wiring repairs on the T1 North Shore line have forced replacement buses in both directions.
8: Hilton Dental CQ, Rockhampton's trusted and gentle dentist. 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
17: Fans remain divided over the Dons coaching announcement, particularly those in the James Heard camp after Mark McVeigh was unveiled overnight. But former teammate Matthew Lloyd has told Nine the club legend may very well return as an assistant.
19: And he may say, you are kidding. There's no way I'm coming after being overlooked for the job. That may be his answer, but I think Mark would be certainly open to it.
17: And English cricketer Brydon Carse has been dropped by England after being arrested and handcuffed outside a nightclub on the weekend. That's the latest in news and sport.
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0: All right, it's going to be a partly cloudy day today, getting to a top of 28 degrees. There is a slight chance of a shower during this morning and afternoon with light winds. For Yeppoon, getting to 24, Gladstone 26 and Billawilla 28. Although I did get a message from Kim saying that at Emu Park overnight they had 2 mils, which is a, you know, I won't say a decent amount of rain, but it's certainly some rain. It is looking like it's going to be much the same for tomorrow as well, with a possible shower about, with temperatures maybe a degree or two warmer. And then into Thursday, it'll be fine and sunny and perhaps getting to 30 degrees. Looking ahead to your weekend, it's looking pretty all right, to be honest with you. Mid to late 20s and partly cloudy days. I know it's only Tuesday, but let's think about the weekend. Currently, it's 18 in Billow, Gladstone is 20, Yeppoon is 20, and Rocky right now is 19 degrees.
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0: Good morning. This is Luke Cross here on the Boodle's Breakfast Show. As we get this Tuesday morning started, coming up, I'm going to catch up with the Mayor of Livingston Shire, Adam Bellow, also Trey Brown from CQ Capras, and we'll find out where Kelly is in the 4RO pickup. She's out and about somewhere. Keep listening. We'll find out where she is and you can pick yourself up some goodies. We'll check in with her shortly. But right now, this is the first time I've actually done this new Secret Sound. I went off last week. I wasn't here yesterday, so I got a new Secret Sound for you. That's what it is. The 4RO Perry's IGA Secret Sound. I think we've had stapler. It's not a stapler. Let's just get that out of the way because that's literally the first thing I thought of because it's so obvious. It can't be that answer, and it's not. It's not a stapler. But what is it? For $60 to spend at Perry's IGA, 4922 7990.

0: back and sounding better than ever. The 4RO Perry's IGA Secret Sound. Thanks to Perry's IGA, Dean Street, Wandle and Yeppoon.
1: Still early days, so we're not too sure what it is. And I mean, it's only $60. This is the sound. Nobody's too sure yet, but if you want to give it a go, feel free to give me a call this morning. So happy to take your call, 4922 7990. If we don't give it away today, we'll add another $10 to that jackpot for tomorrow. And just after 8 o'clock to $70, the 4RO Perry's IGA, Dean Street, Wandle and Yeppoon.
0: 4ROs, Perry's Pickup, pulling up near you thanks to Perry's IGA, Dean Street, Wandle and Yeppoon.
1: And standing by for the first time for me doing a cross to Kelly in a while. Hello, Kelly.
2: Good morning, Luke. How are you this morning?
1: Wonderful. Hey, Kelly, before we get started, now I know you're back in the 4RO pickup, yes. And I don't know if you heard me talking about this when I was talking about how the pickup is back. Have you ever seen the British television show On the Buses?
2: No, but I've heard of it. I feel maybe I'm a little smidgy young, but I have heard of On the Buses.
1: Just curious. Just curious.
2: Very funny, though. There's a comedian in every room, Luke. Yeah. Comedian in every room.
1: If only we had a funny one.
2: I know, right?
1: Where are you, Kelly?
2: Yes. So, good morning, everyone. Today, out and about in the 4RO pickup, I have come across the road from the Rocky Sports Club. I'm in the car park there, so you can drive on through, grab your donuts from Galactic Donuts, and it's Tip Tuesday today. So head over there and grab all those super specials over at Galactic Donuts on Musgrave Street. And I've got some beautiful fruit from Dublow's Farmers Market, which have been keeping Central Queensland healthy since 1924. And I also have, and this is new for you too, Luke, I've got some squeezed juice, freshly squeezed juice.
1: Ooh.
2: That is done right on site over at Dublow's. And I've got two flavours today. I've got blood orange and I've got normal orange juice. And it's the Dinky Dye orange juice. It's just absolutely fresh and 100% preservative-free.
1: That sounds both delicious and healthy. Yeah.
2: I know, it is. It's absolutely great. So, and I've also got some goodies thanks to Pestex as well. And they're the locally owned pest and carpet control people here in Rocky. So, got some CQ today too. Nearly forgot the paper. So if you'd like to come and grab your goodies. So I'm across the road in the little car park, across the road from the Rocky Sports Club. So you can drive on through, grab your goodies and keep going.
1: Thanks, Kelly. Appreciate it.
2: Thanks, Luke. Good morning, everyone.
1: That is Kelly in the 4RO pickup. So go find her and grab yourself some goodies here on 994RO.
0: So, what's happening locally? 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
3: 60 police officers from the Capricornia District have received medals, certificates and awards at a ceremony held in Rockhampton.
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0: Rockhampton and Central Queensland, leaders in local on 994RO and on iHeartRadio.
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8: 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According to the Institute of Public Affairs, our region will be hit the hardest in Australia if it continues down the path of net zero by 2050. Over 16,000 jobs, or 24% of the workforce, in the electorate of Flynn will be put at risk due to these emissions targets which are destroying Australia's prosperity while lowering our standard of living. Enough is enough. I'm Colin Boyce, and it's time to put Australia first and ditch net zero. Authorised by Colin Boyce, LNP Gladstone.
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9: Hi, I'm Victoria Devine, former financial advisor and host of the She's on the Money podcast. If you worked from home this year, even just one day a week, listen up, because you might be leaving money on the table. The ATO has a fixed rate method that allows you to claim 67 cents for every hour you work from home. That covers electricity, internet, mobile phone usage, and even things like your home office furniture. Sounds pretty good, right? But there is a catch. You need a record of the hours you worked from home. A spreadsheet, a calendar, or a diary is fine, but no diary equals no deduction. Alternatively, if you've got detailed records and receipts, you might be better off claiming actual costs, like a percentage of your internet or power bill, but that's more admin. If in doubt, start tracking now, even if it's just for future years. It's one of the simplest ways to reduce your taxable income, and it's totally worth the 2 minutes it takes to set up a system.
0: It's a 4RO Boodles Big Breakfast. Interesting, entertaining radio. 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

0: Boogie. It's the Jacksons on 994 RO. 22 minutes past, or just clicked over to 23 minutes past 8 o'clock here on this Tuesday morning. And joining me now, the Mayor of the Livingston Shire Council, Adam Bellow. G'day, Adam. How are you, mate?
1: Good morning, Luke. It's not Aaron, it's Luke. You guys change around every week. Hard to keep up with, but...
0: He's decided to take a holiday, you know. How dare he? And he's going to be off to Japan at some point. And I just sit while I'm sitting here doing his job.
1: You're going to run the show, and Aaron will be having a bit of sushi over there in Mount Fujiyama. Good on him.
0: Something about lunatics.
1: He deserves one, I'm sure. So all the best to him.
0: Something about lunatics running the asylum, I think.
1: Yeah, could be. But hey, no, good to be with you and your 4RO listeners, and much appreciate the opportunity.
0: Mate, a couple of things to talk about today, including had a meeting last week in regards to the community centre and libraries and stuff.
1: Yeah, well, it's certainly been one of the hot topics down here, mainly in the Yeppoon area, whereby council has been exploring some opportunities and options for building a new library, which our current library is actually the interim library that has been in the old Sacred Heart School building in John Street. And it's interesting that it's been an interim library for about, I think we worked out, 32 years it's been there. So it's well and truly, I guess it's fulfilled its function, but it's desperately short on capacity now. It's not able to keep up with the demand. And really, with the growth that's coming, we recognise a new, fit-for-purpose, modern, progressive library, more so in the CBD, is the way that council feels to go. And that's also led us to look at the community centre next door, which is a tremendous facility that serves a lot of people who are often in challenging situations. And it's also part of an old school. And we're looking, exploring opportunities to relocate that to the Stevenson's Park, which is known as the Showgrounds. It has caused some angst, understandably. But the positive news is the conversations that we're having with the stakeholders, like we did last week there, Wednesday and Thursday night, the actual users of both the Showgrounds and the John Street Community Centre, after probably a good hour and a half meeting respectively, we were able to really answer a lot of those questions that that they had, understandably, you know, in terms of, you know, when is it going to happen? Are we going to be without a facility if you close this one down and while you build the other one? What's going to happen to the John Street land, you know? So really being able to spend time together, answer a lot of those questions, and thankfully many, many people recognise that the council plans are very complex, but they do provide a really positive future for both of those facilities. And it also allows for St Vincent's de Paul, who is one of the most respected charities in Australia, to potentially purchase that John Street site from council and build much-needed social and affordable housing in a very central location, but not on the main street whereby they were originally looking at James Street next door to the station. So there's a lot in that, and understandably people had a lot of questions, and those meetings were very constructive and very positive, and we look forward to advancing that and continuing those conversations with our community.
0: And hopefully it won't be another temporary location for another 30 years.
1: Well, we've made a commitment that the new community centre at Stevenson's Park, which we would be aiming to build within the next 12 to 18 months, it would have the interim library bedded into that, so there'd be no loss of services, and the future library we're proposing to build that within the next 3 to 4 years. So the interim library, instead of being there for 32 years, would be there for 3 to 4 years, and importantly, finally have a permanent home for our library to cater for our growing community. And we believe that the time is now. The population continues to surge here in Livingston, and much of that is because of the actions of higher levels of government, not so much the local government. As I said at one of the midweek meetings, the federal government has all of the money. They collect all the taxes. The state government has all of the power, but the local government has all of the problems, being the closest level of government to the people. So we've got to come up with a plan, and that's what we've been frantically trying to do. But importantly, doing it as best we can.
0: You're also heading to somebody Level Up today.
1: that's right, Level Up. I'm hoping to get out there. That's a program run by a not-for-profit here. I think it's called The Real Group, although I've heard they've had a name changed to Capri. But either one of them, they run the Level Up program. And the lady there that runs that, the young lady, Elise, big shout-out to her, does a tremendous job. They run, I think it's a six-week program with teenagers or adolescents aged be sort of between about, I think it's grade 10 through to about 20 years of age or thereabouts. Often those that aren't fitting into the school system and really just need a bit of time out, take them out of that environment where they're not fitting in. And the Level Up program is about getting them much needed qualifications, you know, whether it be a responsible service of alcohol, maybe a construction white card. And to see these young people really, I guess, transform over that six-week period with the input of the Level Up program and the quality of the content that they go through is absolutely remarkable. And to see those young people, many of them go into apprenticeships, or they get they're getting roles and jobs in the hospitality industry, and really transforms their life in many ways at such a critical time where they're perhaps not sure on what they want to do, which is understandable at that age, and it's easy for them to get distracted and drift off the path, and that can cause a lot of trouble for them and their families. But the Level Up program do a tremendous job in keeping them somewhat focused on that path, and that's a really important thing to support.
0: Absolutely. And finally, this Saturday, what's happening this Saturday?
1: Yeah, this Saturday, looking forward to heading down to the southern part of our coast, near Keppel Sands, a little Joskalee community. It's tucked out of the way, absolutely beautiful little peaceful area where the South Sea Islander community, a lot of them live around that Joskalee area, and they're having a flag raising and morning tea to acknowledge the contribution of the South Sea Islander community here that sort of goes back really to an era when the Kanakas were brought here to work in the sugar industry that here was around the Farnborough area. They had a sugar mill, and it's a part of a history that perhaps not many people know, but many of those South Sea Islanders were brought here really on, what's the right word, Luke? They were virtually brought here against their will.
0: Yeah.
1: And they worked in those sugar mills, and then over time there was, obviously social responsibilities improve, and there was a recognition to, I believe, create a community here for them to have ownership for themselves, and the South Joskalee was identified for that. So really looking forward to going down, spending a bit of time with them, and sharing in the story that is the Joskalee community and the South Sea Islander community within Livingston.
0: Absolutely, Adam. Thanks for that, mate. Really appreciate it.
1: Hey, it's always a pleasure, and all the best for Aaron on his holidays. He has got a return ticket, I hope.
0: I'm not too sure. I haven't seen it. And he's just denying the conversation, so maybe we'll find out, won't we?
1: We better get HR to check he's got a return ticket.
0: Indeed.
1: Okay, all the best. Much thank you. Bye.
0: That is Adam Bellow, the Mayor of the Livingston Shire Council here on 994 RO.
2: Everybody's been asking, where's the 4RO pickup? 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But the 4RO pickup is alive and well. And back on the streets of CQ. Loaded up thanks to Doblo's Farmers Market, Galactic Donuts, CQ Today, and plenty more. 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
2: Good morning, Joseph Price with your local news. A reminder for Central Queensland tradies to keep an eye out for hidden cancer-causing hazards at their work sites. Cancer Council Australia has revealed 6.7% of deaths from lung cancer in Australia in 2024 were due to occupational exposures and hazards. Cancer Council's Melissa Treby says tradies are particularly at risk.
3: Because they tend to work in environments where these agents can be present. So that might mean working around diesel-powered heavy machinery or being exposed to silica dust in the mining or construction industries. And plumbers, chippies, sparkies, they're really likely to encounter asbestos at some stage during their career.
2: Around 100 Central Queenslanders die as a result of lung cancer each year. A secretive explosives facility has been approved for expansion to meet increased demand from Australia's mining industry. The Bajul Explosives Reserve, one of four state government-owned reserves, has expanded by more than 600 hectares since 2022 and will soon begin increasing its output. Established in 1913, the reserve safely stores and makes explosives, mostly for the mining industry. The ABC reports initial work on the expanded section will start early next year and is expected to be fully operational by 2030. A housing project to support vulnerable youth in Central Queensland is a step closer. The construction tender has been released for the Rockhampton Youth Foyer, 40 self-contained units for locals aged 16 to 25 facing housing insecurity. Tenants will be required to pay around 25% of their income in rent and will receive 24/7 on-site support while they complete education, training or work. And Aussie influencers will slug it out in Central Queensland this weekend. Australia's first influencer fight night will take over Yeppoon's Jabiru Event Centre this Saturday in front of around 1,000 spectators. The lineup of influencers getting in the ring include Godly Strong, Wildman and Jake Douglas, who boast millions of followers between them. Tickets are still on sale online.
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4: Good morning, I'm Brooke Seychelle. New rules for how Australia powers AI data centres will be discussed at National Cabinet this week after the energy market operator revealed the data centre boom could use seven times as much power in the next 10 years. Queensland and the Northern Territory have both rejected the push for renewables. A parliamentary inquiry is urging Canberra to halve the tobacco excise, claiming that soaring taxes have fuelled the growth for Australia's illegal tobacco trade. The New South Wales report recommends the excise be set at its levels in 2019. Overseas, the United States is swapping strikes for sanctions as it employs a new strategy in its war against Iran. Treasury Secretary Scott Bessent has this morning announced the launch of Operation Economic Outcast.
5: An economic onslaught against Iran's financial connections around the globe.
4: And Swinburne Uni researchers say those with body dysmorphic disorder are obsessing over a perceived appearance flaw, often driven by social media.
1: Harvey Norman Computers. 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
4: Queensland great Cameron Smith has thrown his support behind Darius Boyd as the next coach of the Maroons. After ruling himself out of the running for the top job, Smith endorsed his former teammate on Nine's 100% footy.
6: He was a part of that winning streak that Queensland had. He understands what it means to wear the jersey, understands what it means to play at that level and represent Queensland.
4: And the Tigers are in hot water over their Mad Monday celebrations, with footage showing shirtless players being slapped and whipped at a pub out in Gippsland.
1: 4RO weather for Rockhampton and Central Queensland. Galactic Donuts, Glaze of Glory. Classic glazed donuts, $2.90 each.
7: Partly cloudy day today, with a slight chance of a shower during this morning and into the afternoon. In fact, there's a little few showers across Capricornia overnight. I got a report of like 2 mils at Emu Park. Had 0.2 of a mil in the rain gauge in Rockhampton. And that's about it that's showing up on the official rain gauge. Just let me know how much it may have rained overnight where you are. 28 degrees for Rocky today. Yeppoon, 26. Gladstone, 26. And Billawilla expecting a top of 28 degrees for the next few days. Possible showers tomorrow, 29 degrees for Rocky and maybe a few degrees warmer everywhere. Those overnight lows are going to stay also much like last night with a couple of degrees warmer. Before we get into Thursday, it could be up to 30 degrees and fine and sunny. Currently, it is 20 in Billow. Gladstone is 21. Yeppoon is 21. And Rocky right now is 23 degrees.
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7: Good morning. How you doing? This is Luke Cross here, filling in for Aaron on the Boodles Big Breakfast. He's on holiday, so I am taking that spot, and I hope you're well this morning. I just heard of the news. Darius Boyd coaching Queensland. I didn't know that was on the cards. I feel like Darius Boyd has only just retired. I know it was like 5 or 6 years ago, but I feel like he's only been out of the game for like 5 minutes. Anyway, more on that to come, I suppose. All right, what are we going to do now? I reckon we find out our winning song this morning.
1: It's like the argument over whether pineapple goes on a pizza, anchovies or no anchovies. 4ROs, Clash of the Chords. Thanks to Antonio's Express, pizza for pizza lovers, Musgrave Street.
7: Since it's been 51 years to the day since Bruce Springsteen released his iconic Born to Run album, I thought, well, it's amazing that he's got two songs, both around Born, that were two big hits for him. So I asked you as to which one should we play this morning. Should we do the before mention, Born to Run? And the other choice is, of course, Born in a USA. It was pretty close for a while there. Not too sure which way it was going to go, but in the end, there was a clear winner, and probably not too surprising that it was perhaps his, you know, I'd say his signature tune, definitely one of his biggest. We're going to play it right now. It's Born to the USA, 20 to 9 on 994RO. Good morning.

0: It is Bruce Springsteen. That is a winning song on the 4RO Clash of the Chords with Born in the USA. Pretty close, isn't it, at the end there? And thank you to everyone who had their say and voted. You all go into the draw for that pizza prize, which we'll be drawing on Friday for a chance to win that pizza prize to Antonio's Pizza Pasta Ribs in Musgrave Street. And remember, for fresh hot pizzas with toppings all the way to the edge, you cannot beat Antonio's. It is pizza for pizza lovers, which I definitely include myself in that. Pizza is a very delicious food in my mind. Coming up, we got On This Day, thanks to Move Mobility.
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10: Looking back on August 25th, the day when Cassius Clay won his boxing gold medal at the 1960 Rome Olympics.
11: And there's the bell ending the fight. Cassius Clay, a very weary fighter.
10: Elton John's career took off in the US on this day in 1970 when he played his debut concert at the Troubadour in LA.
12: The only reason I made it that big is because of one appearance in one club, and that really sort of spread throughout the whole country.
10: John Lennon's murderer, Mark Chapman, was sentenced to 20 years to life in jail in 1981, remains behind bars more than 40 years later.
13: I was standing there with a gun in my pocket.

0: The Beatles Big Breakfast on 994 RO. We're 3 minutes away from 9 o'clock, so I'm going to have to say goodbye now. Don't forget also, I just want to quickly remind you that we're going to be broadcasting from the Rockhampton Rugby League Grand Final Day this Saturday at Horizon Stadium, so listen out for that one. But you take care of yourself. Enjoy the rest of your Tuesday. I'll be back tomorrow, but coming up straight after 9, we have Gary Hargraves with Mornings. Bye.
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10: Good morning. Joseph Price with your local news. Tradies and employers are being urged to take measures to protect themselves and their workers from unseen cancer-causing hazards. Cancer Council's Melissa Treby says some workplace risks like asbestos, silica dust or diesel emissions aren't always obvious.
11: It's really important that workers are aware of the possible risks and what they can do to mitigate those. And you can find out all this information by searching workplace cancer on the Cancer Council Australia website.
10: Around 100 people die from lung cancer in central Queensland each year. A $25,000 reward's been put forward by the owners of a herd of cattle that was stolen from a central Queensland property. Sometime between April 3rd and May 28th, 142 crossbred Wagyu cattle were stolen from Owen and Bridget Price's breeding property, Green Lake, at Ross Moyer, west of Yeppoon. The stolen livestock are worth more than $200,000 and were branded with a GL under half-circle symbol. Police are investigating and say the cattle were taken from Green Lake at Todd's Road, and they're appealing to anyone with information to come forward. The community AFL season's coming to a head, with grand finals set to be held across Queensland. Premierships will be decided throughout August and September, including the Capricornia Youth Grand Finals on September 6th, before the seniors on the 12th, with both taking place at Rockhampton Cricket Ground. Kieran Daly from AFL Queensland says thousands of players, coaches, umpires, officials, volunteers and supporters will take part in the grand final action.
7: We are about to roll into finals across all of our competitions across the state, from Southeast Queensland Juniors competition down in, obviously, in Brisbane, Gold Coast and Sunny Coast, and then obviously across our premier competitions with our Quaffle and Quaffle W, and then also our regional competitions. Our venues are all set as well.
10: And the Big Book giveaway is back this week. As part of Children's Book Week, local families can head to any Rockhampton Regional Library tomorrow and get a free picture or board book for kids aged 5 and under. The giveaway is at Southside, Northside, Gracemere and Mount Morgan Libraries during their opening hours.
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12: Good morning, I'm Brooke Seychell. The federal opposition says housing supply will be the main factor in shaping their immigration target moving forward. Leader Angus Taylor telling Seven the number will be lower than what the current figure is, but they still need to crunch some data.
13: Yeah, well, it'll be set based on the housing supply. It'll be capped based on how many houses we have. Now, we expect that'll be well below 200,000, but we'll see what housing looks like over the next little while.
12: Meantime, Labor is reportedly considering a new bird flu package to tackle threats to key species and improve survival and recovery. The Environment and Agriculture Ministers are reportedly working on the funding following the first marine mammal deaths from the virus. The Victorian Premier is set to unveil a major overhaul of Melbourne's suburban rail loop today. Ben Carroll is expected to cut up to $2 billion from the project's price tag while keeping it on schedule. And Sydney Trains hopes to have their services running by the afternoon, after the T1 and T9 lines were suspended due to a wiring failure.
1: Denture Solutions. Dentures so comfortable, you'll forget you even have them. 994RO, your sport now.
12: GWS could be facing a mass exodus, with Toby Green expected to meet with Geelong this week. Meanwhile, Jesse Hogan and Jake Stringer have also been linked to the Magpies. In NRL news, AJ Brimson doesn't look to be heading west anytime soon. Perth Bears coach Mal Meninga has revealed the club probably couldn't afford him. Brimson's reportedly been in talks with the PNG Chiefs after being given permission by the Titans to explore his options. That's the latest in news and sport.
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0: Partly clouded today. Slight chance of a shower across the region with a top of 28 in Rockhampton. Yeppoon 24, Gladstone 26 and Billabilla 28. Tomorrow, a possible shower as well with a top of 29 degrees.
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0: I guess, is the bottom line question, Norm.
1: I've got no trouble with the rules. I know there's a few large funds, but that's a legacy issue. Because there's no way you'd get $10 million in your fund under the present rules unless you struck the jackpot.
0: Mm.
1: You bought Apple or something, it would have been crazy.
0: But again, the way Australia's geared, and I'll just keep trying to argue the case just to see what your response is.
1: Yeah.
0: The old maxim used to be by 25 you'd buy a house, you'd borrow money, you'd pay it off in a 20-year loan. So by 45, in theory, you'd own the house. 65, you'd retire. And we did that on one wage. That's changed.
1: I know, but those days, a low-set house in Rochdale in 1974 was $35,000.
0: Mm.
1: It was two, and earnings were 15 grand a year. So the house was two times earnings.
0: Mm.
1: In Marsden, a high-set house was 24 grand back in 1974.
0: Mm.
1: Now it's a million. It's just crazy.
0: And, of course, government tape, all the intrusion in our life is just enormous, isn't it?
1: Look, apparently about $400,000 of a new house's cost is government taxes and hold-ups in councils and council charges, you know. Dodd O'Rourke's got a big article in the Oz this morning talking about the same thing.
0: So it's not so much just simply inflation being the big worry, it's also the intrusion of government into everything we're doing.
1: Absolutely. At the moment, I've been a George Bank customer for 35 years.
0: Mm-hmm.
1: I've now got to complete a form to prove I'm me.
0: Mm. I had the same thing with my bank.
1: It's crazy.
0: They called it Know Your Customer.
1: That's it.
0: It's really called Pinging Off Your Customer is what I think it's called.
1: Yeah, but then they ask, how did you get your wealth? Now, if I'm a crook, I'm not going to say gambling and drug running, am I?
0: No, you're not. You're not a crook.
1: Stupid questions. I know.
0: But this is government driving the banks to pester their customers.
1: It's just red tape. It's just red tape and nothing else.
0: Do you think they ever read this? Do you think they actually ever look at this stuff? Or could you? I often said to somebody, had to put a 3 volumes of appendix in their environmental application for a project.
1: Sure.
0: I said, just put a nude picture of yourself on page 75 of the third appendix. I mean, I just don't know whether the red tape people ever look at it.
1: Sure. We had to get permission from the council to cut a tree down.
0: Yeah.
1: That bit, we had to get an arborist and all the stuff. And finally, after it got approved, then the guy said to me, I have to read the conditions to you. Well, email me. No, I'm required to read the conditions. I said, well, shit, read the conditions, I'll turn the radio on.
0: So tell me, does that mean in the end, this is kind of the case for why nobody will actually invest in Australia? The super funds are probably wise to invest somewhere else where there's none of this malarkey.
1: Probably, probably. Don't forget, all the public servants work from home now anyway.
0: Yes, true. I should have bought some fluffy slipper futures. Noel Whittaker, always a pleasure. Good to see you, sir.
1: See you, Gary.
0: Thank you so much, Noel Whittaker. What do you think? 1-888-882, it's 12 to 10.
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1: We're pretty excited about this. At 4BC, it pays to listen from next week. Make sure you're listening very carefully to 4BC Breakfast with Jason. Mornings, this program, and Drive with Carla, because we're going to ask you a question about something we actually said on the program. Normally, it's just the police. 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This $10,000 up for grabs. It's 4BC's Did We Say This or Did We Say That? Starts next week. Jason, Gary and Carla here on Brisbane's 4BC. There's no name on this text. How disappointing. It's got to come from Wayne. Can somebody ring him? You're making an absolute fool of yourself and showing a lack of superannuation knowledge. Australia's superannuation systems are best in the world and the industry funds are far superior to private funds with their high fees. You're peddling dangerous rhetoric. Okay. Thank you, Wayne. I appreciate that. Joy's at Ipswich. Joy, you love the super funds, don't you?
2: Yeah, right. After listening to the last couple of years about all the tickering and stuff going on with the super funds, I just think that they're a conflict of interest because until a couple of years ago, I did not know unions owned super funds. I did not know that. I thought they were owned like banks and trust funds, stuff like that. I was gobsmacked when I heard that supers owned, I mean unions owned the supers. I thought, get your money out of there quick.
1: Well, David Crisafulli's office is in the top of the construction building industry union super fund, the CBUS building. That's the construction industry fund. It's basically the CFMEU's super fund, owns Queensland's tallest government building. I mean, Joy, it's everywhere.
2: But Gary, don't you think it's a conflict of interest with unions owning super funds when they're connected to the Labor Party?
1: Just a little. Just a little. Anyway, you can make your own choice.
2: In my book, that is. I mean, when you're talking about government, that's a conflict of interest.
1: Yeah, fair enough. That's Joy. Joy at Ipswich, not happy. Maria's at Westlake. You think we should be able to get access to their super? I'm kind of with you, Maria.
3: Yes, actually, I was listening to the interview with your guest, and it seemed that he was suggesting actually that super shouldn't be touched because of potential poverty in retirement if people withdraw from super. But I do remember a study that was saying that the best indicator of poverty in retirement is actually not having your own house then. So I think people should be able to withdraw from super in situations like this when they want to purchase a house potentially.
1: Yep, no, fair enough. And I mean, I think Maria, as I said, 25, the old theory was 25, you'd buy a house, 45, it'd be paid off, 65, you'd retire. You can get your super once you turn 60, you can actually access it. So maybe you pay down your house or something if you got that loan outstanding. But either way, it's an interesting debate. I think that's a debate worth having. Superannuation, Brian says, regarding your editorial, Gary, and Noel Whittaker's comments, I think they're spot on. What would Wayne Swan know? He didn't he predict surpluses and the reverse happened? Two budgets in a row? Well, I don't know. Anyway, God bless him. And, of course, Jim Chalmers learnt at his feet. And therein lies another program's worth of rhetoric, doesn't it? Ignorant or not, I think it's a debate worth having. And it's okay to put a view that you may not like and a view I may not like, because I think that's what debates are. Let's build a case. But I think it is your money. You have lost that wage. It's gone into super. You're being told again today you can't touch it. And others are saying you should be able to. Keen to know what you think. 133-882. Do you trust government? 4-10.
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4: Hi, it's Aaron. 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
1: There's a big debate happening, isn't there? Centre-right of politics, the intrusion of one nation into the sort of duopoly.